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2: This is Victoria Valderrama with your KFOX 14 morning news update. City Council is scheduled to vote on whether to indefinitely delay the second phase of the Piedra Street construction project. The plan calls for replacing water lines, followed by a major rebuild of piedras between Yandel and Montana, including wider sidewalks, new lighting, landscaping, and crosswalks. But some business owners say the long construction timeline could drive customers away and force some shops to close. And El Paso County Commissioners are expected to honor one of the Borderlands' own today for representing the United States on soccer's biggest stage. County Commissioners are set to consider a resolution recognizing Alejandro Sendejas for earning a spot on the U.S. men's national team for the 2026 FIFA World Cup. The resolution would also officially declare June 11th through July 19th as World Cup season in El Paso County. I'm Victoria Valderrama with your KFOX 14 morning news update.
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4: From the KFOX 14 Severe Weather Center, I'm Chief Meteorologist Brad Montgomery. As take a look at Tuesday forecast, partly cloudy skies, a little hotter, high back around 100 degrees, 10% chance of an isolated storm. Partly cloudy skies for your Wednesday with a high around 101. And then as high pressure returns, partly cloudy for your Thursday, 10% chance of a storm, high 103 by Thursday. From the KFOX 14 Severe Weather Center, I'm Chief Meteorologist Brad Montgomery.
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0: We like to watch a show called Chicago PD, Mr. Producer, on ION. It is a killer show. It is my favorite sort of non-news show. You ought to try it. Have you ever seen it, Mr. Producer? Why don't you watch it? Seriously, give it a shot. 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It was started by a vet to take on the big guys. 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It's the least complicated thing you'll do all night, all day. It's a wireless company that actually lives up to your expectations. You know, Consumer Reports doesn't have any reason to lie about it. Their reputation's on the line too. And they said, look, Pure Talk is the number one in every single category. Let's listen to a great statesman, shall we? Benjamin Netanyahu on Fox this morning. Cut 12, go.
1: Look, Iran is a nation of about 90 million. About 80% of them hate this regime and would like to see it gone. But you still have, quite a few million, a minority that they can bring to the streets. And what do they shout in the streets? I don't know if you heard this, Brian. They were shouting, death to Trump, death to me, of course, but death to Trump. We have to kill Trump. Death to America. This is what is the face of this minority that has taken over, hijacked this talented people, the Iranian people, the people who fight for freedom, have been massacred on the streets for freedom. So I think that if the Iranian people were given a chance, they'd throw these bums out.
0: Amen to that. Amen to that. Amen to that. We salute our armed forces, police officers, firefighters, emergency personnel, our truckers, ICE, the people in Ukraine, the people in Israel, the people in Iran, and you, the American people, you Levinites out there, God bless each and every one of you. I'll see you tomorrow.
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4: 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Who were they? What made them so notorious? How did the internet, or sometimes the algorithm, choose them? And what does a person do when they're suddenly confronted with more attention than the human psyche can handle? Take The Dress, a story that went uber viral in early 2015 in spite of being, well, kind of a boring optical illusion. A mother of the bride in Scotland took a picture of a dress she was thinking about wearing to her daughter's wedding. But she saw the dress as blue with black lace, and her daughter saw it as white with gold lace. One BuzzFeed post later, every single person on the internet was talking about the dress. But to me, the dress is a story about the last couple of months when the internet was still sort of fun. It was shortly before the stories that spread across the internet stopped being driven by exploited millennials with useless arts degrees and started being decided by algorithms hell-bent on growing internet usership at all costs. And on a long enough timeline, the story of the dress is one entangled with abuse and media exploitation. Internet history is a tricky thing to be invested in. It feels like every time a Bad Ruth business billionaire buys up another platform, history starts being erased. With the team at Cool Zone Media, we're taking these characters' 16th minute of fame to see what their moment meant to them and what it says about us.
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7: One of the biggest matches ever for the U.S. men's soccer team is underway. They're facing Belgium, looking to advance to the World Cup's quarterfinals for the first time since 2002. This has star U.S. striker Flo Balogun had his red card ban suspended, allowing him to play tonight. The winner of tonight's match faces Spain on Friday in Los Angeles. Flash flood warnings are in effect for millions across the Northeast, Mid-Atlantic, and Southern New England. NBC's Aaron McLaughlin reports heavy rain and thunderstorms over the holiday weekend have created prime conditions for flash flooding.
8: With ground stops and mounting delays across the country. The big problem? Rain. And a lot of it. New York City officials warning heavy downpours could dump 2 to 3 inches of rain per hour.
7: She reports a level 3 out of 4 risk of flash flooding for New York City, Long Island, coastal Connecticut, Rhode Island, and southeastern Massachusetts.
8: With 61 million people across 10 states waking up under a flood alert. The severe storms capping off a weekend of Independence Day celebrations.
7: And the extreme heat that's been gripping half of the nation is being blamed for at least 25 deaths. More than 150 million Americans across the eastern U.S. were subjected to record-setting heat on the 4th of July, with heat alerts issued from the Midwest to the Deep South and the Northeast. Israeli Prime Minister Benjamin Netanyahu is pushing back on Vice President Vance's remarks regarding Israeli officials' criticism of the Trump administration's peace deal with Iran. Last month, Vance warned that Israel should refrain from attacking the only powerful ally it has, in his words. But according to Prime Minister Netanyahu, his nation has many, many friends. Several Americans are advancing to the next round after the seventh day at Wimbledon. Taylor Fritz collected a straight set victory over Alexander Bublik in the fourth round of men's singles. In women's singles, Madison Keys and Ashlyn Kruger were both knocked out after falling in straight sets. I'm Scott Carr.
9: The Texas Lieutenant Governor is continuing his crusade against smoke shops with a hearing this week that focuses on THC-induced psychotic disorder. And he has the backing of conservative groups which have been rallying against the hemp industry.
10: The state needs to take a serious look at the problems that THC causes across the board because taxpayers end up paying for it.
9: Cindy Castillo with the Texas Eagle Forum says the abuse of gas station gummies and psychoactive drinks threatens to drive up health care costs. And the fast-growing THC industry has divided Republicans. Some want the products banned. Others, like the governor, have advocated for more regulations. A federal drug raid in Abilene has cleared more than $3 million worth of narcotics and weapons off the streets. The feds announced today three men are behind bars after a months-long investigation by local police and the DEA. I'm Carrie Lawson.
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25: Please set your thermostats to 78 degrees.
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0: let's have some fun. On a Monday, a post-Independence Day Monday, a belated happy birthday to you. And oh, what a show we have tonight on the world-famous Jesse Kelly Show. First, recovering from quite a nasty bout of strep throat, so if my voice gets a little shaky, that's exactly why. Just know that's a thing, but don't worry, I'll get through it just fine. We have Medal of Honor Monday. We'll honor a hero an hour from now. There is so much to get to tonight, so let me lay out exactly kind of the order of business here. I'm going to open up the show because I was so grateful for not just Donald Trump, Marco Rubio, and how they celebrated our 250th birthday. And I want to play some of it here, pay them their respects, talk about what could have been, really, really impressed with the administration and how they handled that wonderful, wonderful day on Saturday. On the flip side of that, you know, sometimes it's a sugar cube and sometimes it's the whip. We need to tighten up some messaging items going into November. There are some things going into November that need to be fixed, messaging things, and we're going to discuss that. We're going to talk about communist subversion, courtesy of not just Zohran Mamdani, courtesy of someone else maybe you're not expecting. All that, emails, so much more coming up tonight on the world-famous Jesse Kelly Show, but I'm in a great mood. I can't help it. I went all as America as you could get on July 4th, even though I was sick. I did it. We're talking parades, fireworks, baseball games, located a pool with the fam. I mean, it was Independence Day thing after Independence Day thing, and I soaked it up. I love my country. I know you love the country. And I am extremely grateful for the Trump administration. While, of course, I'm going to have criticisms from time to time because I'm a human being, just like you are, I am so grateful that we have a president who is not ashamed to celebrate America, who is not ashamed to be bold talking about the greatness of this country and making it perfectly clear who the country's enemies are. In fact, we have an administration not afraid of that. And part of the reason I'm so appreciative of this Trump administration and that attitude is I'm old enough to remember the Biden administration. And sadly, because I'm about to turn 45 here in a couple weeks, I'm old enough to remember the Obama administration. Basically, I'm old enough to remember what it's like when a Democrat is president of the United States of America. And if you are a patriot, it freaking sucks. And I'm not even talking right now about policies or open borders or anything else. I'm not even discussing those things. It sucks when a Democrat leads the country because Democrats know they get elected by playing to the malcontents. Patriotism meter, it's not hard to look at every single poll. More patriotic you get, the further right you go. If you hate the country, you're on the left. If you're a Democrat and you want to win Democrat primaries, you want to maintain power in the country, you can't get up and say, I love America. That doesn't play, even if they want to. Even if, let's say, Joe Biden still had a functional brain and he was this deeply, deeply patriotic person. Deep down, he really, really loved the country. It's not an option. If he'd written it into a speech, they would have crossed out the words. It's not an option for him, for any Democrat, to get up and just say, gosh, this place is amazing. I love it. I'm so blessed to be here. Not even an option. And so what do? Obama did it for 8 freaking years, not just domestically. We've never gotten it right. We're working on it. He would travel to foreign countries. Our top executive would travel to foreign countries and apologize for the United States of America. You know, we haven't acted right in the past. Joe Biden did it for 4 years. Everyone in his administration did it for 4 years. If you are a patriot, when a Democrat gets elected president in this day and age, you will have to sit and grit your teeth, watching them crap on the country in front of the world every single chance they get. And maybe it doesn't bother you. And I shouldn't let it bother me because I should expect it by now. I should just let it go, brush it off. No big deal. It grades on me. I hate it. And I am extremely appreciative that this is the president now.
1: Across the generations, Americans have fought, bled, and died, not just to secure those rights, but to expand them to citizens of every race, religion, color, and creed, because we are one people. We are one family. You showed that tonight with one flag. And as our Declaration of Independence tells us, we are all made in the image of one Almighty God. And a communist will never say that. That's for sure.
0: Communists will never say that. We didn't just get a clear-eyed celebration from the president on our 250th birthday. We didn't just get a clear-eyed celebration of us, of our country, your country, in my country, of who we are, what we stand for. We didn't just get that. We also got a clear-eyed view of who the enemy is, and rest assured, these people are your enemy.
1: We resolve and swear for all to hear that the citizens of the United States of America will vanquish communism quickly. Don't let them take too much of your time. You know they're wasting your time, don't you? But we're not going to let them take too long or too much of our time as they play their games and send them into exile. We will send them quickly away, and we will continue to build our country bigger and better.
0: That's wonderful. And it wasn't just Donald Trump. Marco Rubio, who I get more and more impressed with as the days go by, told you before, I never used to be much of a fan. He's growing on me quickly. It's long. I'm going to have to break it up because it's such a long clip, but it's so freaking wonderful. I wanted to play it for you again. Sorry, I'm still in red, white, and blue mode. Here's the Secretary of State talking about our wonderful country.
2: 250 years ago today, a small band of men gathered in Philadelphia and declared war on the most powerful empire on the earth. They pledged their lives, their fortunes, and their sacred honor to the cause of their posterity. Many of them would lose everything in the revolution. Their homes burned, their land ransacked, every last pound and shilling to their name poured into the patriot struggle. Some would die as paupers. But that was a price that each and every one of them was willing to pay. A price they were willing to pay for us. For me and for you. Because they understood.
0: I want to pause on that for a second because, by the way, I'm really glad you enjoyed our history story from last week, last Monday and Tuesday. Battle of Long Island, the Maryland 400. You know, if you missed it, Monday and Tuesday's show of last week, you can go download the podcast of it, enjoy some American history. And, you know, I've always loved Independence Day. I've always loved celebrating the birth of this nation. It's always been a thing. And, of course, I've read so much about, you know, our founders and Jefferson and Washington and all these other, of course, just like you have. I don't know what it is. I felt a deeper connection to them this time than ever before. Maybe that was because of the history story of going through it, but a deeper connection to how much they sacrificed and how hopeless, I mean, obviously it wasn't hopeless, but how hopeless that fight was for a bunch of colonials without an organized military. You're going to take on the most powerful empire in the world. And by the way, if you lose, you're going to be strung up. They're going to string you up as a traitor, maybe even do unspeakable things to you before they string you up as a traitor to make an example of you. I really felt it. I've been feeling it for a week now. Just such a deep appreciation for how much these people gave up so you and me, who they didn't even know, right? They never knew us, would one day get to live in the freest, best country on the planet. I hope you talked about it, or you still can. It's not like the stories have expired, but they gave up so much for us, and I'm really appreciative of it. I'm going to finish up this Marco Rubio speech. I'm going to let him, you know, say the whole thing. It's still got 2 minutes left in it, but it's wonderful. And then we're going to shift to some modern politics, and, you know, we're going to talk some economic matters and messaging, how you deliver something, because it does matter, and there are mistakes being made. Before we get to those mistakes, I want to get to this. You're making a mistake ignoring your testosterone levels. You're making a mistake ignoring the fact that you are running out of energy at 2 p.m. That when you get home from work, you're completely fried. You've just accepted that as part of getting older. 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
1: The U.S. men's soccer team is playing in one of its biggest matches ever. They're taking on Belgium, looking to advance to the World Cup's quarterfinals for the first time since 2002. Star striker for the U.S. Flo Balogun is starting after he had his red card ban suspended, allowing him to play tonight. A life-threatening flash flood threat's in effect for nearly 60 million people across the Northeast, Mid-Atlantic, and Southern New England. Heavy rain and thunderstorms that hit the region over the weekend are creating prime conditions for flash flooding as more rounds of rain are expected. The extreme heat that's been gripping the eastern half of the nation's being blamed for at least 25 deaths. More than 150 million Americans were subjected to record-setting heat on the 4th of July. President Trump's leaving the White House tonight, headed to Turkey for the NATO summit. The meeting comes at a tense time, with Trump complaining that our European allies, in his words, weren't there for us in the early weeks of the Iran war. I'm Scott Carr.
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4: From the KFOX 14 Severe Weather Center, I'm Chief Meteorologist Brad Montgomery. As Take a Look at your Tuesday forecast, partly cloudy skies, a little hotter, high back around 100 degrees, 10% chance of an isolated storm. Partly cloudy skies for your Wednesday with a high around 101. And then as high pressure returns, partly cloudy for your Thursday, 10% chance of a storm, high 103 by Thursday. From the KFOX 14 Severe Weather Center, I'm Chief Meteorologist Brad Montgomery.
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0: the Jesse Kelly Show on an awesome Monday, only like 30 minutes away from Medal of Honor Monday, where we're going to honor a hero, and that'll be awesome. We have so much to get to. I'll give you a little, maybe I screwed up a little bit on July 4th story. We're even going to talk about hiring a hitman. All that and more still to come on the world famous Jesse Kelly Show. Now, we're going to talk about subversion, because it's happening all around you right now. And maybe you've been a victim of it. You've gone along with it. Let me spoil it for you. You have, and so have I. We're all of us at some point in our lives, we are all susceptible to subversion. First, let's discuss what exactly subversion is. Well, let's say I want Jewish producer Chris to divorce his wife. Please don't divorce your wife, Chris. I love her. She's fine. But let's just say I did. Let's say that's what I wanted. Chris loves his wife. You know what? What do you think would be most effective? If I walked in here and said, hey, Chris, you need to divorce that hag. How do you think that would land? Probably not well, right? You think that would sway Chris? No, of course not. If you really were a dark, horrible person and you wanted Chris to leave his wife, you would compliment her and then take little jabs at her. Hey, Chris, glad your wife brought in those matzo balls, man. Man, I wish she didn't treat you like that, though. But man, great meal. Loved it. Hey, Chris, saw your wife the other day in the grocery store. That's awesome. She's out there grocery shopping for you. She was talking to some guy. I don't know. He looked like a bodybuilder or something like that, but I'm sure it was nothing. It's probably your cousin. Anyway, have a good one, Chris. Subversion. Little compliment. Little butter it up. Then just planting little seeds. Little seeds of doubt. Little seeds of kind of sucks. And then what you're hoping, if you're a dirty, evil communist or the devil himself, is that one day those seeds will sprout and you can destroy the way you want to. I'm about to play you an incredibly subversive person. And I bet you right now, if you are tuned into the news, and I know you are, I bet you think I'm about to play for you Zohran Mamdani in his America speech. No, I actually will get to that at some point in the show, maybe soon, but that's not what I'm going to play for you. Yes, it was subversive, it was evil, and we'll discuss those things. I'm about to play the audio for you of somebody you may like, or at least I bet you don't intensely dislike him. In fact, maybe you even heard this and thought, that sounds pretty good. This is actor, Texan, Matthew McConaughey, who put out a 2-minute-long video on America's 250th birthday. Do you want to know what subversion sounds like? Here it is.
1: 250 years young. Howdy, America.
0: Let me pause real quick. Sorry to do that. Before we get back to howdy, America, I'm just like you. You know what isn't subversion? It's just too ham-fisted. It's too in your face. It doesn't work. This.
2: When it comes to answering the question of what America owes black women, the answer is everything. When we think about the sacrifices.
0: We got it. Too ham-fisted, too in your face, too obvious. That's me telling Chris, divorce that hag. This doesn't work. But what will work is, howdy, America.
1: 250 years young. Howdy, America. And to a lot of people, that may seem like a long time to be a country, but it's really not. But I tell you what, it's definitely not too long to be. It's not too long to be an idea, which is what America is.
0: Stop there already. Look, you're going to have to get used to that. Because it was 2 minutes of the most subversive stuff I've ever heard in my life. America is not an idea. That is something that has been put into your head by your dirty commie history teacher, by various people throughout your life. You've seen it on television. You've heard politicians on both sides speak this way. America's an idea. America is an idea. America is not an idea. It is a nation. We are a country. We have a people. The United States of America is not some meaningless thing. It's just a bubble like I saw at the 4th of July parades that can just blow whichever way the wind's going. I don't know. After all, it's just an idea. It's something that just popped into someone's head. And what? America is not an idea. Your country is much more solid, much more tangible than an idea. America is its people. These lands belong to us. Us, you and me and our children and our children after them and their children after them. America is not an idea. Reject that every time you hear it.
1: A land that has never been yet. And that yet that we're seeking and chasing.
0: Sorry, I'm stopping it again. They do this so well, don't they? A land that's never been yet. We're still seeking and chasing. Hey, Chris, she makes a good matzo ball soup. I hope one day she'll appreciate you the way she should. America, we're not. You hear Democrats speak like this all the time. We've never lived up to the promise. We've never quite measured up. We're working on it, of course. We have a long way to go. We're trying, but we've never quite made it. So subversive.
1: Now, that's the whole thing. It's a place we're never going to arrive at. And that's not failure because we won't. That's by design. And think about it. We didn't start this country on any kind of proof. We started it on a belief that was worth fighting for. A wager that was worth betting on. An act of faith that a self-governing people could be something worth being and becoming.
0: I want you to remember that little patriotic 15 seconds you just heard there. Sounded good, right? Maybe made you puff out your chest a little bit. We'll come back to that. Matthew McConaughey definitely believes we're a self-governing people, right?
1: And here we are 250 years later. The bet's still on the table, folks. We have not cashed in, and let's hope we never cash in. We need skeptics. Yes, we do. We do not need cynics. One cares enough to question, which we should, and the other one's already quit. We don't need you. So here we are celebrating 250 years of independence. We look around. What have we built? What have we restored? What is still standing? What has fallen by the wayside? What's gone forever? In the best of us, I see 250 years of showing up, at least. Arguing, loving, losing, forgiving, starting over, believing in who we are and what we can be. That's the yet we're chasing. So here we are today, lighting the fire, breaking the bread, raising a glass to our family and friends, and maybe even to the neighbor that we don't agree with. Today, we're gonna let the kids run barefoot after dark, baby. That's the celebration. Not that we've arrived anywhere, but the fact that we are still on our way. Take inventory with the one in the mirror and together. Here's to more dancing in the home of the brave. Happy 250th, America. Just keep living.
0: Love your wife, Chris. Man, she's awesome. I'll tell you what, mean cook. Love that she raises your daughter. You know, she's going to get nicer one day. One day she's going to treat you right. I really believe that. Anyway, big fan, Chris. Big fan. That's what subversion sounds like. Let's look back, shall we? And remember what he actually believes. Before we get to that, you don't have to worry about subversion coming from pure talk. You get patriotism. Unapologetic love of the United States of America. Does your wireless company unapologetically love the United States of America? You have one of those big wireless carriers? You have a good Pride Month? See what they did with your money? One of the best parts about Pure Talk, it's not even calling and dealing with an American who speaks English. One of the best parts about dealing with Pure Talk is I never have to stress about a headline the next day. I never have to wake up and worry I'm going to have an email. Hey, Jesse, did you see Pure Talk's all lit up in rainbow flags? Jesse, did you see Pure Talk just sent a bunch of money to Black Lives Matter? I never have to stress it, ever. But if you don't have Pure Talk, you do. Dial pound 250 and say Jesse Kelly. Pound 250. Say Jesse Kelly. Time to switch. We'll be back.
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0: It is the Jesse Kelly Show on a fantastic Monday, 10 minutes away from Medal of Honor Monday. I am going to get to some of your emails. I am going to get to Mamdani's speech. I'm getting to there's a bunch of stuff I'm going to get to at some point in the show. I just wanted to give you a heads up about communist subversion and how it works. It's not always right in your face, Jasmine Crockett. America sucks. Reparations. That's not very effective. That's not going to land on most people. Yeah, you'll get a small group of very stupid people who will buy into that, but you're not going to get the masses to buy in. You know how you get the masses to buy in? Hey, man, all right. Let's go dancing together. It's time to eat hot dogs, brother. Anyway, America is an idea. We haven't even arrived yet. We got a lot of work to do. But, man, I love it. Hot dog time. I'm old enough to remember. There was a Uvalde school shooting in Texas where some monster walked in and butchered a bunch of kids. And in that horrible, horrible moment, communists did what they do. They realized that the butchery of school children created for them a wonderful opportunity, an opportunity to do what they dream of day and night, an opportunity to take away your guns so they can finally hurt you the way they've always wanted to hurt you. They think about it all the time. You've already provided them an opportunity. And so the geniuses in Washington decided they were going to come together, have a bipartisan gun control bill. John Cornyn, of course, led the way for the GOP. That's why he's no longer going to be a senator after November. But the communists decided they needed some bigger guns. People in Congress, they love celebrity the same way you maybe love celebrity. Human beings love celebrities. They want to meet professional athletes and singers, and they want to meet actors and actresses. Makes people feel important. You'd tell your friends if you ran into Matthew McConaughey in the grocery store. Hey, I saw him. He was buying apples. Seemed like a nice dude. People love interactions with celebrities. They just do. So if you want scumbags in Congress to vote for your gun control bill, you know what really helps? If you bring in one of those superstars to help sell the whole thing. I remember like it was yesterday. I think he posted it on his social media account. John Cornyn, United States Senator from Texas, posing with a picture with Matthew McConaughey, who ran to Washington, D.C. as fast as he could to take away your rights.
1: So we know what's on the table. We need to invest in mental health care. We need to save for schools. We need to restrain sensationalized media coverage. We need to restore our family values. We need to restore our American values.
0: Doesn't he sound so reasonable? Just one of us, just like you and me.
1: And we need responsible gun ownership. Gun ownership.
0: Doesn't that sound reasonable too? Now, I know you see right through it. You've seen this game. That doesn't sound like anything crazy, does it? Doesn't sound like he wants to strip you of your firearms so masked government agents can come shoot you in the face in the middle of the night like has been done in every communist country in the world. Doesn't sound like that at all. It's just responsible gun ownership. Now, you can't define that. I can't define that. He most definitely can't define that. But he's not in the business of defining. He's in the business of subverting. How do you get people to buy in to evil ideas? You don't spit it right in their face. You kind of slip it in there.
1: We need background checks. We need to raise the minimum age to purchase an AR-15 rifle to 21. We need a waiting period for those rifles. We need red flag laws and consequences for those who abuse them. These are reasonable, practical, tactical regulations to our nation, states, communities, schools.
0: Here's a list of ways I want the government to take away your rights. Now, it's the 250th birthday. Hey, man, country's great, right? We're gonna dance barefoot.
1: 250 years young. Howdy, America. And to a lot of people, that may seem like a long time to be a country, but it's really not. But I tell you what, it's definitely not too long to be. It's not too long to be an idea, which is what America is. A land that has never been yet.
0: Be very, very careful with the ones who sound reasonable. They are out to destroy just as much as the Jasmine Crocketts are out to destroy. The AOCs, the Bernie Sanders, the Zohran Mamdanis, they want to destroy as much as anybody wants to destroy. They just are a lot smarter about it. They know you don't come right at somebody when you're trying to destroy something. The best way, if you want that somebody to buy in, is you got to butter them up a little, convince them you're not actually the enemy, and then tell him his wife is ugly and mean. That's how you do subversion, and be very, very careful with all these people, Hollywood actors and others, who do it in a cowboy hat and a down-home accent, and I'm going to have a beer with my son, and I love the country. I think I'll turn on some Toby Keith. Doesn't work for me because I see right through it, and I hope you see right through it too. Now, we are going to get to a more brazen act of subversion, really a flag planting is what it was. That would be what Mamdani did in New York City. I will get to that after I get to Medal of Honor next hour. And after I get to Mamdani, we're going to get to some economic messaging that needs to be tightened up, like now, all that. We'll get to emails and so much more coming up in the second hour and maybe the third hour of the world famous Jesse Kelly Show. Hang on.

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7: One of the biggest matches ever for the U.S. men's soccer team is underway. The U.S. is taking on Belgium, looking to advance to the World Cup's quarterfinals for the first time since 2002. Star striker for the U.S., Flo Balogun, starting after he had his red card ban suspended, allowing him to play tonight. The winner of tonight's match faces Spain on Friday in Los Angeles. Sports betting outlets are seeing record action with the FIFA World Cup. Fox News reports analysts have estimated worldwide wagers have reached $50 billion. They report here in the U.S., Americans are expected to wager more than $3 billion on the matches. Several deaths are being blamed on the extreme heat that gripped half of the nation over the 4th of July weekend. More than 150 million Americans in the eastern U.S. largely were subjected to record-setting heat. Heat alerts had been issued from the Midwest to the Deep South and to the Northeast. Now state officials in New Jersey have raised the heat-related death toll there to 29.
8: That update from state officials Monday. Officials say most of the deaths happened in central and north Jersey. The ages of victims range from the mid-30s into the 80s. Health Commissioner Raynard Washington said many of the victims from the 100-degree days last week were found in homes with no air conditioning. It's not clear if those homes lost power or just had no AC. Autopsies are still being performed on victims, so the numbers and the analysis may change. I'm Andrew Whitman.
7: NATO leaders are gathering in Turkey this week for a summit as the Trump administration continues to scrutinize the transatlantic alliance. The NATO summit kicks off Tuesday in Ankara, where European leaders are bracing for a future in which the U.S. plays a smaller role in security and defense. The ongoing Russia-Ukraine war is also expected to be in focus. President Trump scheduled to meet Wednesday with Ukrainian President Volodymyr Zelensky on the sidelines of the summit. I'm Scott Carr.
9: The Texas Lieutenant Governor is continuing his crusade against smoke shops with a hearing this week that focuses on THC-induced psychotic disorder. And he has the backing of conservative groups which have been rallying against the hemp industry.
10: The state needs to take a serious look at the problems that THC causes across the board, because taxpayers end up paying for it.
9: Cindy Castillo with the Texas Eagle Forum says the abuse of gas station gummies and psychoactive drinks threatens to drive up health care costs. And the fast-growing THC industry has divided Republicans. Some want the products banned. Others, like the governor, have advocated for more regulations. A federal drug raid in Abilene has cleared more than $3 million worth of narcotics and weapons off the streets. The feds announced today 3 men are behind bars after a months-long investigation by local police and the DEA. I'm Carrie Lockheed.
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4: 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How did my father become this scheming mastermind? Was he like this with everyone? And is it possible, after all these years, he's actually changed? 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
21: 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Heat wave on the East Coast.
22: Please set your thermostats to 78 degrees.
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0: 21 years old, middle of the night, on a living hell of an island, sitting there in an advanced position, which is obviously the scariest place to be because you're out beyond all your friends, and you're sitting there in a fighting hole with a friend. A grenade comes and lands in said fighting hole, and you have a split second to figure out what you're going to do. Yell, cry, jump out of the hole. What kind of a man looks down at it and says, I'm dying for my friend? Because that's what that decision is, and you would know it. Even in an instant, you would know it. I'm throwing myself on that to protect my brother. Men like that, all the way back to the Revolutionary War, men like that are the reason you and me got to have hot dogs and watch baseball and fireworks on Independence Day. Salute and semper fi, my brother. All right. Now, I'm going to address, speaking of subversive, what the communist conqueror in New York City did on the 250th birthday. Then we'll get to some emails and other things on the show. 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
7: A major heat dome continues to dominate much of the western and southern United States today. Dangerous heat is expected to cross the desert southwest, including Arizona, southeastern California, and parts of Nevada. High temps between 111 and 116 degrees are forecast in some desert locations, with extreme heat warnings in effect. Across the Pacific Northwest and northern Great Basin, temperatures will remain warm, with isolated afternoon thunderstorms possible near the Oregon border and parts of Nevada. Gusty winds and dry conditions also elevating wildfire concerns in some areas. In the central U.S., heat and humidity continue to build, creating uncomfortable conditions from the plains into portions of the Midwest. Along the East Coast, typical summertime conditions with warm temperatures, scattered afternoon thunderstorms, and high humidity from the southeast through the Mid-Atlantic. Flood watches remain in effect for Washington, D.C., Northern Virginia, Eastern West Virginia, through Central New York and Northeastern Pennsylvania. That's your national forecast. I'm Monica Nelson.
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2: The U.S. men's soccer team is playing in one of its biggest matches ever. They're taking on Belgium, looking to advance to the World Cup's quarterfinals for the first time since 2002. Star striker for the U.S. Flo Balogun is starting after he had his red card ban suspended, allowing him to play tonight. A life-threatening flash flood threat's in effect for nearly 60 million people across the Northeast, Mid-Atlantic, and Southern New England. Heavy rain and thunderstorms that hit the region over the weekend are creating prime conditions for flash flooding as more rounds of rain are expected. The extreme heat that's been gripping the eastern half of the nation's being blamed for at least 25 deaths. More than 150 million Americans were subjected to record-setting heat on the 4th of July. President Trump's leaving the White House tonight, headed to Turkey for the NATO summit. The meeting comes at a tense time, with Trump complaining that our European allies, in his words, weren't there for us in the early weeks of the Iran war. I'm Scott Carr.
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13: John Polk was my nemesis. 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
14: 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For years, I was the poster boy of the conversion therapy movement. 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
2: The communist loves that way of subversiveness. He loves it. Because it doesn't sound like he's trying to destroy it. He's just trying to help. He said, hey, I think that you won't be fat one day. Keep working out. Just trying to help, right? Of course. Zohran Mamdani, like all communists, views himself as a conqueror. Remember, it's a religion of destruction and conquest. They are conquerors. Whether you see them that way or not is unimportant. That is how they see themselves. They are here to destroy and to conquer. Why would Zohran Mamdani bring George Washington's desk out for some 250th America Sucks speech, flanked by a bunch of dirty foreigners who shouldn't even be here? Why would he do that? Well, that's the most common thing in the world. Do you know how often ancient conquering armies would walk into a city they had just conquered, and you know they would take their religious artifacts, sacred religious artifacts, and they would bring them back to their capital? That wasn't just something that you read, maybe you read it in the Bible. Well, they took the ark and brought it out. This was common practice of a conqueror. You grab something sacred to them, something important to them, and you come and plant it in the middle of your capital, and the message is, I own you and everything you hold dear. So this dirty foreigner sits in front of George Washington's desk, and he gave a different spin on the same thing Matthew McConaughey did. See, America, it's not fixed. That's why we're so great. We're so great because I'm going to change it.
3: We are told that America is exceptional because we are richer, stronger, more powerful than everyone else. The truth, my friends, is that America is exceptional because here, nothing is fixed into place. The frontier may be closed. We may have walked on the moon. But the work of fulfilling the values first enshrined in the Declaration of Independence, that work endures, and it belongs to us all.
2: We have so far to go. Sure, no. You look great. You look great. But great weight. Honestly, you look great, but whew, got some work to do, don't you? Mm-mm. That belly is cupcaking a little bit. You look awesome, though. Remember, it's one of the communists' favorite tactics. You've got so far to go. Hey, honey, I made you spaghetti for dinner. Oh, okay. That is good. Keep working on it. Keep working. You'll get there one day. That's what he does. Here's a shortened version of it. This man thinks he's a conqueror. And if we let these people, they will conquer us.
3: Nearly a decade ago, I too felt what you feel. The joy of no longer being just a New Yorker, but an American too. You each hold a special power. The power to determine what America means. The powerful.
2: You know you don't get to determine that, right? And some dirty foreigner from Uganda most definitely doesn't get to determine that. America already means something. My opinion on what America means is unimportant. Your opinion is unimportant. Chris's is extremely unimportant because America already means something. It's already set in stone, but you see, if it's up for debate, anyone can have an opinion, then it allows this group of conquerors to come in and tell us what America is.
3: People have always known their answer. America, in their view, is an arena of supremacy, where only a select few are allowed freedom, where not all are created equal. America, if you ask them, becomes less the more people it welcomes. America, they will tell you, belongs only to those with the right accent or the right shade of skin. The rest of us, they insist, should be grateful for merely being allowed to visit.
2: You should be grateful for even being allowed to visit, you dirty foreigner. You should already be on a plane back to Uganda, stripped of your American citizenship. And future presidents, will make that so. We're in the infancy stage. Future presidents will make that so. I have no idea how it got so well known around the globe that you should be able to just come here and pillage this country and you don't have to be grateful for it. This attitude is pervasive amongst the people we have mass imported into this country. This feeling of entitlement. I'm entitled to be here. You're telling me I should be grateful? That's exactly what I'm telling you. And in fact, if you're not grateful, I'm going to make you leave. That should be the message we have to every foreigner who comes into these shores. I'm grateful when I'm welcome into somebody's home. I don't throw my feet up on the coffee table and start yelling at the wife to make me some mac and cheese.
3: Yes, we see America when we spend...
2: Now I'm in the mood for mac and cheese.
3: ...spend our tax dollars on bombs and bailouts when we sell our elections to the highest bidder. Yet we see it just as clearly in every American who still believes this country belongs to we, the people. We see America each time neighbors link arms with neighbors without asking how long they have lived here or what papers they have as ICE invades our neighborhoods. We see America each time those young and old stand in the beating rain or the stifling heat to cast their ballots. We see America each time working people demand more, not just for themselves, but for their fellow Americans. There are some who respond to those who ask for more from America with a simple refrain, love it or leave it, they say. But patriotism has never been about pretending our nation is without flaws. Patriotism is every act of righteous dissent. It is every march led under the heavy sun. It is every protest held a decade before its time.
2: You know what's real patriotism? Crapping all over the country every chance you get. Marching in the streets, looting, murdering, vandalizing, assaulting people. All the things the communist has been doing for a very long time. He'll do these things, and because he's a subversive, he'll sit down, stare you right in the face, and tell you that's what real patriotism is. You and your love of this place mean nothing. These people will not win, but they intend to win. And we have to play this game as if they intend to win. And this is why I am so emphatic about focusing at home at all times now, because the greatest danger to your future, the future of our children and our grandchildren, it is not found in any other country on the planet. The greatest danger to our future is already inside the gates, courtesy of decades of mass migration and decades of college indoctrination of our citizens. We have legions of Americans, sadly, who are trying to bring the country to its knees. That is our fight. And it will be our fight for a very, very long time. It's going to remain that way for a long time. Now we have to root them out. Now that every loser in the GOP and Democrat subversive brought them all in. All right, let's do some emails before we get to other stuff. Next.
0: He doesn't care if you believe him, but he's right. Jesse Kelly.
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It is the Jesse Kelly Show on a spectacular, wonderful Monday. Of course, it was a Medal of Honor Monday. Remember, you can email the show, jesse@jessekellyshow.com. I guess they don't even have to be political because we have ones like this. Hey, Sensei, how do you eat your fresh pretzels? Do you dip them in beer cheese or are you gay and dip them in mustard? Guarantee that's what Chris does. That's one. Two. All right, I need to address something that I've been feeling a little bit guilty about for quite some time. And I just need to get this off my chest, and then we get back to the other slightly more important emails. The soft pretzel. I like them. I like them a lot. Hold on, Chris. I'm getting to this. Let me finish, all right, before you criticize. I like soft pretzels. I like them a lot. When I am in an airport and I see an Auntie Anne's and I have time, I will stop. I will grab some, either a pretzel or some pretzel bites and some of their, I think it's hot salsa cheese, their spicy cheese. Go sit down, little dippy dippy, enjoy myself. Okay, so I enjoy a pretzel. I do. I'm turning 45 on July 20th. Don't worry, I'm not going to say anything. I'm not going to make a big deal. You know I don't make a big deal out of my birthday, which is July 20th. I don't need you to email in all your well wishes and things like that. Anyway, I'm turning 45 on July 20th. When you are a young man, you know, when you're 17, when you're 25, whatever, it's not just that you can put away a lot of food. Maybe there's something wrong with me, but I suspect this is pretty common with most men. You're proud of how much food you can put away. My 17-year-old James, you just can't even imagine how he can just lay waste to mountains of food. He will eat a pound of chicken and all the vegetables, and he'll ask for second vegetables. And we're talking clearing out his plate at dinner time. And then when dinner's over, he will get up and walk right to the pantry and grab a box of Triscuits and a protein bar. And we're like, wait, what? And when you're a young man, it's kind of cool to be able to eat like that. When I was a young man, I could take down 2-foot-long cheesesteaks from Subway. 2-foot-long cheesesteaks. You could call me Pete Buttigieg. Two of them, right? Young men, it doesn't last forever. Chris is already going through it. He's not even close to my age. You get to a point, for whatever reason, you can't eat like you used to eat. And I'm not saying, well, you'll get fat, although you will. You just can't physically do it. You know what I do all the time now? All the time. Because I'm a chicken wing freak. I love chicken wings. When we are in a place that has good chicken wings, I will order 15 wings. 15 wings? What's 15 wings? I could probably, when I was a younger man, eat 30 wings. 15 wings? I don't remember the last time I finished an order of 15 wings. Yet I keep ordering them because that's what you should be able to do, right? But you can't do it anymore. Back to the soft pretzel, because we probably should get to some more important emails. I realize that. I rarely, like if we're at a ball game or a track meet or something like that, I rarely will pull the trigger on a soft pretzel because if I do, I won't be able to eat anything else. The soft pretzel is my whole stomach now. What, Chris? That's half my point. Chris just said, think about all the other options available. That's the thing. Do I want the soft pretzel? I do. I like a soft pretzel. Am I willing to completely abandon the hot dog? No. Nachos? Not even an option for the soft pretzel? No. It's not going to happen. A slice of pizza? No. A soft pretzel
doesn't measure up. Let's do something else. Jesse, you would think the third world squatters that have taken over large portions of our country and are pushing us to the brink of, as you say, God forbid, civil war, would realize that they will be at the top of the list to go after first, along with the illegals and then the commies. I think what I understand what you're saying. Hey, all these foreigners we let into the country, don't they realize that if they keep pushing, they keep conquering, keep destroying things, that if things, God forbid, go really bad in this country and end up getting violent, I hope we never see that day, don't they realize that they're going to be on the dinner menu? Don't they realize that? I think we really don't understand how so many of these people view the United States of America because of our immigration policy. American communists, we won't even talk about foreigners, American Democrats, they really genuinely believe that this country is evil and has been evil from its founding. Because of that belief, everything else they do and say sprouts from that belief. I've used the term foundational before, and I'm going to use that term again, meaning this is part of the basics. And if you removed this, the entire religion would come crumbling down. For communists, for American Democrats, America sucks is a foundational belief. And you can't take it out of them, because if you do take it out of them, then everything else they've based their entire life on disappears. You're essentially removing their religion. It would be like telling a Christian that Jesus isn't the Son of God. It would your entire life would be removed. That's it. That's a foundational belief. It is a foundational belief for these people. So that's how American Democrats already feel. Because they feel that way, they put into place an immigration policy bringing in people who also feel that way. So you got here from the Congo. You got here from Qatar. You got here from Guatemala. You got here from Haiti. You got here from Somalia. You are not bending down, kissing the ground when you get here, because this place sucks. You're just here for your pound of flesh. They're just barbarians here to loot the place. They haven't put any forethought into what that might mean for them one day. They're busy looting, because that's what they are. They're looters. 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
3: The United States men's soccer team's hopes of winning the World Cup have been dashed. The U.S. was defeated by Belgium 4-1. The matchup, one of the biggest ever for the U.S., as they'd hoped to advance to the World Cup quarterfinals for the first time since 2002. The American team gave up a goal less than 10 minutes into the match, but Malik Tillman scored his second free kick of the tournament to tie things up in the 31st minute. The U.S. allowed a goal just 61 seconds afterward, and a horrible misplay by goalkeeper Matt Fries spotted Belgium a 3-1 lead and effectively ended the game. Iran's military has fired at least two missiles at commercial vessels moving through the Strait of Hormuz. Two U.S. officials cited by Axios say it happened Monday night. The reported strikes jeopardize a memo of understanding signed less than 3 weeks ago in which Iran agreed to stop attacks in the strait. They also follow the expiration of a separate one-week arrangement between the U.S. and Iran aimed at stopping such incidents. Some big changes are in the works for Microsoft's Xbox division. Brad Ford has that.
4: Microsoft's Xbox unit's been struggling. 3,200 jobs will be cut. It's part of a broader push by Microsoft to lower its labor costs. This follows voluntary buyouts the company started offering employees in May. 1,600 positions will be cut now, while the other jobs will be cut as four game development studios leave the Xbox unit. In all, 4,800 jobs are being eliminated. I'm Brad Ford.
3: NATO leaders will gather in Turkey this week for a summit as the Trump administration continues to scrutinize the transatlantic alliance. The summit kicks off Tuesday in Ankara, where European leaders are bracing for a future in which the U.S. plays a smaller role in security and defense. Also expected to be in focus is the ongoing Russia-Ukraine war. President Trump is scheduled to meet Wednesday with Ukrainian President Volodymyr Zelensky on the sidelines of the summit. I'm Scott Carr.
5: The Texas Lieutenant Governor is continuing his crusade against smoke shops with a hearing this week that focuses on THC-induced psychotic disorder. And he has the backing of conservative groups, which have been rallying against the hemp industry.
6: The state needs to take a serious look at the problems that THC causes across the board, because taxpayers end up paying for it.
5: Cindy Castillo with the Texas Eagle Forum says the abuse of gas station gummies and psychoactive drinks threatens to drive up health care costs. And the fast-growing THC industry has divided Republicans. Some want the products banned. Others, like the governor, have advocated for more regulations. A federal drug raid in Abilene has cleared more than $3 million worth of narcotics and weapons off the streets. The feds announced today three men are behind bars after a months-long investigation by local police and the DEA. I'm Carrie Lockheed.
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8: There was a murder in Central Ohio that many people still don't want to talk about. The man who committed that crime once sat on death row, but now he's on the run. His name is Lester Eubanks. Lester didn't tunnel out of prison or scale a stone wall. On a December morning in 1973, he and a small group of inmates were granted permission to walk outside prison walls. His handcuffs were taken off. He changed into civilian clothing, and he and three others were driven to a local mall. They were told they could wander the stores, and were asked to return to a designated meeting spot. Hours later, all the inmates came back, except Lester Eubanks, and he hasn't been seen since.
9: He had a full plan. The guy had a plan.
10: I was just astounded that this could actually happen.
8: There were many years when it seemed like no one was even looking for Lester. But recently, his whereabouts have become the focus of the U.S. Marshals Service, the federal agents who track fugitives. The case is testing the marshals.
9: Those nine lives are running out, and we're going to catch up with Lester.
8: And is being urged on by those hurt most by Lester's crime.
11: He's had enough free time. He confessed to the crime, and his time is up.
8: I'm Sunny Hostin with ABC News. Over the past year, a team from the ABC News investigative unit joined the search for Lester Eubanks. They uncovered new leads, possible sightings, and at every turn found resistance from those who want Lester Eubanks to be forgotten. What they've uncovered is a case that's about more than murder. It's about family loyalty, a life on the run, and a first-hand look at how the U.S. Marshals are trying to solve one of the oldest fugitive cases in American history. Now, they may be closer than ever. From ABC News.
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17: 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Heat wave on the East Coast.
18: Please set your thermostats to 78 degrees.
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2: OPEC Plus nations say they'll be boosting oil production. The group includes places like Saudi Arabia and Russia. It's the fifth increase announced in 5 months. Oil prices have recently dropped back down to pre-Iran war levels. Trump accounts the investment and savings tool for children are officially live.
3: The Treasury Department said over 6 million Trump accounts have been opened for children under age 18. Of those, over a million will receive the $1,000 federal pilot contribution for newborns. Only children who are U.S. citizens and have a valid Social Security number may open a Trump account. To qualify for the one-time federal pilot contribution, the child must be born between January 1st, 2025 and December 31st, 2028. I'm Rob Martier.
2: The president of the NCAA is pushing back against prop betting at the collegiate level. During an interview with CBS's Face the Nation, Charlie Baker said the practice of sports betting has changed the character and the culture of fandom.
4: I heard about it a lot from student-athletes who said the noise and the abuse that they were taking from bettors around prop bets was really disturbing.
2: Prop betting involves gambling on a player or event that's not necessarily tied to a game's final score. He said student athletes likely have people in their circle asking them to rig their performances for the sake of making a profit.
4: I think we're starting to win this discussion and this debate with the public, and I'm anxious to have a lot of the folks who are part of our community get deeply involved and organized on this one.
2: And it's been less than a month since SpaceX became a publicly traded company, but the rocket maker is about to join a very exclusive Wall Street group before trading begins Tuesday. The company owned by Elon Musk will be listed as part of the NASDAQ 100. The move automatically forces massive index tracking funds and exchange traded funds with more than over $1 trillion in global assets to buy the company's stock. Most companies have to wait years, not months, to join the exchange, if they're ever invited at all. I'm Monica Nelson with your consumer and business news.
5: President Trump says the U.S. will either make a deal with Iran or they'll finish the job. Trump made that warning while speaking to reporters from the Oval Office on Monday.
6: It won't be tough to finish the job. I'd rather make a deal because I don't want to affect 91 million people.
5: He also reiterated that Iran cannot have a nuclear weapon. Peace talks between the countries are set to resume after the funeral for Iran's supreme leader, those ceremonies being held nearly 4 months after he was killed in a U.S.-Israeli airstrike. The Trump administration is eyeing a move for the U.S. to mirror Australia's retirement savings system. Australia's program requires companies to contribute 12% of their workers' pay into a retirement plan. President Trump says his administration is going to try very hard to launch similar retirement accounts for adults here in the United States. The president also says the administration would discuss the plan with Congress to see whether it can be implemented. That's politics. I'm Brad Siegel.
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0: or my home to go down. It's most people, me certainly, it's most people's biggest asset they'll ever own is your home. You don't want the value of it to go down. I get what he's saying. Hey, I don't want the home prices to drop so a bunch of lazies can afford a house. Now, we'll combine that with something that the press secretary, Caroline Leavitt, said over the weekend. And I think Caroline Leavitt is an excellent press secretary. I think she's done a phenomenal job. And no, I don't think she should be fired or anything like this. This is me telling the administration the messaging, certainly to younger Americans, has got to change. And when I say change, it has to do a 180. The reason you have gone from positive to 42 points underwater is this stuff. You can't put this stuff on camera. Do you know how often you're going to hear this between now and November in Democrat ads?
1: You need to come here right now.
2: Some of these kids, and I call them kids because they're in their 20s.
1: Yeah.
2: And they've never had real jobs, and they're complaining things are expensive. Yes, things are expensive when you don't have a real job.
1: That's right.
2: Do you think that's getting traction, complaining?
1: Unfortunately, I do, because this generation, my generation, I hate to say it, Gen Z and those younger than me have been raised with just silver spoons in their mouth, just getting everything handed to them. That's not the values this country was built on. It was built on merit.
0: No. I do not want to get wiped out in the midterms. I don't want to lose the next generation to the communists. I'm looking at a headline right here. Gen Z polling, favorability ratings, socialism 53%, capitalism 45%, communism 38%. We are neck and neck on losing the next generation to the communists. I know that you're going to yell and scream, but communism doesn't work. It'll make everything worse. I know that, and you know that. If you're a young person and you're not super politically involved, and you went to college, or you're working hard, and you did everything right, and you're sitting at home, and you're frustrated, and you're angry by the prices and the jobs market, and you can't find anything real, and you hear Zoran Mamdani go on the air and tell you that you're getting screwed, and somebody needs to do something about it. Well, I hope you don't find that message appealing, but you might. And you certainly might if the alternate messaging is, you don't have the talent. Oh, by the way, on top of that, the reason you can't find a job, you're a silver spooner who's lazy.
1: You need to come here right now.
2: Some of these kids, and I call them kids because they're in their 20s.
1: Yeah.
2: And they've never had real jobs, and they're complaining things are expensive. Yes, things are expensive when you don't have a real job.
1: That's right.
2: Do you think that's getting traction, complaining?
1: Unfortunately, I do, because this generation, my generation, I hate to say it, Gen Z and those younger than me have been raised with just silver spoons in their mouth, just getting everything handed to them. That's not the values this country was built on.
0: Remember that article that came out showing, well, they were bragging about it at the time, that post St. George Floyd, corporate America dedicated itself to not hiring any white people, and then they did it? Do you know how that sounds? If you're a white man, white woman, have not gotten a call back, you know why. Maybe your country hired, maybe your company you hired foreigners. Maybe it was some other DEI hire, but they saw your white face, didn't even bother giving you a phone call. And then you're told that, hey, I'm glad houses are expensive. We don't have any talent in this country. And you should stop being lazy. This is not going to work. The Trump administration has hemorrhaged the next generation for a year and a half now. We need them. We don't want them to embrace communism. We don't want them to embrace the politics of destruction. But if we look at all these young people who are not lazy. I know so many young people who bust their butts and they did everything right and they can't find anything. If we look at these people who are young, striving, ambitious, again, I've got two boys right there. They don't want to sit in daddy's basement. They want to go out and make something of themselves. And we tell them, I'm glad you can't afford a house. You're not as talented as all the Indians we just brought in on H-1Bs. And by the way, stop being lazy. That's disastrous messaging. And I wanted to play a... I could keep going down the line, by the way. It is not one person. It's not just Trump. It's not Caroline Leavitt. It's a person after person after person in the administration has made public statements to this effect. Quit whining. Quit being lazy. I'm glad home prices are up. We need more H-1Bs in the... This messaging sucks. And it's got to stop. This has to stop. This should be a five-alarm fire inside the White House, an all-hands-on-deck meeting led by Trump that says this stuff stops now. We are not going to point fingers. And by the way, don't send me your horrible, lame email about how you had some young waitress this weekend at Chili's who was lazy. I know there are all kinds of young people who are lazy and stupid. I'm perfectly aware of that. I also happen to live in a community where I'm blown away by the quality of the young people. Blown away at how hard they work, at their jobs, at school, how polite they are, how much they want to do life the right way. And I'll be honest with you, it makes me a bit ashamed at how much of a loser I was at that age. That's how impressed I am with so many of the young people in my life. Every generation has turds. Every generation has wonderful, hardworking people. That is not my point. My point is the messaging from the GOP and certainly the White House cannot be you're a lazy bum who's not as talented as the 15 Indians we hired to do the job you went to school for. That won't work. It must stop. I have said before, I will say it again, the assassination of Charlie Kirk, it took away our tribune of the plebs, if you will, to use an old Roman term. We had a guy right next to Trump, who Trump trusted and listened to, who had his ear to the ground of working people and young people. And when Charlie was killed, we lost that. Now it's billionaire Lutnick and billionaire Besant and billionaire this. And there's nothing wrong with billionaires. There's no problem. But we don't want to hear another 70-year-old tell everybody you're lazy. Hey, get the H-1Bs on the phone. Uh-uh. Nope. Not going to work. Got to stop. All right. We're moving on? Because I owe you emails. I've gotten to like one. Before I do that, you know what else I did on Independence Day? I told you I got in the pool. You know what I wore in the pool? Some sick swim trunks I got from Zero Foxtrot. Yeah, I looked like a kickboxer. I mean, not my body, but the swim trunks did. What, Chris? Zero Foxtrot is... 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We'll be back. What, Chris? We can make jokes. It's fine.
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5: The United States men's soccer team's hopes of winning the World Cup have been dashed. The U.S. was defeated by Belgium 4-1. The matchup, one of the biggest ever for the U.S., as they'd hoped to advance to the World Cup quarterfinals for the first time since 2002. The American team gave up a goal less than 10 minutes into the match, but Malik Tillman scored his second free kick of the tournament to tie things up in the 31st minute. The U.S. allowed a goal just 61 seconds afterward, and a horrible misplay by goalkeeper Matt Fries spotted Belgium a 3-1 lead and effectively ended the game. Iran's military has fired at least 2 missiles at commercial vessels moving through the Strait of Hormuz. 2 U.S. officials cited by Axios say it happened Monday night. The reported strikes jeopardize a memo of understanding signed less than 3 weeks ago in which Iran agreed to stop attacks in the strait. They also follow the expiration of a separate 1-week arrangement between the U.S. and Iran aimed at stopping such incidents. Some big changes are in the works for Microsoft's Xbox division. Brad Ford has that.
6: Microsoft's Xbox unit's been struggling. 3,200 jobs will be cut. It's part of a broader push by Microsoft to lower its labor costs. This follows voluntary buyouts the company started offering employees in May. 1,600 positions will be cut now, while the other jobs will be cut as 4 game development studios leave the Xbox unit. In all, 4,800 jobs are being eliminated. I'm Brad Ford.
5: NATO leaders will gather in Turkey this week for a summit as the Trump administration continues to scrutinize the transatlantic alliance. The summit kicks off Tuesday in Ankara, where European leaders are bracing for a future in which the U.S. plays a smaller role in security and defense. Also expected to be in focus is the ongoing Russia-Ukraine war. President Trump is scheduled to meet Wednesday with Ukrainian President Volodymyr Zelensky on the sidelines of the summit. I'm Scott Carr.
7: The Texas Lieutenant Governor is continuing his crusade against smoke shops with a hearing this week that focuses on THC-induced psychotic disorder. And he has the backing of conservative groups, which have been rallying against the hemp industry.
8: The state needs to take a serious look at the problems that THC causes across the board, because taxpayers end up paying for it.
7: Cindy Castillo with the Texas Eagle Forum says the abuse of gas station gummies and psychoactive drinks threatens to drive up health care costs. And the fast-growing THC industry has divided Republicans. Some want the products banned. Others, like the governor, have advocated for more regulations. A federal drug raid in Abilene has cleared more than $3 million worth of narcotics and weapons off the streets. The feds announced today 3 men are behind bars after a months-long investigation by local police and the DEA. I'm Carrie Lockie.
9: guys just didn't want it bad enough. That should have been an easy win. What were you doing out there? 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You could have made that play if you'd been open.
10: 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And that is enough.
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1: We'll take your calls this hour with Paul Wild as we talk about the life of Jim Morrison. Paul's book is Jim Morrison, Secret Teacher of the Occult. 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
1: Welcome back, George Norrie, along with Paul Wild. Paul, if you had, were around at the time, you were not, you were too little, would you like to have met Jim Morrison?
4: Oh, yeah, absolutely.
1: What would you have thought about him?
4: I thought about this. I think he would have been someone that would be great to run into from time to time.
1: You think he'd be a great
4: just,
1: friend?
4: You know, this is somebody that I think I'd have great conversations with. It would be so interesting to hear what Jim Morrison had, if he were alive today, what he would have to say about all of the amazing things that are happening right now.
1: Did he like doing what he did as a singer?
4: Yes, he was a born entertainer. He was kind of ambiguous about being a rock star. Part of him felt like maybe he had thrown his life away because it was all becoming too commercial and getting away from what he really wanted to do creatively. But I think he really, really enjoyed being an entertainer. He said when he was on stage, he felt spiritual.
1: Is his ex-girlfriend Mary Wibberlow still around?
4: No, unfortunately she's not. She's passed away.
1: She died too. She must have gone early too, huh?
4: I don't know. I think she lived a long life. Pam died about 3 years after Jim Morrison passed away.
1: Well, she'd be about 83 right about now if he were still around, wouldn't he?
4: Yes.
1: It's a long time. But it seems to me that people are starting to discover the life of Jim Morrison all over again. Are you feeling that?
4: Yes. And they're going to be discovering him for for many, many more years. He's going to be around in the consciousness of people, just as all the secret teachers of the Western esoteric tradition have, you know, going back thousands of years. He has that kind of an impact. He's that kind of a person. And not only is he a great rock star and a great poet and a great filmmaker also, I think, an independent one, he's a secret teacher in the Western esoteric tradition. That's why I wrote that book. I wanted people to see this side of him, because that's the core of who he was. And he's going to be remembered for this for a long time.
1: What do you think he would have thought about today's music?
4: I think he would think that's very interesting with what's going on, how people now can do their own thing. Like, you can bypass the whole major label and thing and of getting signed and all of that. And if you work really hard and do your own thing, that, you know, you can forge an independent career. I think you'd be very intrigued by that. I think you'd be happy for artists being able to do that now.
1: What do you think he'd think of A1, artificial intelligence, AI?
4: Gosh, I can't imagine what would Jim Morrison have to say about that. I think he probably would, you know, I think you say what a lot of people think, that I think AIs can do some really extraordinary things, you know, like cure diseases and other things, and also has a potential to bring about some really dark things too. It's going to be, we're heading towards some kind of a future with AI, aren't we?
1: We sure are, Paul. Was Jim Morrison ever at the point where he was suicidal?
4: Yes. But he would never take his own life. He had highs and lows, really high highs and really low lows. He felt that, like, anything in between, it was just in between, you know.
1: Was he manic depressive?
4: He might have been. The alcohol, you know, probably, you know, exacerbated that. You know, one night he was at a house that Robert Krieger and John Densmore shared, and he was feeling suicidal. He was like, you know, I don't know why I want to go on and do all this. This is what all it's about. Like, that's it. Just the fame and the fortune and all that. And they spent all night, you know, talking about killing himself. Then he went on a long walk before dawn, and he came back with the lyrics for People Are Strange. And the guy that wanted to kill himself, like, you know, hours earlier, had completely vanished. So he had some real high highs and real low lows. Colin Wilson talks about this.
1: When he went on stage drunk, it was a lot of times?
4: That I don't know. I don't know how frequent it was that Jim Morrison went on stage drunk. I do know that the more success the Doors got, you know, he told his sister that, like, you know, people are paying more money and I really want to give them their money's worth. And I just feel like I really have to give them, like, you know, a big show. So he took the music and the performance and the concerts all very seriously. There were times when, yes, he did, like the Singer Bowl concert, he proceeded to just get smashed, like, you know, before the show. But this is somebody with the Dionysian archetype. And with that archetype, these are people that, you know, want to drink and do drugs to, you know, to heighten the experience of, you know, of what they already are about. And Jim Morrison was that kind of person.
1: There's a clip on YouTube of Elvis Presley kind of wiped out on stage singing Are You Lonesome Tonight? And he was just forgot the words and everything else.
4: I haven't seen that clip. I do say that, I guess, that Jim Morrison loved Elvis Presley. And Jim Morrison is the reason why Jerry Hopkins, who we later on would co-write No One Here Could Say Alive, the biography on Jim Morrison. You know, Jim Morrison told Jerry Hopkins one day, drinking in the patio of Barney's Beanery in West Hollywood, that he'd love to see a biography about Elvis Presley. And that inspired Jerry Hopkins to write the first biography about Elvis Presley.
1: Let's go to the phones for you. Let's start with Tony in Montreal, Canada. Welcome to the show. Hi, Tony.
5: How are you?
1: Good, my friend. Thank you. Go ahead.
5: I just wanted to know, I first started listening to the Doors when I was a kid, in 1968. I'm 67 now, and the Doors have always been one of my...
4: Lucky you.
5: Most, I lived that stuff, and, you know, I grew up in the 60s and the 70s, and I think that was the greatest time for rock and roll. Janis Joplin and the Stones and... Everybody that was anybody was in the 60s, but the guy that was the pinnacle, I think, was Jim Morrison. And I want to know the relationship that you've studied between Manzarek and himself. Did they find each other like two guys were friends in high school? Or was it they found all four guys together, like more like the Beach Boys? Because I always felt that Manzarek was kind of like a father figure or a guy looking out over his shoulder for Jim Morrison, like as an enfant terrible, but also a genius. And even after death, it seemed like Manzarek, I know he tried to continue in music in different ways. I just want to know what you thought. Did he try to continue the Doors music? Or tell me something about what happened to Manzarek and that band after Morrison died, which to me is the greatest tragedy. I love Jim Morrison, man. It was especially the tunes, Light My Fire. To me, Light My Fire, when I heard that for the first time, it was so powerful. I was a 10-year-old kid, and I said, this is genius. This is amazing. And I went on to study piano and different things. I just love music. I still love music, and I still love the Doors. I'm saddened by the loss of some of the greatest musical talents, Hendrix, Janis Joplin, and, you know, of course, Morrison. And just Jim Morrison was something else. He's just an icon. Like you say today, he had the looks, he had the showmanship, and he was targeted. You know, he was such a lover of life and a person that wanted peace. And like you say, in Miami, they went after him because he was just a person that loved life, and it just couldn't be understood.
1: And I don't think the Doors continued, Tony and Paul, after Jim Morrison died, did they?
4: Yeah, they did. They went on to make, to answer the second part of your question, and thanks for sharing all that. I love people's excitement about the Doors and Jim Morrison. They went on to make another record called Other Voices, and then they found Jim Morrison's poetry in 1978. They created the music to go along with his poetry on the album An American Prayer.
1: I found Manzarek to be a tough guy. It took a long time when we met him for him to soften up and loosen up. But once he did, he was fine.
4: Hmm. Interesting. Well, to answer this person's question, they met at UCLA. Ray Manzarek was getting his master's in film arts, while Jim Morrison was an undergraduate in the cinematography.
1: Yeah, Ray was older.
4: Also.
1: He was by a couple of years, wasn't he?
4: Yes, and he really loved Jim Morrison a great deal. And they got along really well. And when they graduated and Jim Morrison said he was going off to New York, you know, Ray Manzarek was kind of sad. It's like, well, I'm going to really miss, you know, really miss my friend. And then Ray Manzarek with his girlfriend, Dorothy Fujikawa, they had a place on Venice Beach. And then, you know, 2 months later, they saw Jim Morrison coming down the beach. So they met at UCLA.
1: Let's go next to Mike in Dubuque, Iowa. Welcome to the show. First time caller. Hi, Michael.
6: Hello. I just wanted to relate some good luck that members of the Doors have brought me. I have two hole-in-ones in my life. My first one was at Riviera Country Club, the fourth hole. Ben Hogan called it the greatest par three in America. I got it on December 8th, 1997, Jim Morrison's birthday.
1: That's right. It is his birthday. He was born in 43, but you're right.
6: Yeah. And about 9 months later, I got my second hole-in-one at Demi Hills Golf Club. And my playing partner was none other than the great Robbie Krieger.
1: Ah, I love that.
4: That's great.
1: Did Robbie tell you anything special that time, Mike?
6: I had the pleasure of meeting his dad, Stu. He was my first loop. I caddied at Riviera. I met Robbie through his dad. We've become golf buddies, and he's a great guy. It was certainly a lot of fun on that day.
1: Robbie's still around, Paul, is he not?
4: Yes. Robbie just celebrated his 80th birthday, 80th birthday a few months ago.
1: He was a fun guy.
4: Robbie Krieger, yes, absolutely.
1: Sure was.
4: Yeah, like he's been putting on a lot of shows at the Whiskey A Go Go over the past few years.
1: That's kind of where the Doors started, wasn't it?
4: They started at clubs in Venice Beach, and then they were discovered and brought to the Whiskey A Go Go. where they were the opening band before the band Love came on.
1: And it's still open these days.
4: It's still going.
1: Bill in Los Angeles, welcome to the show. Hi, Bill.
7: Hey, happy 4th, George.
1: Thank you, my friend. You too.
7: Paul, I'm a lifelong rock guitar player and a former journalist. And in April of 1974, my high school rock band played at Crescent Valley High School's McDonald Auditorium, where our singer complained about the terrible PA system. And I still have a cassette of that concert we gave. And about 10 years ago, a local historian here in Glendale discovered that that Morrison and the Doors had also played that same stage in 1967, McDonald Auditorium at Crescent Valley High School. And Morrison is on record as complaining about the bad PA system. And there's a photo of him on that same stage where my band played 7 years later. But I didn't know it at the time. I just found out about 10 years ago.
4: That's a great story.
1: Paul, how long was Morrison's hair? It was hippie type, wasn't it?
4: Yeah, it grew pretty long. He hated haircuts. He said like the biggest mistake he ever made was getting haircuts. So his hair was always long after he left UCLA. His parents hated it.
1: Outside of the alcohol abuse, was he a pretty well-looking guy? Was he in good shape?
4: From everything that I read is that he was, when he was not drinking, he was really polite. He was every bit the gentleman. He was very astute. He was a great person to talk to, a great person to be around, really gregarious, very generous, of course. But when he drank, you know, Ray Manzarek said that, you know, this other side came out and
1: Jekyll and Hyde.
4: Ray Manzarek called him Jimbo.
1: He got the nickname the Lizard King. How did he get that too?
4: That's from the leather that he wore. I think he chose to wear leather because, Jim Morrison had a very, very old soul, and you know, snakeskin, the whole idea of, you know, peristaltic motion of, like, you know, serpents. I mean, when you see that, that recalls, you know, very ancient stuff, things that are very, very old, and that's the kind of thought that Jim Morrison put into the whole Lizard King, you know, image.
1: Did he go to Paris to stay or just to vacation or what?
4: He went there to get back to writing his poetry, to get distance from things in the United States, like, you know, the whole thing going on in Miami with the trial and everything like that.
1: Yeah, that was a couple of years after Miami was 2 years before he died, right?
4: Yeah, Miami was in, that concert was March 1st, 1969. He was convicted in October 1970, and he died, you know, in 1971.
1: What was it about the life of Jim Morrison that captured your attention?
4: I loved his poetry. I loved the music, of course. But when I read The Lords and the New Creatures, that little slender book of poems, when I got it, I was fascinated. I was hooked. I love this person's words and how they put images together. I liked its roots in, like, you know, in symbolism, and it just, I thought it was really amazing. It was very dreamlike. It was just, you know, beautiful poetry from the late 20th century that just added on to everything that came before him, like Rimbaud and Charles Baudelaire and people like that. That's what hooked me.
1: Was he a little like Bob Dylan in terms of the poetry?
4: No, but Jim Morrison loved Bob Dylan. He really admired Bob Dylan a lot.
1: Still going strong, is he not?
4: It's amazing he's still on tour.
1: He really is. I know his son, Jesse, good kid. Lewis in Pennsylvania is with us. Lewis, take it away.
8: Hello, George. Thank you for taking my call. I have a few comments, and then I have two questions for Paul, and I'll stop the air.
1: Let's do it.
8: Yeah, George, you would know better than I do, but I think Jim Morrison might have had a baritone voice. When you hear a Doors song, you know, you hear that voice, you know it's him. He had one of the greatest rock voices ever.
1: Yep.
8: And, you know, Robbie Krieger is one of the great rock guitarists of all time. He doesn't get enough credit. But another comment is, you mentioned about how, you know, how the system came down on, you know, Jim Morrison in the 60s. He was a lot like the late Lenny Bruce. Because whenever the system would do something to Lenny Bruce, he would up the ante on him. And at that time, a lot of the things that those two men did, they're tame now. They wouldn't even, nobody would even bother them, some of the things they did. But my two questions are, they say that, I saw a documentary one time, and somebody in the documentary claimed that Jim Morrison actually overdosed in a bar in the bathroom stall in Paris, and the owner didn't want any, you know, didn't want any bad publicity, didn't want the authorities bother him, so they moved his body to that apartment. That was my first question, if Paul had heard that. And my second question is, I saw another documentary where they said that Jim Morrison had a loose association with the late Dennis Wilson of the Beach Boys, and he even encountered Charles Manson a few times. And Dennis Wilson supposedly made the statement that he was more afraid of Jim Morrison than Charles Manson, because Jim Morrison like a commanding electric presence. And some people have even speculated that he might even have been involved with the MK Ultra, you know, during that time period in early '60s in California. Okay, thank you, George.
1: All right, thank you. Is it possible that Morrison died in a bar and they moved his body, Paul?
4: Yeah, for the first part of the question, that's possible. One of the stories is that Jim Morrison was at the Rock and Roll Circus in the hours before he died in Paris, and that people say that they saw him very, very drunk, and that one woman who worked there said that she saw him being carried out the back. The Rock and Roll Circus at the time had an entrance from one street, and the exit was into another street, and at the exit, she thought that she was looking at Jim Morrison dead, being taken out of that that bar. There's a documentary made about it. Those people sound credible. Hervé Müller is in it, somebody who knew Jim Morrison. So that's a possibility. Like I said, there are people who left France for North Africa because they did not want to be charged with having sold him the drugs that might have killed him.
1: We'll come back and talk about Dennis Wilson, Charlie Manson, and Jim Morrison as well, and take final phone calls right here on Coast to Coast AM.
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1: United States World Cup run is over. The team crashed out of the round of 16 against Belgium following a 4-1 loss. A bad misplay by goalkeeper Matt Fries spotted Belgium a 3-1 lead, and that effectively ended the game. The U.S. still hasn't made the quarterfinals of the World Cup since 2002. NATO leaders gather in Turkey this week for a summit as the Trump administration continues to scrutinize the transatlantic alliance. The summit kicks off Tuesday in Ankara, where European leaders are bracing for a future in which the U.S. plays a smaller role in security and defense. Also expected to be in focus, the ongoing Russia-Ukraine war. Iran's military has fired at least two missiles at commercial vessels moving through the Strait of Hormuz. Two U.S. officials cited by Axios say it happened Monday night. The reported strikes would jeopardize a memo of understanding signed less than 3 weeks ago in which Iran agreed to stop attacks in the strait. I'm Scott Carr.
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3: Just before midnight on Saturday, February 19th, 2005, Danielle Imbo and her friend Richard Patron left a crowded Philadelphia bar. The two 30-somethings planned to walk to Richard's truck and drive home, but they never made it.
4: It does not make sense. It's like they literally vanished.
3: The two were never seen again.
5: Not just them, but a truck disappeared into the ether.
3: Was it an accident? Or were they murdered?
6: No one had a motive to kill them.
3: Those same questions frustrated law enforcement. The FBI called it murder for hire.
4: Who killed these two individuals and how did they get rid of them?
7: Both of them weren't the target. One of them was the target. The other one was wrong place, wrong time.
3: But which victim was the intended target and why?
6: It was definitely murder for hire for Danielle, not for Richard.
4: You're right, it could be. But it also could be something your son did too.
6: No one was looking to kill Richard. No one.
4: He's your son, and in your eyes, he's innocent. But in my eyes, he's just some guy my sister was with.
3: Fingers were pointed, allegations were made, and lines were drawn.
4: That drove the wedge between the families.
3: What happened to Danielle and Richard?
8: I think that whatever happened to my dad and Danielle was planned and orchestrated and thought out.
3: I'm Andrea Gunning. In this series, I dig into my own investigation to find answers for the families and get justice for Richard and Danielle.
4: I just want some peace for my sister's soul, and I want some peace for my mother.
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1: Open lines next hour on Coast to Coast, so get ready for that. And you're allowed to call in, those of you who called in to talk with Paul Wild. 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
1: 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That is something for you men and women. That's very important.
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7: And welcome back, George Norrie, along with Paul Weil, as we talk about the life of Jim Morrison, Paul's book, Jim Morrison, Secret Teacher of the Occult, A Journey to the Other Side. Dennis Wilson indeed did know Charlie Manson, Paul. I don't know if Jim Morrison knew him, though. Do you?
8: Well, there is a story that one of the Beach Boys did see, I think it was Terry Melcher, the producer, saw Jim Morrison and driving Charles Manson somewhere. It's possible that they crossed paths. That's for sure.
7: I think the fact that they did not give Charlie Manson the audition he was looking for or the chance to do what he wanted to do is what caused him to go crazy and kill everybody or have his people kill people.
8: Well, if you've been watching the extraordinary, if you watched the extraordinary hearing from a couple of days ago, June 30th, Tom O'Neill and other people, what they said at this hearing, it sounds like the reason was, it's really pointing to, Charles Manson being handled in prison, being set up by the entire MKUltra program to get people to, to kill people that they don't know. And Tom O'Neill is like, he wrote a book and has presented some evidence that's very compelling. Was the disappointment not being a rock star part of it? Yeah, probably there was resentment that went into, Charles Manson, wanting to kill famous people, I guess. There are people like Neil Young who were actually trying to get him a record deal.
7: What is amazing is the fact that Manson had the ability to convince his followers to kill the people.
8: And that's what Tom O'Neill said during the hearing, is that when he was handed this assignment to, in 1999 to write the article about the Manson family, he just couldn't shake the question, how this illiterate person who had been in and out of jails and prisons his entire life was able to command so much authority over young people who came from really great backgrounds, no criminal records, and wholesome American families, and how he turned them into killers.
7: Let's go to final calls. Let's go to James in Hemet, California to start. Hey, James, go ahead.
9: Yeah. Hi, George. How you doing?
7: Good. Thank you.
9: Paul, I wanted to know more about the sort of spiritual aspect of what Jim has become now. He seems to have become a spirit guide, in my opinion, and has gone beyond the sort of obviously a great man that he was. I feel like Jim came to me on a psychedelic experience that I had, and that he's been a spirit guide ever since. What's your thoughts on where Jim is now and how he's sort of guiding people that try to understand him?
7: Is he a cult classic, Paul?
8: I wouldn't say he's a cult classic, but I'm really, really glad that you brought that up and asked that, because Jim Morrison is a pretty spectacular spiritual mentor. He was for me. I mean, this is a person who had a very strong connection, to the spirit world. And he created from that core within himself. So Jim Morrison really, really speaks to other spiritual people who are sensitive to the other realms this way. And that's probably the biggest reason that he's going to be with us, for so long, is because that's what he was about. He's representative of all of that. As far as being a spirit guide, of course, Jim Morrison is a spirit guide. He was a very powerful person this way. I had a girlfriend once laughing because I told her I went to college because of Jim Morrison. I discovered my mind because of Jim Morrison, all of that. But he's not just a rock star. This person was an amazing Renaissance artist. This person was very spiritual. This person worked hard to make great art. He was very worried that, like I said in the earlier, that his, his sex symbol image and all that kind of stuff was going to override, the poetry and the lyrics and the art and the film and everything like that, which is what he wanted to be remembered for. He said once, gosh, I got to look back years from now on these, these pictures of me posing for pictures. He said, what was I thinking, So as being a spirit guide for people, Jim Morrison, absolutely.
7: Did he ever get emotional that you know of, Paul?
8: Yeah. Yeah, he did. He did not like it that Light My Fire was going to be used for a car commercial. He told Jack Holzman, the president of Elektra Records, that if you do that I'm going to put a Chevy on stage and I'm going to take a sledgehammer to it.
7: He would have done that too.
8: Yes, he would have.
7: Next up, let's go to David in Colorado, west of the Rockies. Hi, David. Go ahead.
10: Thanks, guys. I've got so many vignettes. If I keep it under 90 seconds, can I ramble?
7: Let's take a couple. Let's go for it.
10: I saw Jim Morrison's cartoons as a child. He wanted to be a cartoonist. Impressive. I met and visited with Ray Manzarek 20 years ago for a half hour. I was an extra in The Doors. caught the cork that Val Kilmer popped. I hit the ceiling in the Fillmore.
7: Far from that, Paul.
8: I don't know about that. Now, I have seen Jim Morrison's the cartoons. The owner of what used to be Incredible Records in Sebastopol, California, used to have those cartoons that he would draw with Fud Ford, his close friend in junior high school in Alameda, California. They used to have those framed. And yeah, Jim Morrison was an amazing artist.
7: How's your book doing, Jim Morrison, Secret Teachers of the Occult?
8: It's doing good. I'm getting, now and then I get excited and emails, interesting emails from, you know, from people around the world. And that's really cool. I'm really, really happy that, you know, the book is like, you know, touching people, you know, that way. If I can just, you know, show, one person this part of Jim Morrison, I feel like I've won.
7: Are you getting some young people to get interested in him?
8: I hope so. I really do hope so. Hope people get, you know, young people get back into books that, you know, like one thing about AI, okay, is that, you know, they've been at the invent of the printing press, you know, back there in medieval times. There was a big backlash against the printing press back then, that they, because people wanted the real thing, they didn't want copies. And that's what I think is going to happen today with AI. There's going to be a backlash, and young people, I think they're tired of it. I think they want books again. They want tangible things in their hand that are authentic. And if there's one thing that Jim Morrison was, he was authentic.
7: Let's go to Karma in Texas on the wild card line. Love your name. Hi, Karma.
11: Hey, happy July 4th. There is a YouTube movie called How Jim Morrison Became Rush Limbaugh. And if anyone wants to have a laugh or two, it's pretty scary, the evidence that they show on the video.
7: Interesting take on that.
8: That's not a video that I have seen, but I'm a little bit intrigued.
7: When Val Kilmer, as you brought up, played the part of Jim Morrison, did he study Morrison much?
8: Yes, he did. He did.
7: Mannerisms, things like that.
8: Yeah, it's amazing that, you know, how he looked like him, and he, you know, he certainly was successful in projecting, like, you know, rock star Jim Morrison for sure. Like I said, they had to pay him an extra $1 million to portray somebody who was so messed up on alcohol and drugs. Val Kilmer did say that in an interview, when somebody asked him about Jim Morrison, Val Kilmer said, "Well, he's a very interesting guy, but you would not want to be him."
7: And Val Kilmer is no longer with us now himself.
8: No, he passed on. Very too young, if you ask me.
7: I think you're right. Eric in Portland, Oregon, first-time caller. Hello, Eric.
12: Hey, guys. How you doing, George? First time, long time.
7: Thank you.
12: Great to hear from you guys.
7: Good to have you with us.
8: Hello.
12: Thank you so much. So many wonderful things to talk about, guys. I got a chance to meet Ray. I got met John twice. Met Robbie. And there was a recut of the Hollywood Bowl movie a few years back, and it was like took something that looked very flat on video and turned it into this incredible, incredible performance with Robbie on the slide with the black Gibson. And anyway, I got to stay at the Alcienega. I didn't stay in Jim's room, but I stayed down the hall. And guys, I got to tell you, man, that vibe is pretty powerful. I used to drink at the Palms. I used to drink at Barney's. There's so many things to talk about. I love Highway. That's a cool film, a very interesting capture of the time and the period. I even drove on the road in New Mexico without knowing it at the time from Albuquerque to Santa Fe, where Jim observed that accident. I didn't even know, and I'm a big tourist fan, obviously. I didn't know he was the Topanga Corral, they played out there. That's kind of an unrecorded, unhistorically documented. You're talking about the Manson connection. Supposedly he was the Topanga and the girls. That's what my understanding was. It was that because, you know, Manson was sort of a pseudo pimp. Anyway, that's not important. But, Paul, it was a Buick, not a Chevy. It was a Buick that he was
8: going to. Yes, it was a Buick. That's right.
12: Hit with a sledgehammer.
8: That's right.
12: And then, you know, it's funny, guys. I just realized that, you know, I was there when the movie first screened. It was March 1st, 1991. And you reminded me of the date of Miami. Of course, I knew that date, but I never put it together. That was the same day. That's kind of strange. And, I worked at this school in Los Angeles where a guy had known went to Famous, you know, Pam's store there, and he told me that Graham Parsons said to him everybody was in awe of Jim, and that Graham described Jim as a guy that had a different personality every time you met him.
7: Did he have that magnetic personality, Paul?
8: Yes, he did. Like, it was, there are a lot of people that really wanted to know Jim Morrison and be around him. Absolutely. You know, the Alta Cienega Motel where this gentleman is talking about in West Hollywood, that's in relation to the Hollywood Bowl show. Mick Jagger was going to go on the Rolling Stones first stadium tour, and he wanted to know how to perform before a big audience. So he flew to Los Angeles to see the Doors perform at the Hollywood Bowl.
7: Wow.
8: And the first time that Jim Morrison met Mick Jagger, and Jim Morrison, you know, really admired Mick Jagger and really loved the Stones, was in that hotel room at the Alta Cienega Motel like a few hours before the show. And Mick Jagger was sitting next to Pam during the show at the Hollywood Bowl. Mick Jagger wasn't very impressed with the show. He felt like he'd learned everything not to do in front of a large crowd. You know, Jim Morrison was high on acid for that show. But the show was a pretty good show. It was a success. But yeah, he met Mick Jagger for the first time a few hours before that show in that hotel room.
7: When Morrison was on, was he good?
8: My understanding is that when the Doors were on, like, they were the best band in the world. But on the nights that it was off, you know, it was off, but still very entertaining and unpredictable. I mean, that's one of the big alluring qualities about Jim Morrison, was that he was unpredictable. Like this guy said about Graham Parsons, that when you met him, it was like you're meeting another part of Jim Morrison. Like, there's just so many sides to him. So at the very least, Doors shows were always quite interesting.
7: Go to Jim in Delaware. Welcome. Go ahead, Jim.
13: Hey, George. Years ago, I explained to you that John Lennon died on Jim Morrison's birthday because he was invited to Jim Morrison's birthday party, and he had to die to get there. Do you remember what you said?
7: What did I say?
13: It's sick. I said, nah, he's going to a birthday party. You had to die to get there because Jim Morrison's dead. You said it's sick. I thought, typical Catholic answer.
7: Maybe so. Thanks, Jimmy. That was sick. Paul, we're wrapping things up. Where do people get your book?
8: You can find it online. 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I have my site, you know, paulweil.com. 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You can certainly get it from their website.
7: Quick call from East of the Rockies, Christopher in Oklahoma. Go ahead, Chris.
14: Oh, I'm on?
7: You're on. You got a minute. Oh. Go for it.
14: I just listened. You kind of already answered my question, was about the Manson connection, but that other guy brought up the corral, so I guess I can add some lore to it. But I think the band Love is how they got their record deal. I think Love used to be the Grassroots, and Bobby Beausoleil, I think, was in that band. And that's like the guy that went to prison for killing the Hinman guy in the Manson murders. So that's like another
7: part of the puzzle, Paul.
8: I don't know. Yes, he did go to prison. I'm not aware of his connection with Love. But yeah, I mean, Arthur Lee, the lead singer in Love, he certainly loved the Doors a great deal. And the Doors opened for them, like, you know, night after night at the Whiskey a Go-Go. You can hear the Doors songs, some of that influence, you know, from the band Love. They were, you know, that album Changes is incredible.
7: Keep in touch with us, Paul. You do a great job, my friend, all right?
8: Thanks for having me, George. Hey, and Tom O'Neill says hi.
7: Good person. Thank you. Jim Morrison's story. 55 years ago today, he passed away. Wow. Up next, Open Lines, right here on Coast to Coast AM.
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7: Two more countries have punched their tickets to the World Cup quarterfinal round. Spain edged past rival Portugal 1-0, but the United States World Cup run is over. The team crashed out of the round of 16 against Belgium following a 4-1 loss in Seattle. Scott Carr has the details.
8: The American team gave up a goal less than 10 minutes into the match. Though Malik Tillman scored his second free kick of the tournament to tie things up in the 31st minute, the U.S. then allowed a goal just 61 seconds afterward, and a horrible misplay by goalkeeper Matt Fries spotted Belgium a 3-1 lead, effectively ending the game. The U.S. still hasn't made the quarterfinals of the World Cup since 2002. I'm Scott Carr.
7: Democrats are starting to distance themselves from Maine Senate candidate Graham Platner after a sexual assault allegation was made against him. In a report by Politico, a woman who dated Platner accused him of forcing her to have sex with him almost 5 years ago, despite repeated objections.
9: Any accusation of non-consensual behavior is categorically false.
7: Platner's denied the new allegation, but in a video he says he's, quote, taking time to reflect on the best path forward with his candidacy. Congressman Ro Khanna of California and Senator Ruben Gallego of Arizona announced they're withdrawing their endorsements, with Khanna saying that Platner should drop out of the race. Cuba's national electric grid has reportedly collapsed. That's according to multiple reports which cite the country's grid operator. Some 10 million people are without power on the island nation. It comes as Cuba has dealt with days-long power outages due to a degraded grid and an oil blockade imposed by the U.S. that has cut off its fuel supply. There's another chance to win more than $500 million in the Mega Millions jackpot coming up on Tuesday. There was no grand prize winner on Friday night, so Tuesday's drawing will be worth at least $576 million. The cash option on that works out to just shy of $254 million. I'm Tammy Trujillo.
10: The Texas Lieutenant Governor is continuing his crusade against smoke shops with a hearing this week that focuses on THC-induced psychotic disorder. And he has the backing of conservative groups which have been rallying against the hemp industry.
11: The state needs to take a serious look at the problems that THC causes across the board, because taxpayers end up paying for it.
10: Cindy Castillo with the Texas Eagle Forum says the abuse of gas station gummies and psychoactive drinks threatens to drive up health care costs. And the fast-growing THC industry has divided Republicans. Some want the products banned. Others, like the governor, have advocated for more regulations. A federal drug raid in Abilene has cleared more than $3 million worth of narcotics and weapons off the streets. The feds announced today three men are behind bars after a months-long investigation by local police and the DEA. I'm Carrie Lockie.
12: There's danger out there. 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
1: Israeli Prime Minister Benjamin Netanyahu is pushing back on Vice President Vance's remarks regarding Israeli officials' criticism of the Trump administration's peace deal with Iran. Last month, Vance warned that Israel should refrain from, quote, attacking the only powerful ally it has. But according to Netanyahu, his nation has many, many friends. Netanyahu also touted Israel's cyber and technological capabilities when responding to Vance's remarks. Iran's military has fired at least two missiles at commercial vessels moving through the Strait of Hormuz on Monday night, as according to two U.S. officials cited by Axios. The reported strikes jeopardize a memorandum of understanding signed less than 3 weeks ago in which Iran agreed to stop attacks in the strait. The United States World Cup run is over. The team crashed out of the round of 16 against Belgium following a 4-1 loss in Seattle. The U.S. has not made the quarterfinals of the World Cup since 2002. I'm Tammy Trujillo.
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0: catch up on anything you missed. 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
1: Research conducted at Virginia Tech suggests that mosquitoes are learning to associate a common insect repellent with mealtime. A study published in the Journal of Experimental Biology focused on a type of mosquito that can spread diseases such as yellow fever, Zika, and dengue fever. It found that mosquitoes can learn to ignore low concentrations of DEET on the skin and begin to associate it with food. Researchers say DEET should still be used, but that applying it regularly may be more effective than applying a high dose just once. Federal health officials, meanwhile, are seeing the earliest start to the West Nile virus season in the U.S.
2: According to the Centers for Disease Control and Prevention, at least 48 cases have been reported as of June 30th, and most of those involve severe neuroinvasive disease. The CDC recommends using insect repellent, wearing long, loose-fitting clothing, and avoid being outside between dusk and dawn to reduce the risk of mosquito bites, which can spread the virus. I'm Lisa Carton.
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4: Daphne Caruana Galizia was a Maltese investigative journalist and blogger who spent her life fighting for truth, justice, and decency in a country overrun by corruption. 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
4: 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My name is Manuel De Lilla, former political operative turned journalist.
6: 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Together, we unravel the web of deception, exposing the dangerous forces at play in Malta.
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11: Two more countries have punched their tickets to the World Cup quarterfinal round. Spain edged past rival Portugal 1-0, but the United States World Cup run is over. The team crashed out of the round of 16 against Belgium following a 4-1 loss in Seattle. Scott Carr has the details.
12: The American team gave up a goal less than 10 minutes into the match. Though Malik Tillman scored his second free kick of the tournament to tie things up in the 31st minute, the U.S. then allowed a goal just 61 seconds afterward, and a horrible misplay by goalkeeper Matt Fries spotted Belgium a 3-1 lead, effectively ending the game. The U.S. still hasn't made the quarterfinals of the World Cup since 2002. I'm Scott Carr.
11: Democrats are starting to distance themselves from Maine Senate candidate Graham Platner after a sexual assault allegation was made against him. In a report by Politico, a woman who dated Platner accused him of forcing her to have sex with him almost 5 years ago, despite repeated objections.
13: Any accusation of non-consensual behavior is categorically false.
11: Platner's denied the new allegation, but in a video he says he's, quote, taking time to reflect on the best path forward with his candidacy. Congressman Ro Khanna of California and Senator Ruben Gallego of Arizona announced they're withdrawing their endorsements, with Khanna saying that Platner should drop out of the race. Cuba's national electric grid has reportedly collapsed. That's according to multiple reports which cite the country's grid operator. Some 10 million people are without power on the island nation. It comes as Cuba has dealt with days-long power outages due to a degraded grid and an oil blockade imposed by the U.S. that has cut off its fuel supply. There's another chance to win more than $500 million in the Mega Millions jackpot coming up on Tuesday. There was no grand prize winner on Friday night, so Tuesday's drawing will be worth at least $576 million. The cash option on that works out to just shy of $254 million. I'm Tammy Trujillo.
14: The Texas Lieutenant Governor is continuing his crusade against smoke shops with a hearing this week that focuses on THC-induced psychotic disorder. And he has the backing of conservative groups which have been rallying against the hemp industry.
15: The state needs to take a serious look at the problems that THC causes across the board
0: because taxpayers end up paying for it.
14: Cindy Castillo with the Texas Eagle Forum says the abuse of gas station gummies and psychoactive drinks threatens to drive up health care costs. And the fast-growing THC industry has divided Republicans. Some want the products banned. Others, like the governor, have advocated for more regulations. A federal drug raid in Abilene has cleared more than $3 million worth of narcotics and weapons off the streets. The feds announced today three men are behind bars after a months-long investigation by local police and the DEA. I'm Carrie Lofton.
15: Hey, this is Jamie Loftus, and this is my new weekly show, 16th Minute of Fame, the podcast where every episode I take a closer look at an internet character of the day. Who were they? What made them so notorious? How did the internet, or sometimes the algorithm, choose them? And what does a person do when they're suddenly confronted with more attention than the human psyche can handle? Take The Dress, a story that went uber viral in early 2015 in spite of being, well, kind of a boring optical illusion. A mother of the bride in Scotland took a picture of a dress she was thinking about wearing to her daughter's wedding. But she saw the dress as blue with black lace, and her daughter saw it as white with gold lace. One BuzzFeed post later, every single person on the internet was talking about the dress. But to me, the dress is a story about the last couple of months when the internet was still sort of fun. It was shortly before the stories that spread across the internet stopped being driven by exploited millennials with useless arts degrees and started being decided by algorithms hell-bent on growing internet usership at all costs. And on a long enough timeline, the story of the dress is one entangled with abuse and media exploitation. Internet history is a tricky thing to be invested in. It feels like every time a bad with business billionaire buys up another platform, history starts being erased. With the team at Cool Zone Media, we're taking these characters' 16th minute of fame to see what their moment meant to them and what it says about us.
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20: 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Heat wave on the East Coast.
22: Please set your thermostats to 78 degrees.
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1: Israeli Prime Minister Benjamin Netanyahu is pushing back on Vice President Vance's remarks about Israeli officials' criticism of the Trump administration's peace deal with Iran. Last month, Vance warned that Israel should refrain from, quote, attacking the only powerful ally it has, but Netanyahu said his nation has many, many friends. NATO leaders are gathering this week in Turkey for a summit as the Trump administration continues to scrutinize the transatlantic alliance. The summit kicks off Tuesday in Ankara, where European leaders are bracing for a future in which the U.S. plays a smaller role in security and defense. Two more countries have punched their tickets to the World Cup quarterfinal round. Spain made it with a 1-0 win over Portugal. After the match, Portugal's Cristiano Ronaldo announced his World Cup retirement. In the nightcap, America's dreams were crushed with a 4-1 loss to Belgium in Seattle. The U.S. hasn't made the quarterfinals now since 2002. The round of 16 wraps up on Tuesday with Argentina facing Egypt and Switzerland battling Colombia. I'm Tammy Trujillo.
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7: What's the doomsday clock, Josh?
8: So the doomsday clock is a metaphorical clock that is overseen by the Bulletin of Atomic Scientists. It's a graphic representation of how close humanity is to self-inflicted disaster.
7: They moved the second hand on the clock forward to 89 seconds to midnight, which means it's the closest that clock has ever been to midnight since they started.
8: In 1947, when the U.S. and Russia were starting the Cold War, it was 7 minutes to midnight. We're now less than 2 minutes away from midnight. The furthest away it was from midnight was 1991, after the Soviet Union dissolved. It was all the way back from 17 minutes to midnight.
7: I think it's a valuable thing because it just raises awareness every year with people. 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
6: I'm Julian Edelman. That's Rob Gronkowski. And guess what, folks? We're teammates again. 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
6: That sounds a little weird, but that's what this is going to be. Roberto, what's Dudes on Dudes?
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6: 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Is Randy Moss a stud or a freak? Is Tom Brady a dog or a dude?
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9: Israeli Prime Minister Benjamin Netanyahu's pushing back on Vice President Vance's remarks about Israeli officials' criticism of the Trump administration's peace deal with Iran. Scott Carr reports.
10: Last month, the vice president warned that Israel should refrain from attacking the only powerful ally it has, in his words. But according to Prime Minister Netanyahu, his nation has many, many friends. In responding to Vance's remarks, Netanyahu also touted Israel's cyber and technological capabilities. And he said he respects the vice president and that they have a very good relationship, but it doesn't mean they always agree. I'm Scott Carr in Washington.
9: NATO leaders are gathering in Turkey this week for a summit as the Trump administration continues to scrutinize the transatlantic alliance. The summit kicks off today in Ankara, where European leaders are bracing for a future in which the U.S. plays a smaller role in security and defense. Member states last year committed to spending 5% of their GDP on defense by 2035. The ongoing Russia-Ukraine war is also expected to be a focus. President Trump is set to meet Wednesday with Ukrainian President Volodymyr Zelensky on the sidelines of the summit. AI actress Tilly Norwood is set to star in her first feature film. Matt Mattinson explains.
11: Particle 6, the AI-focused studio behind Norwood, announced the comedy drama Misaligned Monday. The film will follow Tilly after she's convinced by a rogue bot from the dark web to abandon her guardrails and begin developing desires, impulses, and ambitions, making her more human. The project marks the first full-length AI feature film from the studio, who says traditional film professionals will work alongside AI specialists in order to complete the movie. The film is currently in early development. I'm Matt Mattinson.
9: Two more countries have punched their tickets to the World Cup quarterfinal round. Spain made it in with a 1-0 win over Portugal. Following the match, Portugal's Cristiano Ronaldo announced his World Cup retirement. In the nightcap, America's dreams were crushed with a 4-1 loss to Belgium. I'm Tammy Trujillo.
12: The Texas Lieutenant Governor is continuing his crusade against smoke shops with a hearing this week that focuses on THC-induced psychotic disorder. And he has the backing of conservative groups which have been rallying against the hemp industry.
13: The state needs to take a serious look at the problems that THC causes across the board.
3: because taxpayers end up paying for it.
12: Cindy Castillo with the Texas Eagle Forum says the abuse of gas station gummies and psychoactive drinks threatens to drive up health care costs. And the fast-growing THC industry has divided Republicans. Some want the products banned. Others, like the governor, have advocated for more regulations. A federal drug raid in Abilene has cleared more than $3 million worth of narcotics and weapons off the streets. The feds announced today three men are behind bars after a months-long investigation by local police and the DEA. I'm Carrie Lockie.
13: This whole surviving life thing is pretty tough. Some people use therapy to get through it, others use their friends, and some just fight their way through. Whatever season of life you're in right now, this podcast is for you. Hi, I'm Morgan from The Bobby Bones Show and host of the new podcast, Take This Personally. 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
28: Please set your thermostats to 78 degrees.
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1: Ahead of this week's NATO summit in Turkey, President Trump is out with a warning that the U.S. will either make a deal with Iran or, quote, finish the job. Trump made the remark while speaking to reporters in the Oval Office on Monday. Peace talks between the two countries are set to resume after the funeral for Iran's supreme leader. An elite team of Northern Virginia first responders is coming home after helping with disaster relief work in Venezuela. Virginia Task Force 1 was demobilized by the State Department on Monday. Dozens of team members and six trained rescue dogs were sent to the South American country last month after two earthquakes led to over 3,000 deaths. Microsoft is cutting 3,200 jobs from its struggling Xbox video game business. The move comes as part of a broader push by Microsoft to lower its labor costs. It also follows voluntary buyouts the company started offering to employees in May. Microsoft will immediately eliminate 1,600 positions, while other jobs will be cut as four game development studios leave the Xbox unit. I'm Tammy Trujillo.
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9: When 60 Minutes premiered in September 1968, there was nothing like it.
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11: Sometimes I get really overwhelmed when I think about, like, 10 years from now I'll be 30. 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
5: Every hunter knows that the wilderness is full of surprises. 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
6: 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How could she have just gone down there and accidentally died? How could there have been no marks on her?
7: All theories are out there, you know, everything from murder to UFOs to Bigfoot.
5: This season on Blood Trails, we're following the trail of seven cases that start in the field and end in the shadows, where missing persons reports, half-buried evidence, and whispered suspicions blur the line between hunting story and homicide.
8: I just instantly started freaking out, yelling to the world, "What's going on?" I yelled, "Help." I mean, I'm out in the middle of nowhere. 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
5: From the frozen woods of Maine to the mountains of Montana, from an archery opener gone wrong in Wisconsin to a father's last walk through the Minnesota deer woods. Each story begins with a hunter stepping into the wild, but not all of them come back.
7: 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He's not here with us. And all it was hot.
5: I'm Jordan Sillars. Join me as we track the truth through tangled cover and cold case files, where every trail tells a story, and every story leaves its own trail of blood. Blood Trails.
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9: Ahead of this week's NATO summit in Turkey, President Trump is out with a warning that the U.S. will either make a deal with Iran or, quote, finish the job. Trump made the remark while speaking to reporters in the Oval Office on Monday. Peace talks between the two countries are set to resume after the funeral for Iran's supreme leader. The ceremonies are being held nearly 4 months after he was killed in a U.S.-Israeli airstrike. Democrats are working to put some distance between themselves and Maine Senate candidate Graham Plattner after a sexual assault allegation was made against him. Mark Mayfield reports.
10: In a report by Politico, a woman who dated Plattner accused him of forcing her to have sex with him almost 5 years ago, despite repeated objections. Congressman Ro Khanna of California and Senator Ruben Gallego of Arizona announced that they are withdrawing their endorsements, with Khanna saying Plattner should drop out of the race. Plattner has denied the new allegation, but in a video, he said he's taking time to reflect on the best path forward with his candidacy. The embattled Plattner has faced many questions about his past conduct, including claims he had a tattoo resembling a Nazi symbol he later covered up, as well as one woman alleging physical abuse. I'm Mark Mayfield.
9: Some big changes are coming for Microsoft's Xbox division. That story from Brad Ford.
11: Microsoft's Xbox unit's been struggling. 3,200 jobs will be cut. It's part of a broader push by Microsoft to lower its labor costs. This follows voluntary buyouts the company started offering employees in May. 1,600 positions will be cut now, while the other jobs will be cut as four game development studios leave the Xbox unit. In all, 4,800 jobs are being eliminated. I'm Brad Ford.
9: An elite team of North Virginia first responders is coming home after helping with disaster relief work in Venezuela. Virginia Task Force 1 was demobilized by the State Department on Monday. Dozens of team members and six trained rescue dogs were sent to the South American country last month after two earthquakes led to over 3,000 deaths. The U.S. Embassy in Caracas posted a thank you message to the Urban Search and Rescue Team, saying their extraordinary work brought hope to Venezuela at an extremely critical moment. I'm Tammy Trujillo.
12: Toyota Motor North America is bringing a planned expansion of operations to its San Antonio plant. The automaker announced it will invest $3.6 billion to create a second vehicle assembly line at its Southside plant to produce Toyota Tacoma trucks. Tacoma production will gradually move from Mexico to San Antonio over the next 4 years, creating 2,000 local jobs by the start of 2030. Cases of the screwworm in Texas are increasing, and so are rumors. Some suggest the flesh eating fly could taint the beef sold at the grocery store.
0: There is some speculation on social that the food safety element of New World screwworm is a concern, but I'm here to tell you first and foremost, the U.S. food supply is safe.
12: That's Gary Joyner with the Texas Farm Bureau. The U.S. Department of Agriculture says they've upgraded inspections at food plants. I'm Charity McCurdy.
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20: There was sleet and hail and snow coming down.
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1: 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Heat wave on the East Coast.
30: Please set your thermostats to 78 degrees.
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1: President Trump says Iran will make a deal or the U.S. will finish the job. While speaking from the Oval Office on Monday, Trump said it won't be tough to finish the job, but he would rather make a deal. Peace talks between the two countries are set to resume after the funeral for Iran's supreme leader. Thousands are packing the streets of Pamplona, Spain for the annual Running of the Bulls. Here's Tammy Trujillo.
2: The centuries-old tradition is part of the Festival of San Fermin, the town's patron saint. Starting this morning, several bulls weighing more than 1,300 pounds will be let loose through the narrow streets of the old quarter behind hundreds of people who will run for safety. Not everybody makes it. Several are injured each year, and 16 people have been killed over the last 100 years. The bulls will run each morning through July 14th. I'm Tammy Trujillo.
1: And the United States World Cup run has come to an end. The team crashed out of the round of 16 against Belgium following a 4-1 loss from Seattle. I'm Mark Nayfield.
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6: Ahead of this week's NATO summit in Turkey, President Trump is out with a warning that the U.S. will either make a deal with Iran or, quote, finish the job. Trump made the remark while speaking to reporters in the Oval Office on Monday. Peace talks between the two countries are set to resume after the funeral for Iran's supreme leader. The ceremonies are being held nearly 4 months after he was killed in a U.S.-Israeli airstrike. Democrats are working to put some distance between themselves and Maine Senate candidate Graham Plattner after a sexual assault allegation was made against him. Mark Mayfield reports.
7: In a report by Politico, a woman who dated Plattner accused him of forcing her to have sex with him almost 5 years ago, despite repeated objections. Congressman Ro Khanna of California and Senator Ruben Gallego of Arizona announced that they are withdrawing their endorsements, with Khanna saying Plattner should drop out of the race. Plattner has denied the new allegation, but in a video, he said he's taking time to reflect on the best path forward with his candidacy. The embattled Plattner has faced many questions about his past conduct, including claims he had a tattoo resembling a Nazi symbol he later covered up, as well as one woman alleging physical abuse. I'm Mark Mayfield.
6: Some big changes are coming for Microsoft's Xbox division. That story from Brad Ford.
8: Microsoft's Xbox unit's been struggling. 3,200 jobs will be cut. It's part of a broader push by Microsoft to lower its labor costs. This follows voluntary buyouts the company started offering employees in May. 1,600 positions will be cut now, while the other jobs will be cut as four game development studios leave the Xbox unit. In all, 4,800 jobs are being eliminated. I'm Brad Ford.
6: An elite team of North Virginia first responders is coming home after helping with disaster relief work in Venezuela. Virginia Task Force 1 was demobilized by the State Department on Monday. Dozens of team members and six trained rescue dogs were sent to the South American country last month after two earthquakes led to over 3,000 deaths. The U.S. Embassy in Caracas posted a thank you message to the Urban Search and Rescue Team, saying their extraordinary work brought hope to Venezuela at an extremely critical moment. I'm Tammy Trujillo.
9: Toyota Motor North America is bringing a planned expansion of operations to a San Antonio plant. The automaker has announced that it will invest $3.6 billion to create a second vehicle assembly line at its Southside plant to produce Toyota Tacoma trucks. The plant already manufactures the Tundra and Sequoia models. Texas abortion advocates are often getting a chilly reception from their members of Congress ever since the U.S. Supreme Court overturned Roe v. Wade. way, Texas and other states have banned or restricted abortion, and Democrats don't have the votes to do anything about it. And paperwork has been filed with state regulators indicating that a new Sam's Club is on the drawing board for San Antonio's Far West Side by late next year. The new membership warehouse club will be on the West Loop 1604 near Crewald Road. Sam's Club already has 6 San Antonio locations. I'm John Wesley Downey.
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2: 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How did my father become the scheming mastermind? 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
22: Please set your thermostats to 78 degrees.
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1: President Trump says Iran will make a deal or the U.S. will finish the job. While speaking from the Oval Office on Monday, Trump said it won't be tough to finish the job, but he would rather make a deal. Peace talks between the two countries are set to resume after the funeral for Iran's supreme leader. Thousands are packing the streets of Pamplona, Spain, for the annual Running of the Bulls. Here's Tammy Trujillo.
2: The centuries-old tradition is part of the Festival of San Fermín, the town's patron saint. Starting this morning, several bulls weighing more than 1,300 pounds will be let loose through the narrow streets of the old quarter, behind hundreds of people who will run for safety. Not everybody makes it. Several are injured each year, and 16 people have been killed over the last 100 years. The bulls will run each morning through July 14th. I'm Tammy Trujillo.
1: And the United States World Cup run has come to an end. The team crashed out of the round of 16 against Belgium following a 4-1 loss from Seattle. I'm Mark Mayfield.
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0: Thanks for spending time with us. Welcome into Tuesday. It is time now for the Mic Drop with this morning's Mike Gavin.
1: Good morning. Well, it seems that no fashion choice could have possibly saved the U.S. from a 4-1 drubbing in the round of 16, but many fans were curious why the World Cup team took the field in Seattle looking a little bit different. Despite the U.S. men's national team being designated the home team against Belgium, players were wearing the away blue stars kit instead of the home stripes kit that fans had purchased in droves during the tournament. Last time the team wore the stars, they lost to Turkey in the group stage. Turns out this all goes back to a friendly between the U.S. and Belgium in March. That's where the stripes kit was debuted, and because Belgium's home kits are primarily red, it opted for a white and pastel road kit. The result was a disaster for both fans watching on TV and the players on the field, with some players admitting afterward that it was often difficult to tell who to pass the ball to. No such issue this time around for the U.S. or for Belgium.
0: Although we did struggle, I think, in finding the right players to pass to last night.
1: Yes. And obviously Belgium knew exactly who to pass to at no point, especially around the goal.
0: I love when you use soccer terms like kit.
1: I had not heard that until about 2 weeks ago. You dropped that in casual conversation talking about kits.
0: Yeah.
1: I had never heard that. But of course, that makes sense because everything in soccer is just a little bit different.
0: Right. We play on the pitch,
1: yes,
0: on the fields.
1: Yes.
0: It's a kit, not a uniform. It's nil, not zero.
1: Yeah.
0: Lots of these things. It's football, not soccer.
1: Yeah, we'll put that away for 4 years in a couple weeks. And then we'll bring that here in America. We'll bring that back out again.
0: We're less likely to pay attention in 4 years simply because I think it's in Europe.
1: Yeah.
0: Not in the U.S. again.
1: Yeah, so. Perhaps. Mm-hmm. And, you know, we love to point out when the robots aren't quite ready to take over. But in this case, it could have left the humans in danger. Video showed the moments when a Waymo self-driving car took its passengers through exploding fireworks on a San Francisco street on the 4th of July. The video showed a woman named Rose Peterson and a fellow passenger yelling as their autonomous vehicle approached the intersection as fireworks were exploding, and someone was there holding up their hands as if trying to tell the vehicle to stop. Spoiler alert, it did not. And the person then covered their mouth, seemingly in shock, before running away. Thankfully, everyone was okay. Waymo said in a statement later, "We're committed to keeping our riders safe, and we take situations like this seriously."
0: Is that right?
1: That's what they say every time.
0: Yeah, it's true.
1: We do these stories, you know, every couple of weeks, maybe a month or two. Something happens with a Waymo, and they're like, "Oh, we're taking this seriously. We're going to learn from our mistakes. We're going to get better." And then stuff like this happens.
0: Like, that is like the standard language.
1: Yeah.
0: That lawyers for Waymo,
1: yes,
0: require to be in emailed press releases.
1: Right.
0: Following near disasters.
1: Yeah,
0: like
1: they just have it on standby, ready to copy and paste and then, you know, email it out or whatever they do. But I mean, it was one thing to go over the fireworks. I could see how maybe a car could be confused by fireworks, but there was a person standing there.
0: Yeah.
1: Like somebody standing in the intersection, kind of waving them off, like, "Don't come through here." And then it just kept on going anyway.
0: Yeah. So it struck me that the fireworks, like, it was a single flare, right? Like shooting stuff straight up in the air, planted on the ground. And the person was behind the fireworks, which led me to believe that Waymo could not read, I guess, anything beyond the firework.
1: Maybe.
0: Like, it was too showery with sparks to see the person behind.
1: Yeah, I got confused by all the crazy lighting, I guess, involved. But not good.
0: Disappointing, for sure. Thank you, Mike. 13 minutes now in front of the hour. On This Morning, America's First News.
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6: John Polk was my nemesis. 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
7: I'm John Polk. For years, I was the poster boy of the conversion therapy movement. 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I wore the label of ex-gay with pride. That was all until, well, we'll get to that part.
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0: for joining us. 13 Argentina followers are roaming the streets of Buenos Aires, proudly sporting their team's jersey, but they're not on two legs. They're on all fours, letting out the occasional bark. As Argentina rides World Cup fever, the Associated Press says a dog walker has added his pack to the local fan base. 33-year-old Nano Meneghini walks the streets of the capital city with the dogs wearing the team's jerseys, leashes, and collars in support of Lionel Messi's squad. The dog walker, also dressed head to toe like a fan, skillfully managed all the leashes, guiding the dogs along the narrow sidewalks of the San Cristobal neighborhood in the capital city. Meneghini developed the idea of dressing the dogs in Argentina colors as it advanced from the group stage. Two of the dogs he regularly walks were wearing jerseys featuring Messi's number 10. Argentina, by the way, the defending champ, plays Egypt today in the World Cup round of 16. For Nicole Murray and Mike Gavin, I'm Gordon Deal. 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
4: NATO leaders are gathering in Turkey this week for a summit as the Trump administration continues to scrutinize the transatlantic alliance. More from Mark Mayfield.
5: The summit kicks off today in Ankara, where European leaders are bracing for a future in which the U.S. plays a smaller role in security and defense. Member states last year committed to spending 5% of their GDP on defense by 2035. The ongoing Russia-Ukraine war is also expected to be in focus. President Trump is scheduled to meet Wednesday with Ukrainian President Volodymyr Zelensky on the sidelines of the summit. I'm Mark Mayfield.
4: The death toll in last month's Venezuela earthquakes is now more than 3,500. Some 18,000 people are homeless after the quakes, which struck June 24th. Teams continue to dig through the rubble looking for victims, with machinery digging large trenches for burying the dead. The quakes destroyed more than 60,000 buildings and have left thousands without access to clean water. Prosecutors in Utah are trying to make their case against accused Charlie Kirk killer Tyler Robinson. Robinson's attorney, Catherine Nestor, cross-examined former Utah Valley University police officer Chris Bagley about the security in place near the rooftop where the shooter allegedly positioned themselves.
6: Was anybody around that was law enforcement?
7: No.
6: Nobody on the roof?
7: No.
6: Nobody on the stairway?
7: No.
6: Nobody on the walkway?
7: No.
4: The team of prosecutors aim to convince a judge they have enough evidence to try Tyler Robinson and seek the death penalty. The week-long preliminary hearing marks the first time Kirk's widow, Erica, and his parents are in the same room with the man accused of killing him. The family exited the proceedings when an officer began describing the shooting. Robinson is accused of fatally shooting Kirk at Utah Valley University last September. I'm Michael Kasten.
8: Toyota Motor North America is bringing a planned expansion of operations to a San Antonio plant. The automaker has announced that it will invest $3.6 billion to create a second vehicle assembly line at its Southside plant to produce Toyota Tacoma trucks. The plant already manufactures the Tundra and Sequoia models. Texas abortion advocates are often getting a chilly reception from their members of Congress ever since the U.S. Supreme Court overturned Roe v. Wade. Texas and other states have banned or restricted abortion, and Democrats don't have the votes to do anything about it. And paperwork has been filed with state regulators indicating that a new Sam's Club is on the drawing board for San Antonio's Far West Side by late next year. The new membership warehouse club will be on the West Loop 1604 near Crewald Road. Sam's Club already has 6 San Antonio locations. I'm John Wesley Downey.
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10: Just before midnight on Saturday, February 19th, 2005, Danielle Imbo and her friend Richard Patron left a crowded Philadelphia bar. The two 30-somethings planned to walk to Richard's truck and drive home, but they never made it.
11: It does not make sense. It's like they literally vanished.
10: The two were never seen again.
12: Not just them, but a truck disappeared into the ether.
10: Was it an accident? Or were they murdered?
13: No one had a motive to kill them.
10: Those same questions frustrated law enforcement. The FBI called it murder for hire.
11: Who killed these two individuals and how did they get rid of them?
14: Both of them weren't the target. One of them was the target. The other one was wrong place, wrong time.
10: But which victim was the intended target and why?
13: It was definitely murder for hire for Danielle, not for Richard.
11: You're right, it could be. But it also could be something your son did too.
13: No one was looking to kill Richard. 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
19: Please set your thermostats to 78 degrees.
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21: Bright. A new way of talk. A new way of understanding. Because we're in this together. This is your morning show with Michael Del Giorno.
22: Just like that. It is Tuesday, July the 7th, year of our Lord, 2026, on the air and streaming live on your iHeartRadio app. This is the show that belongs to you. This is your morning show, an honor to serve you. I'm Michael Del Giorno. 7 minutes after the hour, NATO leaders gather in Turkey this week for a summit as the Trump administration continues to scrutinize the transatlantic alliance. We'll get analysis from our Lieutenant Colonel James Carafano coming up in the third hour. Our White House correspondent John Decker is in Turkey, and we'll have a preview of the NATO leaders gathering coming up in the second hour. Hamas says it will hand over the governance of the Gaza Strip to a U.S.-backed interim administration. We haven't talked about it, therefore everybody has moved on, but the tragedy hasn't. The death toll in Venezuela after twin earthquakes is now more than 3,500. And I will, in full disclosure, admit it was I who was the designated survivor last night, assigned to secure a quarterfinal entrance for the United States. Unfortunately, Team USA's World Cup run is over at the round of 16, losing 4-1 to Belgium.
23: How dare you?
22: Oh, I know it.
0: They were just, I mean, from the start to finish, dominated. They did respond and tie the game 1-1, but easy goals for Belgium. Just didn't seem on all night long, Team USA. So that's it. And I think we've been to the round of 16 before, right? So we've hit our ceiling that we can't seem to get above a quarterfinal. Now, there is a lot of people saying this team has, and again, is it the team? Is it the hosting? But they've done a lot to boost interest and enthusiasm. But the cream is coming to the top as we get to the quarterfinals. I don't know. Have either of you watched any other games other than the U.S.?
1: I've watched some Argentina.
0: I mean, Argentina's strong. They had that near miss. Yeah. Spain is really good.
1: England and Brazil was good.
18: Norway is good.
0: Yeah, Norway. They got that one player who's so dominant. I don't know why I keep coming back to Spain, but we'll see. Spain-Belgium will be the next matchup in the quarterfinals. All right, and then the big news of the day is for Graham Plattner. Another woman has come forward, this time claiming rape. So now you've got Nazi tattoos, the online posts, the women coming forward. Is this the end of Graham Plattner in Maine? Now, the voters will have the ultimate say in that, but the party has days to make a decision. I thought it was interesting. Now, for Graham Plattner, he denies everything, as he has all along. But he did say this, which I found very interesting. Listen.
23: So, regardless of the inaccuracy of the reporting, but mindful of the political reality it will inflict, we are taking the time to reflect on the best path forward for the state that I love, the people that I love, the movement I belong to, and the goal of defeating Susan Collins.
0: So that sounds an awful lot like somebody who is open to leaving, but hasn't closed the door yet. Democrats are beginning to distance themselves. Fetterman, I thought by far, probably expressed, well, Fetterman and Scott Jennings. I think they're the bookends of describing this right. Here's Fetterman, basically, in a party that used to represent Me Too, right? Saying the focus should be on this woman who was raped and the courage it took to come forward. But this guy has got to go. And what I liked about what Scott Jennings said was Scott just kind of calls it just like it is. This guy was vetted. They knew this about him. Now, suddenly, Democrats want a distance from it? Listen.
24: He was vetted. People knew all these things. And a whole bunch of Democrats in Maine showed up and voted for him anyway. And a bunch of donors from around the country sent him money anyway. I agree with Alyssa's question. What changed? Why are you bailing on Graham Plattner now? You already signed off on Nazi tattoo, a self-described communist, somebody who's had rape fantasies, somebody who has been on a social media platform known as a playground for predators, and on and on and on and on and on. And the difference between this accuser and the previous one is simply this. She's a liberal. It's okay, I guess, for Democrats that their candidates assault conservatives. But he broke into someone's house and apparently, according to her, raped her. And because her politics are correct, they can now believe it.
0: Yeah, the ending, not so much. I mean, that's a lot of speculation as to what the Democrat motives are. I have compared Graham Plattner to the movie The Campaign, which, if you've never seen it, very funny movie with Will Ferrell, Zach Galifianakis. Maybe Zach Galifianakis is his best performance by far. But anyway, the concept is, what would a guy have to do to be unelectable in this day and age? I mean, if you can have oral sex in the Oval Office with an intern and nothing happen, I mean, you know, basically, what would you have to do? Now, in the movie, they take it to the, you know, first he accidentally punches a dog, then he punches a baby. Then he gets pulled over by the police, drunk driving, then races off in the police car. I mean, it gets all the way to the end where he literally has sex with his opponent's wife and uses it in his campaign ad. That's how it's been with Graham Plattner all along, right? So, I mean, there's part of you that wakes up this morning and goes, well, why would this be the straw that breaks the camel's back? I mean, that's how Scott Jennings arrives at. Well, maybe it's because she's a liberal. He raped one of their own. But the takeaway, the lesson is, and we're seeing this with Chevalier as well. I mean, Chevalier, all of her ex posts are all coming back to haunt her. Now, none of this matters to any of the socialist Democrats. They are laser focused on, again, taking control of the Democrat Party, getting rid of the Electoral College, dismantling the Republic. So that's a voter bloc that doesn't care at all about character, at all. I mean, to go back to the analogy of the movie The Campaign, I think you could do anything. I think you could have somebody on camera murdering someone and it'd be fine to move forward. But what about what's left of the Democrat Party? Would they rather an R who's more like a D or the old D, or stand by this flawed man to get an S? Is that all that matters? Winning. Or the ultimate agenda. Now, never mind in the media. I mean, they can't ignore Graham Plattner. But they can ignore the messages of Medicare for all? It's already insolvent. Where's that coming from? Kind of like we did with Mom Donnie, made him a darling, made him a darling, made him a darling. And then, you know, every now and then you'd hear a hint of, well, how would you pay for all this? Or he doesn't have the control of that budget. He'd have to get that from the governor, and she's campaigning on just the opposite. How is this going to work? Ah, doesn't matter. Get the D and move on. And then what you really get is an S. So the biggest question of the day is, another woman has come forward, this time claiming rape. Does this make Graham Plattner go? And you heard his explanation, of course, complete denial, but it's giving him time to pause. So it sounds like somebody who's thinking about going away finally. And there's many Democrats urging him to do just that.
18: Do you know, Michael, that all of the candidates in Maine now have their campaigns on pause? The governor who was going to run for Senate put her campaign on pause.
0: Yeah, I think somebody had put Maine voters on pause and give them a second to look in the mirror and figure things out. So we'll have the latest on that as well and a lot of the reaction. But as far as it goes, we're all waiting to see what Graham Plattner does. How long do they have to insert a new candidate? I mean, they're down to days.
18: The 13th.
0: Yeah, so they're down to 6 days to make a move. So, you know, here's a party at war with itself, with a crisis on the battlefield. Who gets involved? Who helps make this decision? At least for the denial followed by we're going to pause, it looks as though even Graham sees the writing on the wall. That's just some of what is defining what Tuesday, July the 7th, 2026 will look like. We'll cover it all, and we're going to surround ourselves with a lot of really smart people. Rory O'Neill will have the latest on the Graham Plattner situation, as well as Team USA losing. John Decker is in Turkey for the NATO summit, and we'll report. We'll get analysis from Lieutenant Colonel James Carafano and more. So miss a little, you'll miss a lot. 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All right, one chance to live this Tuesday, July the 7th. You realize next year will be 7-7-27.
1: Oh, wow.
0: But not this year.
1: To, right?
0: Now it's just July 7th, 2026. Okay. But one chance to live this day, it will never happen again. Let's understand it together because we're all in it together. This is your day. This is your morning show. Top five stories are next. Hey, thanks for waking up with El Paso's news, weather, and traffic station. I'm Michael Del Giorno on News Radio 690 KTSM.
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5: President Trump marked the launch of his new investment accounts for children while speaking from the Oval Office Monday. Trump said the accounts are absolutely incredible for kids.
6: That is something I'm very proud of. Some people think it's going to be go down as one of the most important things we've done during the administration.
5: The U.S. government deposited $1,000 in many children's accounts.
6: $1,000 each into the Trump accounts of over 500,000 American children.
5: The Lone Star State's ready to give Wall Street a run for its money now that it's trading with a limited number of companies. Daria Albinger with details.
7: There's Wall Street and now there's Y'all Street. That's the nickname of the Texas Stock Exchange. The startup is based in Dallas. It's backed by more than $270 million from some financial heavyweights, including J.P. Morgan Chase. The fully electronic exchange is described as a lower-cost, highly transparent alternative to Wall Street, making it more accessible for small and mid-sized companies to go public.
5: And Senate Democrats want to push the minimum wage up to $25 an hour. That would be a huge jump for Texas, with experts predicting a ripple effect through the economy.
25: You never want to get wage out of sync with what the economy will support, because that will just result in reduced employment.
5: Economist Ray Perryman says the minimum wage was never meant to be a living wage. It was designed for part-timers like students and retirees.
25: It's simply not workable in our economy.
5: Tesla has started testing robo-taxis in Austin that don't have a steering wheel or pedals. And experts who've been tracking the industry say that is a concerning trend.
26: There will be no possibility for a person, a driver, to come in, take control, move the vehicle.
5: That's attorney Trey Gober.
26: That's going to bring about an entirely new level of potential problem.
5: And the private sector did add 98,000 jobs in June. Most of them were in healthcare. Matt Mattinson reports.
27: That's according to payroll processor ADP. It's a bit lower than market forecasts of 110,000 new jobs. Aside from healthcare, trade, transportation, and finance also saw growth.
5: I'm Monica Nelson with your consumer and business news.
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28: Right. We only have 30 minutes.
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28: Yeah. 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
12: Hey, Mikey, we haven't had a joke in a while, so let's give it a go, buddy. Why are koalas not really considered bears?
0: Why?
12: Because they don't meet the qualifications. Aha, ba-bing, baby, boom. Have a good day.
0: Now I know why we haven't had a joke in a while. All right. 25 minutes after the hour, if you're just waking up, here are the things you need to know in addition to your joke of the day. President Trump says the U.S. will either make a deal with Iran or finish the job. Second verse, same as the first. We've heard this before, haven't we? More from Mark Mayfield.
13: Trump made the warning while speaking to reporters from the Oval Office on Monday.
14: It won't be tough to finish the job. I'd rather make a deal because I don't want to affect 91 million people.
13: He also reiterated that Iran cannot have a nuclear weapon. Peace talks between the countries are set to resume after the funeral for Iran's supreme leader. The ceremonies are being held nearly 4 months after he was killed in a U.S.-Israeli airstrike. I'm Mark Mayfield.
0: Maine Senate candidate Graham Plattner is taking time to reflect after a sexual assault allegation was made against him. In a video on social media Monday, he addressed a report by Politico that a woman who dated Plattner accused him of forcing her to have sex with him almost 5 years ago, despite repeated objections.
23: Regardless of the inaccuracy of the reporting, but mindful of the political reality it will inflict, we are taking the time to reflect on the best path forward for the state that I love, the people that I love, the movement I belong to, and the goal of defeating Susan Collins.
0: In 6 days for the Democrat Party to decide whether or not to replace him. The Department of Government Efficiency, DOGE, has officially been shut down.
15: The final social media post from the agency was published over the weekend. The post said the formal mission of DOGE may have come to an end, but that the mission to eliminate waste, fraud, and abuse in government would continue. The agency was established by an executive order by President Trump just hours after he was sworn in for his second term. Under the leadership of billionaire Elon Musk, the agency recommended the elimination of thousands of federal jobs, contracts, and grants. The full impact of DOGE may never be known, as administration officials say there are no plans to issue a report on the agency's actions. I'm Tammy Trujillo.
0: Well, the U.S.'s World Cup run is over. The team crashed out in the round of 16 against Belgium, 4-1 last night, losing in Seattle. Scott Carr has details.
16: The American team gave up a goal less than 10 minutes into the match, though Malik Tillman scored his second free kick of the tournament to tie things up in the 31st minute. The U.S. then allowed a goal just 61 seconds afterward, and a horrible misplay by goalkeeper Matt Fries spotted Belgium a 3-1 lead, effectively ending the game. The U.S. still hasn't made the quarterfinals of the World Cup since 2002. I'm Scott Carr.
0: We talked a little bit yesterday about the gift bag that everybody that attended Taylor Swift and Travis Kelce's wedding got. Liz Warner looks inside the bag at exactly what they got.
17: Attendees were seen holding various personalized keepsakes as they exited the venue. The celebration also reportedly featured some special raffle items. Guests told NBC they could win raffle tickets by playing a variety of games that have been set up. Raffle prizes included some very elegant items, among them wristwatches from Cartier, whose luxury timepieces are a mainstay for Taylor. Designer handbags and other signature couture also made the raffle, but the most coveted prize appears to have been the 1970 Chevrolet Chevelle. It is the same model of the classic that Travis drove as the two were seen embarking on their first date. In New York, I'm Liz Warner.
0: It's like a marketing wedding. not a real wedding. It's bizarre. Americans are living

0: 5-1 to the Yankees. Cardinals lost 4-3 to the Brewers. D-backs shut out the Padres 8-0. And the Dodgers won 8-7 over the Rockies. Birthdays today. Ringo Starr is 86 years old. Comedian Jim Gaffigan. Isn't he funny? I think he's funny. Why do I keep saying he's funny?
1: He doesn't do it for me.
0: Really? Yeah. Oh, he cracks me up. I love when he's self-narrativized. 60 today for comedian Jim Gaffigan. Three-time WNBA MVP Lisa Leslie, 54. And if it's your birthday, happy birthday. We're so glad you were born. And thanks for making your morning show a part of your big day. When we come back, our one-on-one time together, and a few of your talkbacks when your morning show continues.
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0: More of your morning show coming up on News Radio 690 KTSM, El Paso's news, weather, and traffic station. Gold and silver recently soared to record highs, then pulled back. So are precious metals still a good buy? Major banks think so. They're forecasting even higher prices ahead. And why? 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
4: NATO leaders gather in Turkey this week for a summit as the Trump administration continues to scrutinize the transatlantic alliance. The summit kicks off today in Ankara, where European leaders are bracing for a future in which the U.S. plays a smaller role in security and defense. The ongoing Russia-Ukraine war is also expected to be in focus. The death toll in last month's Venezuela earthquakes is now more than 3,500. Some 18,000 people are homeless after the quakes, which struck June 24th. Teams continue to dig through the rubble looking for victims, with machinery digging large trenches for burying the dead. The quakes destroyed more than 60,000 buildings and have left thousands without access to clean water.
5: He's choosing Texas, I can tell.
4: This week's top 10 songs on the Billboard Hot 100 are out. Choosing Texas by Ella Langley is number one. That's the 12th time it's been at the top since its release. I'm Michael Kastner.
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10: 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Who were they? What made them so notorious? How did the internet, or sometimes the algorithm, choose them? And what does a person do when they're suddenly confronted with more attention than the human psyche can handle? Take The Dress, a story that went uber viral in early 2015 in spite of being, well, kind of a boring optical illusion. A mother of the bride in Scotland took a picture of a dress she was thinking about wearing to her daughter's wedding. But she saw the dress as blue with black lace, and her daughter saw it as white with gold lace. One BuzzFeed post later, every single

0: person on the internet was talking about the dress. But to me, the dress is a story about the last couple of months when the internet was still sort of fun. It was shortly before the stories that spread across the internet stopped being driven by exploited millennials with useless arts degrees and started being decided by algorithms hell-bent on growing internet usership at all costs. And on a long enough timeline, the story of the dress is one entangled with abuse and media exploitation. Internet history is a tricky thing to be invested in. 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
4: Thank you, Mike McCann. 35 minutes after the hour, the early bird gets the worm. Sleepy squirrel always misses the nut, as my son always says. What's that mean, Dad? Something literal from a time gone by. Good morning and welcome to Tuesday, July the 7th, year of our Lord, 2026. We welcome KFRE, AM 580 and 95.9 FM in Lubbock, Texas. 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Or if you're listening on the iHeartRadio app, you'll see a little microphone. That's the talkback. You don't have to rot on hold anymore. Your time is too valuable. You simply press that button. It professionally counts you down 3, 2, 1, gives you as many takes as you need, and gives you up to 30 seconds to make a comment or ask a question. Or maybe wax poetically, like Steve in Oklahoma City.
5: Democrats stuck by their man through tattoos and texts from his hand. Character doesn't matter. They cheer, chirp, and chatter till rape allegations hit the fan.
4: He is our chief poetologist. Let's go to Youngstown, Ohio next.
6: Hey, Michael, the only problem is a lot of times with these candidates, when they drop out, all their legal problems go away. Hopefully, if he drops out, they still go after him for whatever he's done.
4: Yeah, we're way ahead of you on that. We did the research. Statute of limitations on rape in the state of Maine is 10 years, I believe, for the criminal, and then civil 6, right?
7: 20 years for criminal.
4: Oh, well, either way, if this woman coming forward is telling the truth and she's ready to pursue charges, it would certainly be up to her, but it's within the statute of limitations, both civil and criminally. But you're right. Sometimes it's just a political weapon rather than justice. That's the goal. Big John on the odds, I would presume. We're going to go to our chief bookie.
8: A quick check of the betting markets for Plattner. They got him dropping out by July 10th, 77%. Book it.
4: Yeah, I would think Friday would be the day, right? And then give them the weekend and Monday to announce the replacement. Again, you're looking at a short runway, kind of like what Kamala Harris complained about. I think for all of us waking up, the challenge is, why does it take this? You know, going back to what Scott Jennings said, they knew what they had in Graham Plattner. They vetted him and didn't care. They didn't care about the Nazi tattoos. They didn't care about the online posts. They knew there was going to be problems with women. All of it played out just like a vet would have suggested it would have. And you're going to play it right out to the final day, literally within 72 hours of a replacement candidate. And is that enough time? But what about what they stand for? I mean, rape is a serious allegation. And if true, you know, but what about what they stand for, what they plan to do? I'll give you an example. All of these candidates, whether you're talking about Chevalier or Plattner, Axios story, Democratic Socialists give new life to Medicare for all. I mean, apparently you can just pander anything. I should just run for United States Congress on the platform. I'll give everybody in my district $1 million, even though I don't have $1 million to give everybody in the district. And our country's $40 trillion in debt. This particular entitlement program is already insolvent. Now, again, kind of like when Obamacare was created, it was never seriously introduced to insure everyone, because most who didn't want insurance chose not to have it. Now, if you'll give it to them for free, they'll take it. The minute you stop giving it to them for free, you're right back to, I'm 26 years old, I'm healthy, I ain't paying for insurance. Now, the biggest problem was, remember, the stated problem was, there are people dying in alleys with flies around their eyes in the richest country, and it just simply wasn't true. People would go into emergency rooms, get care, and not pay. And then the cost of them not paying was passed on to those who were. So all they were trying to do was transfer that money into premiums rather than a checkout. But if you start creating a pool of the poorest and sickest people who can't afford insurance, there's no way you can lower premiums. That's actuarial 101. So it was a lie on its face. It was never going to insure everyone. It sure as heck wasn't going to lower premiums. And it was never going to increase care, because no one was being denied care. They just weren't paying. So if it was never designed to actually solve anything, what was it designed to do? Crash it. Well, why would you want to crash? Because then all that's left is the option of a government healthcare system for all. They're playing political games. With the solvency and prosperity of America, already $40 trillion in debt. So what is this socialist Democrats design? Well, they know there's not money for Medicare for all. But if they can destroy it, well, I never watched sci-fi, but like an old Star Wars movie, these big giant ships, and you see a missile hit and it just kind of goes, and one part of it, and weakens it. That's all it's designed to do. Medicare for all, like it's a solvent thing. It's not. And if government was the answer for anything medical, see Obamacare. But that's not stopping Democratic Socialists or progressives or their success in this primary process. That's where Graham Platner becomes kind of like a footnote and an analogy, right? There's nothing reasonable about their platform. There's nothing reasonable about what they're proposing. And no one even addresses that. You got to have a swastika, women coming forward, for that to even hit the radar. In other words, there's something more broke in this equation than even Graham Platner. But you've got the affordability theme. You've got the healthcare frustration widespread in America. It's easy to blame big pharma or rich hospitals or rich people. That's why we kind of cut to chase with all of this by saying this is really a gospel of envy. And it only even has its day in the sun because you're rejecting the actual gospel. They have no use for God. They have no use or ability to self-govern. So you just turn to this. Newt Gingrich explains it this way. You are watching the death of America's oldest party. Now, I got to be honest with you. I'm not playing shirts and skins here, because I wouldn't mind seeing both parties go. Why? Because both these parties have a stranglehold they were never meant to have. People aren't American anymore. They're either red or blue. shirts or skins. Good guys or bad guys. And there's derangement on both sides, quite frankly. Nothing like we've seen with Trump derangement, but there's derangement on both sides. And the sooner they're both gone and American citizens understand what our intent was, the self-governing gift they've been given, the better. But you are watching what appears to be the first to die, the Democrat Party. Now, we've been talking about this for over a decade. I said at the beginning of this decade, one or both will be gone by the end of the decade. I still believe one's definitely going to be gone, possibly two. And everything on the radar looks like it's the Democrats first. Because if nothing stops these socialists, well, the parasite defeats the host and the host dies. And the parasite dies with it. That leaves just the handoff of Trumpism and the future of the Republican Party to play out by the end of the decade. That'll be more featured in the 2028 election. It's interesting, I'm building this all up to say this. Is it possible that this midterm is not going to be, or even if it is, a victory for the Democrats, even on the House side, let's say? The midterms could define the death of the Democrat Party, and the 2028 presidential election could determine whether the Republican Party dies. That could kind of be playing out in real time. Again, life is best understood looking back. Unfortunately, it has to be lived looking forward. Yesterday, we talked at great length about what America's finally figuring out about COVID, but you should have been figuring that out in real time. Real time's harder, but there are a lot of clues to kick around. I'm seeing it taking shape. This midterms, no matter how they result, could cost the Democrat its party. Forever, for our time and all time. Something to keep an eye on. So in that sense, the Graham Plattner story is a little bit bigger. But there are other stories even today. Mom Donnie standing behind a former campaign worker. I mean, everything about Chevalier is coming out. It's a drip, drip, drip, as bad as Plattner. I mean, she's a cop hater, America hater. She wipes her hands with the American flag. I don't have to even bring back up the weirdness of that 4th of July address. With his backward desk against a fireplace, with a wall of dead eyes, joyless people, mostly in head coverings. All carrying flags, you can tell they're like repelled just holding. As he delivers a 250th American birthday address on how awful America is. I mean, Red said it immediately. I can't wait to see what his 9/11 address is. Oh, I can, and it's coming. But there is a blessing in how bold they are. Some things must be defeated. Some things reveal and defeat themselves. This is the latter. This is so antithetical to who we are. You shouldn't need Graham Plattner to decide. Voters should be able to handle this. Is America turning 250 a time of celebration or condemnation? The American voters should be able to decide that. But your top story waking up, another woman has come forward claiming she was raped. He's put his campaign on pause. Many believe he'll be gone by Friday. That is the top story of the day. Death toll in last month's Venezuelan earthquakes now tops 3,500. Not one, not two, not three, but your top five stories of the day are coming up next. In about 20 minutes or so, we'll visit with Rory O'Neill, not only on Team USA's loss last night, and they were never even in it. They never even showed up. Very disappointing way to end that World Cup run. We'll also have the latest on Graham Plattner as well with Rory. Stick around. John Decker, also next hour, from Turkey. As they like to say, to preview the NATO summit. As your morning show continues, 49 minutes after the hour. after your morning show, keep it right here for Glenn Beck. Your morning show and Glenn Beck. We start your mornings off right on News Radio 690 KTSM.
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15: On September 16th, 1961, Betty and Barney Hill cut their vacation short and decided to drive home.
16: They were having difficulty finding their way around the city, and Barney decided he just wanted to drive home, knowing that they would arrive at their home on New Hampshire's seacoast at about 2 o'clock in the morning.
15: What they saw that night in the New Hampshire sky would change everything.
17: I began walking across the highway, looking up at the object with the binoculars, putting them down, shaking my head, saying, well, this just can't be true. I don't believe it.
15: A light in the sky.
16: At first she thought of a falling star, but she realized that falling stars don't fall upwards, and that's what this one was doing.
15: 2 years later, the Hills would undergo hypnosis.
18: He's trying to start the car, yes. It won't start. And the vet are coming towards us. And I think, well, I can't get away from this. If I get the car door open, I can run in the woods and hide.
15: That became known the world over.
19: Dr. Simon gave me a post-hypnotic suggestion. He said, if I wanted to, I could sketch the star map. But if I didn't want to, I didn't have to. So about 2 weeks later, I sketched it.
15: Their account has been scrutinized.
20: Under the influence of hypnosis, especially if you're highly hypnotizable, you are even more susceptible to contamination and distortion.
15: By scientists, skeptics, theorists, and believers.
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15: 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Were the Hills confused about what they saw, or did they have an encounter with beings not of this world? 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
26: Good morning, Mike. I appreciate how you call balls and strikes and you call out each side for the things that they do wrong. I'm curious how you reconcile, you know, what you're saying about Plattner and what they knew about him and how they vetted him anyway and went along and pushed him through with the things that we were hearing about Trump and, you know, the accusations against him concerning women and the accusations against him concerning racism. Thanks, Mike. Great show.
4: Appreciate the call, Clint. Well, for one, Donald Trump was vetted. Donald Trump was attacked by his own party and won in spite of that. See his treatment in the first presidential debate on Fox with Megyn Kelly. So everyone knew all of that. Now, having said that, the president was never accused of rape. Well, he's been accused of it, but I mean, it's never been proven. We know he had two failed marriages. We know he committed adultery in at least one or both of the failed marriages and is on his third. We know what he said to Billy Bush. So nobody thought that Donald Trump was a monk by any stretch of the imagination. But I think what you're bringing up is the valid point of the frustration within the Republican Party of those who talked a good game and never delivered. And again, I'm the only one that ever says this, but I stand by it. I mean, I guess I could be wrong because no one else is saying it, but I feel pretty strongly about it. Donald Trump exists because of the way the Republican Party handled the Tea Party movement. They just absorbed it and ignored the agenda. That was a grassroots, organically risen up movement against out of control size of government and spending and the debt. Nobody talks about the debt. They're all responsible for it, and they all run for office like it never happened. And then Donald Trump, that created the way, if they would have just not absorbed the Tea Party, that movement would have continued, and we addressed debt, there would have never been the lane for Donald Trump to enter. So that frustration of the death of the Tea Party movement created the void for Donald Trump, who walked right down that. So you're right to instinctively say, well, okay, in the case of Graham Plattner, you got to add anti-American, probably anti-Semitic, don't you think? And actual felony allegations. But he's walking through that same void that's created on the far left. These young people have been told by their educators, K through 12, the intelligentsia at universities, their textbooks, History Channel documentaries, and every news source they watch other than Fox, how awful America is. And they'll buy anything from anyone, no matter what. The question is, with Graham Plattner, are we at no matter what?
0: I think De Niro's turned on him.
4: On Plattner?
1: He's a Nazi? Yes, he is.
0: I don't know if that's...
4: No, he was talking about Donald Trump. Oh,
0: okay.
4: On that.
0: I wasn't sure.
4: Democrats are starting to distance themselves, though, from the main Senate candidate, Graham Plattner, after sexual allegations of rape have come forward. Mark Mayfield has our top story.
3: In a report by Politico, a woman who dated Plattner accused him of forcing her to have sex with him almost 5 years ago, despite repeated objections. Congressman Ro Khanna of California and Senator Ruben Gallego of Arizona announced that they are withdrawing their endorsements, with Khanna saying Plattner should drop out of the race. Plattner has denied the new allegation, but in a video, he said he's taking time to reflect on the best path forward with his candidacy. The embattled Plattner has faced many questions about his past conduct, including claims he had a tattoo resembling a Nazi symbol he later covered up, as well as one woman alleging physical abuse. I'm Mark Mayfield.
4: President Trump says the U.S. will either make a deal with Iran or they will finish the job. We've heard that chestnut before. NATO leaders will gather in Turkey, or do you say Turkey? That summit, we'll have a live report from John Decker from Turkey coming up next half hour, and get analysis in the third hour from our Lieutenant Colonel James Carafano. The death toll in Venezuela after the twin earthquakes is now up to over 3,500. And the United States World Cup run is over, losing 4-1 to Belgium last night in World Cup soccer action in Seattle. Birthdays today, Ringo Starr is 86. Comedian Jim Gaffigan is 60. Three-time WNBA MVP Lisa Leslie is 54. If it's your birthday, happy birthday. So glad you were born.
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24: We're talking about peacocks.
27: A peacock is specifically the male. The peahen is the female. They are not native to the United States, although they thrive in coastal, warmish areas.
24: So when you see that thing fully displayed, when that peacock wants to have a little good time with a peahen, that thing may go 5 to 7 feet in every direction.
27: 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Again, the peacocks will use it to try to ward off or intimidate trespassers in their territory, but for the most part, the whole thing is to impress the peahens.
24: And they will shake those feathers, and the shaking isn't just like, hey, look how pretty. Mm-hmm. Science has discovered semi-recently those vibrations are in lockstep with the peafowl's head feathers that they used to think were just for show, but mm-hmm. now they realize they vibrate at the same intensity and that they can actually, you know, sort of feel when those tail feathers are vibrating in their direction through their head feathers.
23: For the entire peacock episode and everything else in the Stuff You Should Know universe, open the free iHeart app, search Stuff, and listen now.
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28: The advisory panel known as the Department of Government Efficiency, or DOGE, is out of business. The final social media post from the group was published over the weekend. The post said the formal mission of DOGE may have come to an end, but the mission to eliminate waste, fraud, and abuse in government would continue. NATO leaders are meeting in Turkey this week for a summit. The summit kicks off today in Ankara, where European leaders are bracing for a future in which the U.S. plays a smaller role in security and defense. President Trump is on his way to Turkey. Gabe Gutierrez with more.
29: A potentially pivotal moment for the wars in Iran and Ukraine. Over the weekend, President Trump speaking to both Russia's Vladimir Putin and Ukraine's Volodymyr Zelensky. But complicating peace efforts, a new round of deadly Russian strikes on Ukraine's capital overnight.
28: The conflict will be a focus of the meeting. It all comes as the Trump administration continues to scrutinize the transatlantic alliance. Democrats are starting to distance themselves from Maine Senate candidate Graham Plattner after a sexual assault allegation was made against him. More from Mark Mayfield.
3: In a report by Politico, a woman who dated Plattner accused him of forcing her to have sex with him almost 5 years ago, despite repeated objections. Congressman Ro Khanna of California and Senator Ruben Gallego of Arizona announced that they are withdrawing their endorsements, with Khanna saying Plattner should drop out of the race. Plattner has denied the new allegation, but in a video, he said he's taking time to reflect on the best path forward with his candidacy. The embattled Plattner has faced many questions about his past conduct, including claims he had a tattoo resembling a Nazi symbol he later covered up, as well as one woman alleging physical abuse. I'm Mark Mayfield.
28: And Cuba is trying to restore power after the nation's electric grid collapsed Monday. The island nation has been experiencing blackouts and power outages for months because of a U.S. blockade that's cut off fuel supplies. I'm Michael Kastner.
30: Toyota Motor North America is bringing a planned expansion of operations to its San Antonio plant. The automaker announced it will invest $3.6 billion to create a second vehicle assembly line at its Southside plant to produce Toyota Tacoma trucks. Tacoma production will gradually move from Mexico to San Antonio over the next 4 years, creating 2,000 local jobs by the start of 2030. Cases of the screwworm in Texas are increasing, and so are rumors. Some suggest the flesh-eating fly fly could taint the beef sold at the grocery store.
11: There is some speculation on social that the food safety element of New World screwworm is a concern, but I'm here to tell you first and foremost, the U.S. food supply is safe.
30: That's Gary Joyner with the Texas Farm Bureau. The U.S. Department of Agriculture says they've upgraded inspections at food plants. I'm Charity McCurdy.
12: Hey, friends. I'm Jessica Capshaw.
13: And this is Camilla Luddington.
12: And we have a new podcast, Call It What It Is. You may know us from Graceland Memorial, but did you know that we are actually besties in real life?
13: When one of us sends out the distress signal, the other one always answers the call. Big or small, we're there.
12: And what does that look like? 1,000 pep talks, 1,000,000 I've got yous, some very urgent I'm coming overs. Because, I don't know, let's face it, life can get even crazier than a season finale of Grey's Anatomy.
13: And now here we are, opening up the friendship circle.
12: Someone's cheating?
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12: Toxic friendship?
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32: Please set your thermostats to 78 degrees.
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4: 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If you're just waking up, here are the big stories. NATO leaders are going to be gathering in Turkey this week for a summit. President Trump says the U.S. will either make a deal with Iran or they will finish the job. And the United States World Cup run is over, losing in the round of 16. 4-1 to Belgium last night. National correspondent Rory O'Neill is here. We'll have more on Graham Plattner in a moment. But first things first, just never showed up last night. I stayed up, watched every second. And they just didn't have any emotion, just sloppy. The one goal, he whiffed, and then they get the easy goal. I mean, it was just, there was nothing close about it. Let's put it that way.
35: No. And I gave up at the last hydration break. I said, all right, enough is enough. And to your point, not impressed by Team USA at any point during the match, although Seattle was shining as a host venue and as a city. Everything looked absolutely spectacular, but seems everybody showed up but the team.
4: No, not, yeah, exactly. Not an empty seat. Everyone showed up but Team USA. So you will get Belgium and Spain in Los Angeles in that quarterfinal matchup. All right, Graham Plattner, another woman, this time alleging rape, this time in his video, of course, complete denial, but he does say he's going to take a time to pause. He doesn't have much time. I mean, probably by Friday he would need to exit, a new candidate enter by Monday, if they can even salvage a race against Collins. What's the latest?
35: I'd say check your watch because this is something that's going to be developing hour by hour. I would expect an announcement from the Plattner campaign today. Essentially, this woman has come forward. She used to date Plattner on and off. She makes an accusation that he forced himself on her back in 2001, that he came to her place while heavily intoxicated, and he may not remember what happened. But there are enough details that Democrats are abandoning this sinking ship. Elizabeth Warren, Ro Khanna, just some of the Democrats pulling their endorsements. But maybe more importantly, the Democratic Senate campaign is pulling its money. If that spigot gets turned off, there's no real future for that campaign.
4: This seems to be the final straw in what looked like a strawless equation. For her, by the way, if this is not just for politics, and it is about justice, she might want to take her courage to the next level. Statute of limitations civilly is 6 years in Maine. She's within that. And criminally, it's 20 years. So she's well within that. You wonder if he has bigger problems beyond not going to the new U.S. Senate ahead.
35: Well, right. And the concern that this then develops, you know, along those criminal lines while he's in office. And, you know, there's some speculation that, you know, the Democrats may be happy that this is happening now when they have time to do something about it, that the Republicans may have been waiting in the wings, waiting for this Monday deadline to pass, then springing some of this opposition research when his name is already tattooed on the ballot and they can't get it off. So,
4: well, there's plenty of stories, Rory, today, the opposite, too, that maybe Republicans would rather him be in the race and stay in the race flawed than enter someone new.
35: That was my point. Yeah, exactly. Release the bad info after he can't get his name off the ballot to keep a bad candidate on there versus having this come forward now when the Democrats still have some wiggle room to change things. But now you're back in the Joe Biden, Kamala Harris, you know, some Democrat is suddenly they're deciding who the Democrats get to vote for, not the people.
4: Yeah, and, you know, Susan Collins is not your typical Republican. She's almost a Republican that caucuses as an independent. So it'll be interesting to see. I don't suspect, even if this is the end of Plattner, that this is a very big ding in the socialist anti-American momentum that has been built. There's still more about the cause than the players. And I think, you know, as far as Republicans go, things will move on to Chevalier next because a lot of her ex-posts, they're very anti-cop, anti-American, are beginning to surface. So troubled days for her next. You wonder if this is a domino effect on these socialist candidates or if the movement itself can survive a few bad ones. But these people were all vetted going in. It shouldn't be that big of a surprise. But for Graham Plattner, now a woman coming forward with rape seems to be the final straw. We're waiting only on Bernie Sanders, right? He's the only one that hasn't, I think, publicly apologized
35: for dismissed. And of course, I mean, he was the guy that sort of pulled Plattner out of obscurity and, you know, Vermont to Maine, sort of being in the same neighborhood. But yeah, nothing from him yet.
4: We'll be back in the third hour. We're going to talk a little bit about Charlie Kirk's murder trial. It hinges on a key week-long court hearing in Utah that is taking place. Rory will have the story in the third hour on that. It's interesting on the World Cup. If you did watch it, there is no explanation for... do I think Belgium was better from the beginning? Yes, but I mean, there was just like no fight in the U.S. They kept trying to find, through substitutions, some kind of a spark, some kind of a magic, and it just didn't happen. And how it didn't, in that setting, with a quarterfinal at stake, and that kind of atmosphere in Seattle, it was mind-boggling to me. I mean, that was a listless performance last night by the U.S. I wonder what the interest in World Cup turns to now as the U.S. continues to host a U.S.-less
0: World Cup. I looked forward most to Team USA games. They were at least kind of like a must-see. But now, because I've been exposed to all the other ones, for me, there'll be very, I mean, there'll be less excitement, but not enough that I'm not interested anymore.
1: I'm still watching. I've been watching all the highlights on YouTube. And
0: yeah, if anything, this World Cup has been very good for soccer in my home.
1: I'm really surprised how it has piqued my interest, because when this first started, I was like, who cares?
0: But well, because I was thinking of all the typical questions we would ask, which is, okay, so who do we root for now?
1: Yeah.
0: And I think we have that answer. Spain, would you say, I mean, Argentina is of the, you know.
1: You always want to see Messi do well.
0: Perennials. They're in there. There'll be a lot of people rooting for them. Spain seems to be the best to me, but I may be wrong. I don't know that much about soccer, but watching, they look really good.
1: Belgium got my attention last night.
0: Well, they were a very solid
1: they
0: team.
1: They looked really, really good.
0: And what was the one with the guy? The one guy was the whole team, Norway, right? I think I'm rooting for Norway now. Oh, you and your phone, Red. I'm hearing me. It's always Red, isn't it? I mean, we could make that an interesting question of the day. I think Red's question of the day would have been this. Who do we blame for this whole socialist movement? Is it indoctrination in our schools? Is it immigration and lack of assimilation? Can you thank the Democrat Party for allowing this in the tent, especially with Bernie Sanders, a socialist, not even a Democrat, being allowed to run for the Democrat nomination for president of the United States? Or is it just all the above? The question isn't how did we get here. The question is it dying before our eyes? Because this movement is either dying or the Democrat Party's dying. That's the crossroad we are at. There's a story in the Daily Signal on how the Democrat Socialists of America are boasting on, and of all days, the 4th of July, that it has more members than any socialist organization in history. Well, I'll add to Red's list there. What about the Democrat Party, whose platform matched the Socialist Party of 1920 for decades? Bagging a movement like this. Or how about now the death of journalism, but lamestream legacy mainstream media and the role it played, one-sided? Most people didn't notice. They were busy celebrating America's 250th birthday, the way they always celebrated, in the heat, eating with friends, or attending traditional things, and then watching fireworks. But they woke up Monday morning to everything that the socialists had said and done, the weirdest of all being Mamdani in New York. And I think that's going to fall flat. I think these Chevalier, I think the Plattner fall and then the rise of the Chevalier post from X surfacing, it's going to be a blow. How big of a blow to this socialist momentum? And I said this from the very beginning, and I feel it festering. There is a strange coalition with these rabid anti-American socialists and very dangerous Islamists. And that's what you have in New York. That's how you end up with that. It looks like the Ayatollah sitting by a fireplace at a desk surrounded by people in hijabs. That's why I think it's going to be so pivotal to keep an eye on how Mamdani handles the 25th anniversary of 9/11. It's not just an anniversary. It's the 25th. And if his wife is at some Islamic retreat, spiritual retreat in Spain for that, that's going to really fall flat. And I would think it's going to be a difficult time for him. Every day should be a difficult time. I know if my God was inconsistent, it'd be a difficult time for me and God. Thank goodness Jesus never was. He fulfilled every old covenant promise and prophecy. That's why it's not an old story that's now not relevant and just a new story. The two are one story of a one God. But that's not the case with Muhammad. Three contradictory lives. One peace-loving, one very political, and one a bloodthirsty warrior. And we have three types of Islam today. And that anniversary is going to focus on the third type, the jihadist, with an Islamist socialist mayor presiding over the largest city on the 25th anniversary. It's another pivotal moment. There's some bad days ahead for the socialists. How long do they want to drag out this bad day with Graham Platner? What are the bad days ahead with Chevalier, and what does the 25th anniversary and Mamdani bring to New York? Things we're going to be keeping an eye on. All right. What's happening in the Middle East? It's not just another headline. It has to be watched. It's the epicenter of the world. And it could easily become a direct hit to your wallet. Why? 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Next. Hey, you don't have to wait till tonight to hear what Sean Hannity thinks. He'll be right here in the car after work. You're carpooling with News Radio 690 KTSM.
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3: 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A black man from the projects comes forward with information about the case.
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3: But out of nowhere, he goes from star witness to prime suspect.
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3: 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Lee Harris is sentenced to 90 years.
7: I get 90 years for killing somebody I have never seen.
3: Behind bars, Lee finds an unlikely ally in his cellie, Robert. The pair are like chalk and cheese. There's no way their paths would ever cross on the outside. But as a fellow inmate, Robert sees through the lies and vows to do the unthinkable. Clear Lee's name.
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1: This is Jay in Spring Hill, Tennessee. 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
3: NATO leaders gather in Turkey this week for a summit as the Trump administration continues to scrutinize the transatlantic alliance. The summit kicks off today in Ankara, where European leaders are bracing for a future in which the U.S. plays a smaller role in security and defense. The ongoing Russia-Ukraine war is also expected to be in focus. The death toll in last month's Venezuela earthquakes is now more than 3,500. Some 18,000 people are homeless after the quakes, which struck June 24th. Teams continue to dig through the rubble looking for victims, with machinery digging large trenches for burying the dead. The quakes destroyed more than 60,000 buildings and have left thousands without access to clean water.
4: He's choosing Texas, I can tell.
3: This week's top 10 songs on the Billboard Hot 100 are out. In Texas by Ella Langley is number one. That's the 12th time it's been at the top since its release. I'm Michael Kastner.
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8: Mike, I think it's simple. The stage was too big for them last night.
9: Well, do I think Belgium was a better soccer team? Yes. Do I think the U.S. realized that pretty quickly? Yes. But it didn't look like nerves as much as just spiritless effort. Lack of effort and...
10: You can't coach effort.
9: And passion, yeah. And the coach just scrambled all game trying to fight the right combination, and he just couldn't find it. U.S. dominated by Belgium in an embarrassing way, 4-1 in Seattle. So the run is over for the United States, but the World Cup continues. For Belgium, it'll be Spain in Los Angeles on Saturday. Quarterfinals are almost filled. I think we have two more round of 16 matchups, and then we'll be on to the quarterfinals. The death toll in Venezuela is now over 3,500. The president has arrived in Turkey for the NATO summit. We're going to visit with John Decker, who's been in Turkey for 2 days, waiting on the president on these high-stakes NATO summit issues. That's coming up in minutes from now. Has the perverted Plattner House of Cards finally fallen? I mean, we all knew there was more dirt to come, right? Drip, drip, drip. So the faucet goes. Probably what's worse for them or for the party itself, you know, we often talk about why the Democrats ever let Bernie Sanders run for president. He's not even a Democrat. He was always an independent and a socialist, and they allowed him to run for the Democratic presidential nomination. Why would they let socialism into the tent? Why would they let somebody like Plattner into the tent? They knew all this. They knew of his tattoo. They knew of his postings. Then it became like the movie The Candidate, right? With Will Ferrell and Zach Galifianakis. I mean, what's going to be too much for them with this guy? Well, it looks at the moment like a woman who dated Plattner said he forced her to have sex with him nearly 5 years ago, despite her repeated objections. Plattner denies the allegation, but then makes it clear he's pausing his campaign. Listen.
11: So, regardless of the inaccuracy of the reporting, but mindful of the political reality it will inflict, we are taking the time to reflect on the best path forward for the state that I love, the people that I love, the movement I belong to, and the goal of defeating Susan Collins. Those were the goals when we launched this campaign, and they remain my goals today.
9: Yeah. But nobody really thinks he's moving forward. The woman, 41 years old, a Maine resident named Jenny, detailed the alleged incident to Politico in 3 separate interviews over the past 2 weeks. Politico also spoke with a man that she dated and confided in years after the alleged incident and reviewed documents, including emails between her and her therapist and messages between her and an acquaintance whom she warned against getting involved with Plattner years before he ran for office. Now, your first question would be, why did she never press charges? Or maybe your next question is, will she now? She could sue. The statute of limitations has not been reached on a civil suit, and she has up to 20 years on a criminal suit. Will she file criminal charges against him? Or was this a political indictment? She repeatedly told him to stop. She said she cut off contact with him after telling him the encounter was not consensual. She gets into great detail in the Politico story describing rape. Now, for the Democrat Party, this is problematic. This is the Me Too Party. Is rape the final straw? Not the swastika. Not the anti-Semitic, socialistic, anti-American stances or policies or even, quite frankly, promises. Is this the final straw? And they're running out of time to replace him as a candidate. My best guess was by Friday, he's probably gone. Rory O'Neill thinks maybe by the end of today, he's gone. And here they go again with a short runway on something they knew all along. And the only one who hasn't now abandoned him is Bernie Sanders. Although, as I say that, I wonder, Red, I don't recall seeing anything from AOC either. Which, even though we see her as a presidential candidate, she's technically just a member of the House of Representatives. But she is a part of the squad. She is a part of the socialist movement. And we all see her and Bernie as the head of it. But neither of which have.
0: He's more of the kingmaker than she is.
9: Well, yeah, but still.
0: So I mean, he made her. He made hers.
9: Yeah, he handed the torch to her. So, you know, again, these are problems that, we kind of described this last half hour. As this plays out, this is either going to be the death of the socialist movement or it's going to be the death of the Democrat Party. And you wonder if they didn't in Mamdani, if they didn't in some of these squad members or even the new ones like Chevalier, maybe in Plattner they see this and the Democrat Party, but they're in an all-out war with themselves. So if the Democrats overreact beyond Plattner, you'll see the socialists rise up against them. They'd here's like it just to have Michael. Him go away and then move on with their agenda. Go ahead.
0: So do you think it's coincidental that the Politico decides to come out with this now, 6 days before the due date of him stepping down?
9: Well, it certainly gives them the opportunity.
0: Imagine that.
9: Yeah, it certainly gives them the opportunity to replace him before it comes out when it's too late to replace him. And he's really damaged goods. So it just shows.
0: They've been doing these conversations for three weeks. So they've known for 3 weeks at least.
9: Well, they would want you to believe that was because they were making sure this was a valid, you know. But yeah, the timing's very suspicious. I mean, Politico would love to get a replacement candidate in. Look, you can, Susan Collins, what was the last poll we had? It was virtually even, right? So he'd already lost his lead.
0: She was ahead in one.
9: In one, yeah, but not overall.
0: No, it was trending towards her.
9: But trending towards her. And this would have been, you know, the final drip in straw. Nobody liked the trajectory of it. But the question for Democrats today is, do they lose this chance to take down Collins or have they lost something far more? And is this the first domino in losing far more? As I said earlier, the more I discern my way through this, I've always felt like one or both parties would die by the end of the decade. I think it's going to be the Democrat Party. And maybe the death of the Democrat Party all shapes out in this midterm cycle, no matter how it ends up. And then the Republicans will have the challenge in 2028 because they are guilty of absorbing the Tea Party movement, which created the void for a Donald Trump MAGA. MAGA is nothing more than Tea Party. And if Republicans want to go back to establishment Republican Party politics as usual, I think they have misjudged the room in which they now live. Cock-a-doodle-doo, cock-a-doodle-doo, cock-a-doodle-doo. Nostra Del Giorno has struck again. All right, so what is Graham Plattner? What does he represent in the socialist momentum or in the parasite movement within the Democrat Party? Time will tell, and it will tell right now or no later than Friday. That is, far and away, our top story of the day. John Decker is going to join us in about 8 minutes from Turkey. You know, everything's so sensationalized, it's nauseating. But does anybody really feel like that? Is this a high-stake NATO summit? I mean, I don't think we're at the peak of Donald Trump's frustration with NATO. And he's had a lot of success with his frustration and getting more of them to pony up. The priorities for NATO, I would think, should be Iran and Russia and China. That's the coalition. But you have a four-year war in Russia. You have a neutered Iran that the president just clings to this peace agreement. But I would think getting the Strait of Hormuz and moving on and ending this war with Russia and Ukraine is probably the agenda. But we'll get the preview with John Decker, and then we'll get the analysis next hour with Lieutenant Colonel James Carafano as your morning show continues. All right, 45 minutes after the hour, to Turkey we go next to visit with John Decker. I don't have a live spot right here, do I?
10: Oh, no, you don't. That is my fault.
9: Oh, okay. I knew it wasn't mine. 45 minutes after the hour, your morning show continues with a visit from John Decker in Turkey. James Carafano next hour. This is Tuesday, July the 7th, 2026. This is your morning show. Hey, miss a little and you'll miss a lot. 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

0: From Oklahoma City to Youngstown and St. Louis to Tampa Bay, it's your morning show with Michael DelGiorno.
1: 50 minutes after the hour, if you're just waking up, President Trump says the U.S. will either make a deal with Iran or finish the job. Of course, he said that before, but Mark Mayfield has the details of the latest time he said it.
2: Trump made the warning while speaking to reporters from the Oval Office on Monday.
3: It won't be tough to finish the job. I'd rather make a deal because I don't want to affect 91 million people.
2: He also reiterated that Iran cannot have a nuclear weapon. Peace talks between the countries are set to resume after the funeral for Iran's supreme leader. The ceremonies are being held nearly 4 months after he was killed in a U.S.-Israeli airstrike. I'm Mark Mayfield.
1: Maine Senate candidate Graham Plattner is taking time to reflect after the latest sexual allegation was revealed by Politico. A woman who dated Plattner accused him of forcing her to have sex with him almost 5 years ago, despite repeated objections. He denies the claim, but hints at a pause.
4: Regardless of the inaccuracy of the reporting, but mindful of the political reality it will inflict, we are taking the time to reflect on the best path forward for the state that I love, the people that I love, the movement I belong to, and the goal of defeating Susan Collins.
1: Meanwhile, Doge has officially been shut down. Tammy Trujillo with more.
5: The final social media post from the agency was published over the weekend. The post said the formal mission of Doge may have come to an end, but that the mission to eliminate waste, fraud, and abuse in government would continue. The agency was established by an executive order by President Trump just hours after he was sworn in for his second term. Under the leadership of billionaire Elon Musk, the agency recommended the elimination of thousands of federal jobs, contracts, and grants. The full impact of Doge may never be known, as administration officials say there are no plans to issue a report on the agency's actions. I'm Tammy Trujillo.
1: Well, the World Cup continues, just the U.S. won't be in it. They lost 4-1 last night. More from Scott Carr.
6: The American team gave up a goal less than 10 minutes into the match, though Malik Tillman scored his second free kick of the tournament to tie things up in the 31st minute. The U.S. then allowed a goal just 61 seconds afterward, and a horrible misplay by goalkeeper Matt Freese spotted Belgium a 3-1 lead, effectively ending the game. The U.S. still hasn't made the quarterfinals of the World Cup since 2002. I'm Scott Carr.
1: President Trump has arrived in Turkey in his newly, freshly painted new Air Force One. It's the big NATO summit in Turkey. John Decker's been there going on almost 48 hours awaiting the president. He's finally arrived. What can we expect in this summit?
7: It'd be a consequential summit. There's no doubt, no doubt about that, because, you know, Michael, there have been tensions between the United States and some NATO countries over the course of the past few months. And that relates to two things. One, the president believes that NATO countries did not step up and support the U.S. In its conflict with Iran. And two, the president does not believe that some NATO countries like Canada and Belgium and Spain, they're not doing enough, the president says, in terms of spending on defense matters. And that was an agreement that NATO agreed to last year at last year's NATO summit in the Netherlands.
1: Well, the president's had that grudge since taking office, and he's gotten a lot of them to kick in more. I mean, he has leveled the playing field of fairness, but as you mentioned, a few nations still not doing enough. That'll be a focus for the president. Sour grapes. I don't know. The president found, I think, an even more effective way to handle Iran by forging the relationships he did with Muslim and Arab nations. But I imagine that will come up. How much of the focus is going to be on Russia and Ukraine entering its fourth year of war?
7: I think, once again, it is the focus of this two-day summit. It's the focus certainly tomorrow. Today, the president has a bilateral meeting one-on-one with Turkish President Erdogan. He's going to be, again, pushing for the U.S. to sell to Turkey those F-35 stealth fighter planes. There's opposition for that sale coming from Congress, and Congress has to give the green light on that. There's opposition coming from Israeli Prime Minister Benjamin Netanyahu on that. And then tomorrow, the focus is Ukraine. A working lunch concerning Ukraine. The president will meet one-on-one with Ukrainian President Volodymyr Zelensky. And then at the conclusion of this summit, you're going to see a joint statement by all 32 countries committing to $80 billion in military assistance for Ukraine, not only this year, 2026, but also next year as well.
1: Yeah, and John, just to kind of give things a wrap, Iran losing its leverage in negotiations with oil. Now, there was nobody was killed, but there was a shots fired at a couple of tankers in the Strait of Hormuz. But by and large, they're losing that leverage of the Strait and oil. And for Russia, they've lost all leverage because they're broke. The economy's in the worst shape in 20 years. I mean, time is not on either of their sides moving forward with this conflict.
7: Well, that's right. You know, tomorrow, the president, at the conclusion of this summit, will have a press conference. Hopefully, I'll get an opportunity, Michael, to ask the president a question. I think my question will likely concern Ukraine. But, you know, look, Russia has been under pressure indeed. And like, think about it this way, Michael, that war has been going on full blast since February of 2022. So 4+ years. That's not impressive for a superpower that they really have not made any progress in 4+ years against Ukraine. So that tells you a lot about how strong Ukraine is and how much all of the help that they've received from NATO allies have really helped their war effort.
1: John Decker already in Turkey. The president has arrived. The NATO summit will begin. My last question, I promised the listeners I would ask, is, you know, we keep, you know, framing this as a high stakes NATO summit. For me, I don't know why. I sense that they're more on the same page than they've been in the previous 2 years of this administration or the 4 years in the last Trump administration. They seem to be, with the exception of a couple that need to cough up a little bit more, they seem to be on the same page like never before. I don't know how high, I mean, the stakes are high at what they're addressing, but they seem more united than ever. You sense something different coming?
7: I'm glad you think that. Hopefully Vladimir Putin thinks that as well. You know, look, there have been some divisions, let's call it that.
1: Yeah.
7: Not fissures, but some divisions. You know, the president, you know, for whatever reason, starting a fight, a tiff, whatever you want to call it, with Meloni of Italy. You know, that's unnecessary. They're a NATO ally. Also calling out other NATO countries by name as well. We'll see if the president's on his best behavior while he's here in Turkey during the next 2 days, or, you know, whether or not he brings up some of these differences while he's on the ground here in Ankara.
1: Well, you had pointed out they were not much help or any help at all when it came to dealing with Iran. Appreciate it. John Decker in Turkey covering the president. He just arrived this morning for the big, well, it's not morning there, but for the NATO summits that will begin tonight. John will continue to report from Turkey for
7: Thanks,
1: us.
7: Thanks, Michael.
1: God bless you, my friend. Have a great one. Be careful. All right, we're going to get more analysis from James Carafano next hour, actually in about 8 minutes right after the break. A preview of the summit itself, and then kind of in general, just a world threat assessment review. This is where I think it's important to realize the China-Iran Russia alliance and where that stands today compared to previous years. Because with or without NATO, and it was without, the president did address Iran. That threat's off the table. We'll get analysis from the lieutenant colonel when your morning show continues next.
8: Hey everybody, it's Jeff Dunham. And you know what? My morning show is your morning show with Michael DiGiorno.
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19: President Trump is in Turkey today as NATO leaders gather for a summit. The ongoing Russia-Ukraine war is expected to be in sharp focus during this week's meeting. Trump is scheduled to hold talks with Ukrainian President Vladimir Zelensky tomorrow on the sidelines of the summit. Gabe Gutierrez with more.
20: The summit will also test the U.S.'s relationship with European allies. The president has long railed against them for not spending enough, but is increasingly frustrated with NATO's lack of support for the Iran war.
19: Democrats are starting to distance themselves from Maine Senate candidate Graham Plattner after a sexual assault allegation was made against him. In a report by Politico, a woman who dated Plattner accused him of forcing her to have sex with him almost 5 years ago, despite repeated objections. Plattner released a video after the news broke.
4: Regardless of the inaccuracy of the reporting, but mindful the political reality will inflict, we are taking the time to reflect on the best path forward for the state that I love, the people that I love, the movement I belong to, and the goal of defeating Susan Collins.
19: Congressman Ro Khanna of California and Senator Ruben Gallego of Arizona have both announced they're withdrawing their endorsements. President Trump is indicating there will be more high-level meetings between the U.S. and China.
21: President Xi is coming here toward the end of September, 24th, I believe. And what we need is a big ballroom where we could hold thousands of people to see him. Everyone wants to see him.
19: Trump announced Chinese President Xi Jinping's upcoming visit during an event at the White House Rose Garden yesterday, using the opportunity to emphasize what he feels is a need for a new ballroom. There is so far no official confirmation of the visit or a possible itinerary. Xi last visited the U.S. in 2023. I'm Michael Kastner.
5: Toyota Motor North America is bringing a planned expansion of operations to its San Antonio plant. The automaker announced it will invest $3.6 billion to create a second vehicle assembly line at its Southside plant to produce Toyota Tacoma trucks. Tacoma production will gradually move from Mexico to San Antonio over the next 4 years, creating 2,000 local jobs by the start of 2030. Cases of the screwworm in Texas are increasing, and so are rumors. Some suggest the flesh-eating fly could taint the beef sold the grocery store.
22: There is some speculation on social that the food safety element of New World screwworm is a concern, but I'm here to tell you first and foremost, the U.S. food supply is safe.
5: That's Gary Joyner with the Texas Farm Bureau. The U.S. Department of Agriculture says they've upgraded inspections at food plants. I'm Charity McCurdy.
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0: I-10 eastbound and westbound, not seeing any issues or slowdowns in those roadways. Volumes are picking up quickly. 1 minute delay on Mesa Street southbound from Desert Boulevard to Wyoming. 13-minute drive there. Montana Avenue, no delays and accident-free. That's traffic.
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2: This is Victoria Valderrama with your KFOX 14 morning news update. City Council is scheduled to vote on whether to indefinitely delay the second phase of the Piedra Street construction project. The plan calls for replacing water lines, followed by a major rebuild of Piedras between Yandel and Montana, including wider sidewalks, new lighting, landscaping, and crosswalks. But some business owners say the long construction timeline could drive customers away and force some shops to close. And El Paso County Commissioners are expected to honor one of the Borderlands' own today for representing the United States on soccer's biggest stage. County Commissioners are set to consider a resolution recognizing Alejandro Sendejas for earning a spot on the U.S. men's national team for the 2026 FIFA World Cup. The resolution would also officially declare June 11th through July 19th as World Cup season in El Paso County. I'm Victoria Valderrama with your KFOX 14 morning news update.
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1: I-10 westbound from the 375 loop over to Schuster Avenue. No delays, 9-minute ride. Now we've got 10 eastbound, 375 over to 54 with no delays and a 14-minute ride. 2-minute delay on Mesa Street, southbound from Desert Boulevard to Wyoming, 14-minute drive.
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7: From the KFOX 14 Severe Weather Center, I'm Chief Meteorologist Brad Montgomery. As take a look at your Tuesday forecast, partly cloudy skies, a little hotter, high back around 100 degrees, 10% chance of an isolated storm. Partly cloudy skies for your Wednesday with a high around 101, and then as high pressure returns, partly cloudy for your Thursday, 10% chance of a storm, high 103 by Thursday. From the KFOX 14 Severe Weather Center, I'm Chief Meteorologist Brad Montgomery.
8: Hey y'all, this is Post Malone. Back in 86, Stevie Ray Vaughan inspired Texans to take pride in ending roadside litter. Don't Mess With Texas has meant don't litter for 40 years. Let's keep it up.
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0: It's common sense in a world of narrative noise. It's your morning show with Michael Del Giorno.
1: Steve, my former professional wrestler writes, you just watch. The reason you like Norway is the fact that the entire sections of their fan base in the stadiums are doing the row. You watch. That's going to replace the skull chant at the Minnesota Vikings football game. I don't, I just like that one player. He's so dominant, but I don't know. That or just go old school and root for Argentina? I don't know. I think I'm rooting for, I think I'm going to go with Norway the rest
2: I'm becoming
1: of the
2: a Messi fan. I mean, but I just well, like, yeah. He just walks around the pitch and you see him turning his head. He hardly ever runs, but when he runs, he attacks and he can score. I mean, like lightning.
1: His use of energy is very wise. Bottom line is the run for the United States is over. It was a listless performance. They were dominated by Belgium and lost 4-1 in a very embarrassing fashion. But the World Cup continues. Belgium, for one, will take on Spain Saturday in Los Angeles. NATO leaders are gathering in Turkey this week for a summit. President Trump says the U.S. will either make a deal with Iran or we will finish the job. That's been an ongoing message. The question is just how much time are you going to give them to make a deal? And even though we're not paying attention, the death toll in Venezuela from those twin earthquakes is now up over 3,500, tragically. Rory O'Neill's here. The Charlie Kirk murder trial hinges on keys in these week-long court hearings that are taking place in Utah. Why are they key and why does the case hinge on it? Our national correspondent, Rory O'Neill, is here to explain. Good morning, Rory.
3: Good morning. This is a probable cause hearing, a week-long preliminary hearing to see whether or not the trial against this 23-year-old Tyler Robinson can move forward. The prosecution doesn't have to show beyond a reasonable doubt and that sort of stuff. They just have to prove to the judge that there's enough evidence to move forward with this prosecution on a charge of aggravated murder. Yesterday, we heard from a campus police officer from Utah Valley University who described his experiences, what he saw and heard that day. Some of the video was shown in the courtroom, but the judge wanted to rule some of it out, saying, look, this has been adulterated, zoomed in, there's some writing on it. You show me just the bare, raw video, and I'll probably let this stuff in. So that's going to be a big part of the hearing today. A lot of this is technical and about evidence in nature, but Charlie Kirk's widow, Erica, has been at the hearing along with his parents. Even Donald Trump Jr. Attended part of yesterday's hearing in Provo.
1: Yeah, this is one of those cases, more so than OJ, I think, where it has kind of... This is the OJ trial of social media, if you will. I mean, this has been tried, concluded. The jury is hung with extreme verdicts on both sides in social media. How much of that came up in these hearings? All these crazy theories.
3: Yeah, not much of that yet. That's the thing. You know, the way this preliminary hearing goes, I'm not sure we'll hear too much of that noise. I think a lot of that will come up if this case goes to trial, if there isn't some sort of a plea deal along the way. And we really haven't heard much from the defense about the theory that they're going to use as they try to put on some sort of a defense in this case, because there certainly is an awful lot of evidence for the prosecution.
1: Rory O'Neill, following the preliminary hearings in the Charlie Kirk assassination trial. All right, 58 minutes after the hour, one chance to live this Tuesday, July 7th, 2026. It's never, ever going to happen again. Go make a difference in someone's life. Make the most of your own and cherish it. And we'll see you again tomorrow morning for the very next Your Morning Show. God bless you. Have a great day. See you tomorrow.
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1: Hey, you don't have to wait till tonight to hear what Sean Hannity thinks. He'll be right here in the car after work. You're carpooling with News Radio 690 KTSM.
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10: President Trump is indicating there will be more high-level meetings between the U.S. and China.
11: President Xi is coming here in the toward the end of September, the 24th, I believe. And what we need is a big ballroom where we could hold thousands of people to see him. Everyone wants to see him.
10: Trump announced Chinese President Xi Jinping's upcoming visit during an event at the White House Rose Garden yesterday. He used the opportunity to emphasize what he feels is a need for a new ballroom. There is so far no official confirmation of the visit or a possible itinerary. It would be President Xi's first visit to the U.S. since November of 2023. President Trump is in Turkey this morning as NATO leaders hold a summit. The summit kicks off today in Ankara, where European leaders are bracing for a future in which the U.S. plays a smaller role in security and defense. Cuba is working to get the lights back on after the nation's electric grid collapsed Monday. More from Mark Mayfield.
12: The island nation has been experiencing blackouts and power outages for months because of a U.S. blockade that's cut off fuel supplies. Part of Washington's effort to effect regime change. By late Monday, the grid operator was able to restore some electricity to a few hospitals and food production facilities, but only about 1% of power to Havana. I'm Mark Mayfield.
10: The family of a man who was shot and killed by National Guard troops in Memphis want video. Two Guard members reportedly opened fire on 20-year-old Tyren Johnson early Sunday after he allegedly turned in their direction with a gun during a foot pursuit. Police have not said what video is available. And the death toll in last month's Venezuela earthquakes continues to grow. More than 3,500 are dead and some 18,000 people are homeless after the quakes. I'm Michael Kasten.
13: Cases of the screwworm in Texas increasing, and so are rumors online. Some suggest the flesh-eating fly could taint the beef sold at the grocery store.
14: There is some speculation on social that the food safety element of New World screwworm is a concern, but I'm here to tell you, first and foremost, the U.S. food supply is safe.
13: Texas Farm Bureau's Gary Joyner says the screwworm feeds on living tissue, so it would not burrow itself into a package of ground beef or a steak. USDA's upgraded inspections at food plants, it says. San Antonio Spurs trying to get the green light to play more games away from the Frost Bank Center. Bear County leaders will discuss the matter and may give their go-ahead today. Spurs expected to play the New Orleans Pelicans in France, in England, in January. No announcement for a date for a game in Austin. I'm Eric Like.
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0: for earning a spot on the U.S. men's national team for the 2026 FIFA World Cup. The resolution would also officially declare June 11th through July 19th as World Cup season in El Paso County. I'm Victoria Valderrama with your KFOX 14 Morning News Update.
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1: I-10 eastbound from Patriot Freeway over to America Avenue, no delays. 10 westbound, 375 over to 54, a 10-minute drive. There is a one-minute delay on Mesa Street northbound from Wyoming to Desert Boulevard. And a one-minute delay on Montana Avenue westbound, Rich Beam to George Dieter. That's traffic.
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7: U.S. soccer still without an appearance in the World Cup quarterfinal since 2002. Team USA bounced by Belgium 4-1. The last two quarterfinal berths will be determined today. Argentina faces Egypt and Switzerland meets Colombia. Veteran NFL defensive back Rasul Douglas has a new home. He signs a free agent deal with Washington. And the Yankees draw first blood in their AL East showdown series with Tampa Bay, beating the Rays 5-1. I'm Matt McCoy.
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11: 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The exclamation point for Belgium!
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1: Starting to see a one-minute delay on I-10 westbound, 375 to 54. 10 eastbound, not seeing any delays. Have a four-minute delay on Mesa Street northbound, Wyoming to Desert Boulevard. That's about a 15-minute ride. And a four-minute delay on Montana Avenue westbound, Rich Beam to George Dieter. That's traffic.
2: 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On our next episode, the man behind Iowa's Freedom Rocks shares his story of why he decided to honor America's veterans. You won't want to miss the next episode of Our American Stories.
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6: Our Bill of Rights all summer long. We're up to the Fifth Amendment. And it might be something for Plattner. Maybe we should send this to Plattner. He should probably learn this. Here it is, the Fifth Amendment from our Bill of Rights series. 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
1: I-10 westbound from 375 over to 54, now down to a one-minute delay. Now, we still have a two-minute delay on Montana Avenue. This is westbound from Waco Tanks over to Tierra Este Road. It's about a 14-minute ride. 54 northbound from I-10 to 375, no delays. That's traffic.
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2: 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From the KFOX 14 Severe Weather Center, I'm Chief Meteorologist Brad Montgomery. As take a look at your Tuesday forecast, partly cloudy skies, a little hotter, high back around 100 degrees, 10% chance of an isolated storm. Partly cloudy skies for your Wednesday with a high around 101. And then as high pressure returns, partly cloudy for your Thursday, 10% chance of a storm, high 103 by Thursday. From the KFOX 14 Severe Weather Center, I'm Chief Meteorologist Brad Montgomery.
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1: I-10 eastbound and westbound not seeing any delays. Now, we still have a 3-minute delay on Mesa Street northbound from Wyoming to Desert Boulevard. Loop 375 southbound from Montana to I-10, no delays. That's an 11-minute drive. And 54 northbound from I-10 to 375, no delays.
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13: Okay. And they went back and they were trying to find out when that print was done. And they look in pictures and they can't see it until about 1924. It's not there in like 1919 or 1920 in a photo. And then the first time it appears is 1924. Well, between 20 and 24, it was at the State Department, just hanging out open. Okay. This is why you can't see and read any of the words, because it was just open to the open air. And they put it in the smoking room. So preservation's changed a little bit. So they put it in the smoking room and it's open And they think that somebody just came up to it and they were like, you know, smoking and drinking at the State Department, like, this document is great, and just put his hand on it. And now if you go to the National Archives, you see whoever that did that, you see their whole handprint on the lower left hand corner, the bottom corner of the Declaration of Independence. I hope that he was drunk enough so he, when he lifted his hand, he didn't see the print and go, oh, crap. Shh. Don't tell anybody it was me.

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6: President Trump has arrived in Turkey for this week's NATO summit as the administration continues to scrutinize the transatlantic alliance. The summit kicks off today with the ongoing Russia-Ukraine war expected to be in sharp focus. The conflict in Iran is also expected to be discussed. This morning, the president expressed his frustration with NATO nations not backing his attacks on Iran.
7: You would think that they'd be very willing to do something to help us, and they really weren't. In the case of the United Kingdom, the prime minister, I guess he's no longer there, maybe because of this. It was a very unpopular thing he did. He said, no, we'll help after the war is over.
6: British Prime Minister Keir Starmer will also be attending the NATO meetings today in Turkey and will likely come face to face with President Trump. Maine Democrats are calling on Graham Plattner to drop out of the race for U.S. Senate. Ryan Nobles reports Plattner had already been facing questions about his past.
8: Plattner has maintained support from high-profile Democrats despite a slew of scandals, including a former girlfriend telling the New York Times he, quote, twisted her arm behind her back and shoved her in a bedroom, trapping her in, which he denied.
6: The request by Maine Democrats follows a report that surfaced yesterday alleging Plattner sexually assaulted a former girlfriend 5 years ago after he drove to her house while drunk. Plattner is denying the allegation and says he's taking time to reflect on the best path forward. Plattner won the Democratic nomination and is expected to go head-to-head with Republican Senator Susan Collins in November. Team USA had a good run, but their World Cup journey is now over. Even with star striker Flo Balogun's one-match ban reversed, the team still crashed out of the round of 16 with a 4-1 loss against Belgium from Seattle on Monday. I'm Michael Kastner.
9: A Frisco mother is sentenced to 25 years in prison for causing the death of her 15-month-old son in a hot car last summer. A Collin County jury found Vanessa Esquivel guilty of murder. She was sentenced on Monday. Police say she left her son in her car outside her workplace for hours on a 95-degree day last August. Four dogs are dead as a result of a weekend house fire. Flames broke out in a home in Horizon City on Saturday night. Five people were rushed to the hospital with minor injuries. Officials are not sure how it started. Toyota is shifting most of its production of Tacoma pickup trucks from Mexico to Texas. It's part of a $3.6 billion investment into the company's plant in San Antonio. The move also follows an announcement that the U.S. will decline its option to renew a trade pact with Canada and Mexico, known as the USMCA. Toyota said in its announcement Monday that it remains committed to all three countries and hopes for a quick resolution to that. I'm Joe Moran.
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1: Eastbound and westbound I-10, you're looking good running near the speed limit. Mesa Streets, this is northbound Wyoming to Desert Boulevard. 4-minute delay, 15-minute drive. We also have a 4-minute delay on Montana Avenue. This is westbound from Rich Beam Boulevard to George Dieter, a 9-minute drive. That's traffic.
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And now we're arguing about birthright citizenship. Why all these suicide packs? The 14th Amendment was specifically written for the children of freed slaves, not for people who fly in, have a baby, and claim instant citizenship for the child while the parents stay illegal. That's insanity. That's not what the authors intended, and pretending otherwise is madness and wildly dishonest. We're also not the destination of import for false and dangerous ideology.

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1: Eastbound and westbound I-10, you're looking good running near the speed limit. Mesa Streets, this is northbound Wyoming to Desert Boulevard. 4-minute delay, 15-minute drive. We also have a 4-minute delay on Montana Avenue. This is westbound from Rich Beam Boulevard to George Deeter, a 9-minute drive. That's traffic.
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5: 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Romelu Lukaku. The exclamation point for Belgium.
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1: President Trump is in Turkey, where NATO leaders are gathering for a summit. And as the Trump administration continues to scrutinize the transatlantic alliance, William Denslow reports one big topic will be securing the Strait of Hormuz.
2: We're expecting move into NATO foreign ministers meeting with several Gulf counterparts a little later here in Ankara to discuss plans to provide that stability through this waterway that accounts around a fifth of the world's energy supplies.
1: The summit kicks off today with the war between Russia and Ukraine expected to be in sharp focus. President Trump is scheduled to meet tomorrow on the sidelines of the summit with Ukrainian President Vladimir Zelensky. The conflict in Iran is also expected to be discussed. Prosecutors in Utah are trying to make their case against accused Charlie Kirk killer Tyler Robinson. Robinson's attorney, Catherine Nestor, cross-examined former Utah Valley University police officer Chris Bagley yesterday about the security in place near the rooftop where the shooter allegedly positioned themselves.
3: Was anybody around that was law enforcement?
4: No.
3: Nobody on the roof?
4: No.
3: Nobody on the stairway?
4: No.
3: Nobody on the walkway?
4: No.
1: The team of prosecutors aim to convince a judge they have enough evidence to try Tyler Robinson and seek the death penalty. The week-long preliminary hearing marks the first time Kirk's widow, Erica, and his parents are in the same room with the man accused of killing him. And top Democrats are calling for Maine Senate candidate Graham Plattner to drop out of the race after a sexual assault allegation was made against him. In a report by Politico, a woman who dated Plattner accused him of forcing her to have sex with him almost 5 years ago, despite repeated objections. Senate Minority Leader Chuck Schumer has joined the growing list of politicians to call for Plattner to withdraw. I'm Michael Kastner.
5: A federal drug raid in Abilene has cleared more than $3 million worth of narcotics and weapons off the streets. Feds announced Monday that three men are behind bars after an investigation by local police and the DEA. A single raid at an Abilene home turned up supplies of meth, cocaine, and fake prescriptions. The Fort Bend County Attorney is suing in an effort to remove Daniel Wong from office as interim county judge. Bridget Smith Lawson filed her lawsuit Monday, a few hours after Wong sued her over the same matter. Wong's lawsuits ask a district court to reaffirm the validity of his appointment, which came after the suspension of the previous county judge. An off-duty firefighter is recognized for making a heroic rescue. It happened over the weekend when a boat carrying nine people overturned at Alvarado Lake Park. That's when the firefighter not only saved three kids, but also resuscitated them and brought them back to shore safely. They're all expected to make a full recovery. I'm Joe Morana.
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7: 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Next Tuesday, the season 3 debut of the Netflix sports reality series Quarterback, featuring Jaden Daniels, Baker Mayfield, Cam Ward, and Joe Flacco. Next Wednesday on Netflix, the fourth season start of the reality show The Ultimatum, Marry or Move On. Next Thursday, the debut of the new Netflix comedy starring Will Ferrell, The Hawk. Next Friday, the launch of the Netflix romance film Heartstopper Forever and the Mexican drama thriller Desire. Next Monday on Amazon Prime Video, the new docuseries Murder 101, based on the hit podcast. Next Tuesday on Paramount Plus, the docuseries premiere of The Real Wolf of Wall Street. Next Wednesday on Apple TV, the launch of Lucky, starring Anya Taylor-Joy. Next Wednesday on Amazon Prime Video, the start of the new action comedy Ride or Die, starring Hannah Waddingham and Octavia Spencer. Next Friday on Hulu, the debut of the drama film They Fight, starring Andre Holland. And next Friday on Shudder and AMC Plus, the streaming launch of the Japanese psychological thriller movie Exit 8.
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9: A lot of people are choosing Texas.
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9: Ella Langley's single topped the Billboard's Hot 100 again. It's the 12th time at the top since it was released. She also took the third spot with Be Her. And Taylor Swift's I Knew It, I Knew You stayed at number two for a second week.
10: And I'll write your name.
9: The guests at Swift's and Travis Kelce's wedding at Madison Square Garden apparently didn't walk away empty-handed.
11: Attendees were seen holding various personalized keepsakes as they exited the venue. The celebration also reportedly featured some special raffle items. Guests told NBC they could win raffle tickets by playing a variety of games that have been set up. Raffle prizes included some very elegant items, among them wristwatches from Cartier, whose luxury timepieces are a mainstay for Taylor, designer handbags, and other signature couture. Couture also made the raffle, but the most coveted prize appears to have been the 1970 Chevrolet Chevelle. It is the same model of the classic that Travis drove as the two were seen embarking on their first date. In New York, I'm Liz Warner.
9: Singer Lauren Bennett has died. She's best known for performing on the hit LMFAO song Party Rock Anthem, which was one of the biggest songs of 2011. Bennett also worked with artists like CeeLo Green and will.i.am. She was 37 years old. That's entertainment. I'm Daria Albinger.
12: Whether you agree or disagree, this is the place to talk.
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0: tattoo on his chest, and admitted that he was sexting lots of different women he wasn't with. You knew that there were women alleging inappropriate relationships. All of this, I would argue, was public when Democrats went to the polls and made him their choice. And so this is not coincidental that they have 1 week to force him out so that they can hand select a candidate of their choice. Ultimately, Buck, I think this is going to come down to the question, will Graham Plattner drop out or not? And he's saying he's got demands. He wants to be able to pick potentially who the candidate's going to be. A part of me thinks, and you guys may think this is a crazy take, that he's going to suggest his wife. Just something to put out there. I have no idea what kind of candidate she would be. But then he is a Senate spouse, even if he's not a senator. And it may give some of the same people who had been supportive of Graham Plattner an idea, well, okay, we're going to support his wife now. There are also reports that other Democrat candidates also have their own issues. Will he drop out? A lot of times, Buck, they get guys or gals to drop out because they say, hey, in the future, we'll have your back. I don't think that Graham Plattner is going to have any political future going forward. He's an oyster farmer now. He doesn't actually have a significant job. What else does he have to lose? I would roll the dice and I would aggressively come out if I were him and say, hey, I'm imperfect. You guys knew all this when we had the primary. I'm not going to let a Kamala Biden situation happen. We saw what happened with Kamala Harris. I'm staying in. I that's what I would do if I were him.
1: I'm always reminded of the congressman in The Wire who they've got absolutely nailed on mortgage fraud. And he goes in front of the jury and just does the whole song and dance about all the things he's done for the community and everything else. Sure enough. But the speech he gets beforehand, because he's thinking about taking a plea deal, I forget who gives it to him. Is it, I forget who tells him. Basically says, you got to stay in the game. You don't take yourself out of the game based on some concern over ethics or the future or anything like that. You want to be in a position where you still have cards to play. And as long as you're still in the game, you have cards to play. And that is, I think, right now, likely the Plattner, the place where he finds himself or how he thinks of his situation. People have said there could be something worse that comes out. I mean, he's been accused of forcible rape by a woman on the record, named who he did have sexual relationship with. I mean, this is really bad.
0: Yes.
1: The fact that interesting, isn't it, that it's really bad. Some Democrats are still kind of like, well, he denies it. You know, we'll see. And this is, of course, there's a part of them that wants to say, well, look at the other people. And we know who they're going to start bringing up. They're going to talk about Trump. They're going to start saying things. This isn't some allegation from 40 years ago with no corroboration from a person who can't remember what year it happened that Trump says, I don't even know this crazy person. Okay. That's what Democrats mobilized behind and said you had to treat as sacrosanct. This time around, it's somebody who everything here is entirely plausible, credible, named on the record, all of that. Now, it's an allegation. It is not proven. It certainly is not adjudicated. I think Democrats are like, can he win? If he can win, stay in. I think a lot of them feel that way.
0: The story is that his polling numbers have collapsed since the last allegations came out. And they are now of the opinion that Maine voters will not vote for him.
1: Wait, if you see the Sonny Hostin thing, this is incredible.
0: Oh, yeah. I sent it to the team just a few minutes ago. So I don't know when it's gonna be in. But yeah, Sonny Hostin just went on The View and said, I would still vote for him. And look, can we hear
1: from Sonny real quick?
0: Do we have that audio in now?
1: Oh, we have it. Okay. Yes, 30. Play it.
2: It is a disgusting time in politics where we decide what we're willing to morally accept based on the jersey you're wearing. And if you are one of those people that was willing to plug your nose, you're the problem.
3: Well, then I'm the problem because I was one of those people. And I said it. If I lived in Maine, I would have, you know, plugged my nose and I would have voted for him anyway. I think that we are in a time of existential crisis in this country. I think Republicans fall in line. They don't fall in love. Democrats want to fall in love and not fall in line. You know, the Republican Party, the bar is so very low. I cannot believe believe that they want to try to assume the moral high ground on the Republican Party.
1: Clay, this is like psychological projection, denialism, all kinds of problems that Sonny Hostin has here with reality. One of them is the issue is Democrats right now.
0: Yes.
1: She keeps talking about Republicans. Democrats are the ones that are worried about this guy. The New York Times and Politico are writing these kinds of pieces about him. And, you know, we just went through a presidency where they were all willing to stand behind a president with dementia and act like he didn't have dementia. We all knew that he did. So there's no moral high ground to stand on about what they're willing to vote for and pretend that doesn't exist when it does.
0: I think many people out there have decided that personal failings don't matter because of the significant dire straits that the country faces. And so that's why I would say if I'm Graham Plattner, I'm going to stay in this race. I don't really see what he has to lose. He either becomes a senator, which is pretty good job compared to being an oyster farmer for most people, I would say, especially when you're an oyster farmer whose only customer is your mom. And when your dad has had to buy your house, this is not a guy who has launched himself successfully in other facets of his life. So he's either going to be a senator or no one really will know him and he'll be a random oyster farmer in Maine. That doesn't seem like a tough decision for me. And again, I think what is ultimately going to happen is Democrats are going to give him millions of dollars. I think that Democrats will say, we care so much about this Senate seat, and this is why it matters in the big picture, because if Democrats can't win Maine, there is no pathway that they can contend in the 2026 Senate race. That is, Maine is their must-have state, and they recognize it, and so that's why I think comparatively, if they give Graham Plattner $5 or $6 million guaranteed, this is a small price to pay in their mind for being able to contend. What I do wonder about, though, Buck, is in their haste to try to find somebody to replace Graham Plattner, are they going to find someone else with significant issues in his or her background? And this is why a lot of people wanted Janet Mills, even though she's 80 years old. They wanted her to be the nominee because she's already been elected statewide multiple times. Whatever you're going to say about her, everybody already knows. Gary in Maine, you're listening to us right now. You've got to take. What do you think?
4: Yes, this is I'm a representative up here in the state of Maine, and I think Graham Plattner is done. And I think Uncle Chuck is going to pull his funding, as he probably did with Governor Mills. And what I'm witnessing with Graham Plattner is he's got real issues with Trump derangement syndrome, and he's going around the state saying Collins is bad, I am good. And on the other side of the coin, you got Senator Collins pointing out her record of 10,000 votes, things she's done for the state of Maine. And also, as a side note, the Honorable Troy Jackson, the former president of the Senate, is already putting in his paperwork to replace Graham Plattner.
1: Now, let me ask you quick, can I ask on this, because you're clearly dialed into Maine politics, sir. Is it actually, ironically, going to be worse for Collins when someone does step up to replace Plattner? I mean, essentially, as a Republican, do we want Plattner to stay in because Susan Collins looks so likely to beat him? How do you assess that?
4: Yeah, as a Republican legislator, we really wanted Plattner to stay in because it's such a contrast between his non-record and her record. Now, also, I think any Democrat that will step up, and probably these people that had ran for governor and didn't win, I don't think they have a chance against a good senator because she is a moderate, which a lot of people on my side are disappointed in her. But when you consider the alternative, they will show up and they will vote to keep Senator Collins in office. And also, just as a quick side note, you know, as a Republican, I've always been against earmarks. But since the senator has become the chair of the Appropriations Committee, the things that she's brought back to the state of Maine, I've got to say it's really helped even my own community, who received $1 million for a new fire station. So she's got an impeccable record of helping the people of the state of Maine.
0: If you were trying to assess, you obviously are very plugged in with the market up there. When do you think Graham Plattner drops out? And what would they do if Graham Plattner, you're right, by the way, Chuck Schumer has said, we will not spend any federal campaign dollars to try to help him, the Democrat Senate committee that raises hundreds of millions of dollars. They say they won't buy ads. But what if Graham Plattner just says, you know what? The voters of Maine knew all about my background. I'm imperfect. And what if he even started to attack the Democrat Party a little bit and said, I'm not going to do what Joe Biden did? We saw what happened with Kamala Harris. She lost. Nobody else can win. What if he goes on offense here? What would the Democrats do?
4: He can go on all the offense that he wants. But as we all know, it comes down to the dollars. And when the dollars aren't there, he's not going to get his message out. And I think that Uncle Chuck is going to stop the funding, and I think all these other groups are going to stop their funding, and he's going to lose his voice without that money.
0: Thank you for the call. We will see how it all shakes out. Look, we'll see. The odds are, Buck, if you look at the gambling markets right now, the prediction markets, the Kalshis and the Poly markets, that he's going to drop out within the next 24 hours. That is what they are saying. So will they be right? We talked about this yesterday. Sometimes you can see when stories are coming by the way the markets move. I don't know. We'll see how exactly all this shakes out.
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1: Welcome back in here to Clay and Buck. One thing we haven't talked about yet on the show, I think, and I just wanted to mention it because we're discussing the realities of the Maine Senate race. There's a lot going on there. But for a while now, it has been clear that something is, something with Mitch McConnell's health has been amiss. I mean, he's in bad shape, my friends. This is the bottom line. He's been in the hospital for weeks, and there is a little bit of a quiet around his actual condition. There are people who have said things prominently online that are very distressing about, you know, the future of about the health condition, let's just say, of Mitch McConnell. But I do think, Clay, it is something that we'll follow and we'll look at. Clearly, there's already, he's not running for, it's not like he was running for re-election. But that is a real era of the Republican United States Senate that door is closing. And Mitch McConnell has had a very big imprint on politics in this country for a long time. And Clay, it's looking, when someone goes to the hospital for 3 weeks and they're fine, you are generally going to hear that from their team and their staff. So we offer up thoughts and prayers. You know, look, he's a human being. He's an American. He's a father. He's a husband. He served his country in the Senate, and we wish him well. I just know that a lot of rumors out there right now, and the rumors are they're sad rumors, I will put it that way, about Mitch McConnell's current state. So we're waiting for updates on that.
0: Yeah, I would just add, echo everything you said. From a larger political perspective, it may be the case that Kentucky has to have a new senator before the election takes place in November and the swearing in would take place in January. I don't think that is a difficult proposition to put forward at all. I will say Scott Jennings just tweeted, I spoke to my old friend Mitch McConnell this morning. He's still recovering in the hospital. We talked for just shy of 20 minutes about Iran, Ukraine, the unfolding situation in Maine, my visit to the Teddy Roosevelt Presidential Library, and more, and a little bit of Senate history. I told him we want to see him back at work as soon as possible. He just posted that 2 minutes
1: good
0: ago.
1: So that's really encouraging because there's all this, you know, like I said, we don't report rumors, I just know there are rumors out there. But if Mitch is having conversations with Scott Jennings, that's very encouraging.
0: No doubt. And so we will see what ends up transpiring there. But we did want to mention that. When we come back, we got loaded lines. We'll take a bunch of your calls. We'll continue to break down the latest in Maine. Probably get some of your great talkbacks on the U.S. collapsing, the analogies that you have there. All that and more coming your way as we roll into hour two.
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25: The week-long evidentiary hearing in the Charlie Kirk murder case has resumed today in Utah. Yesterday, prosecutors started presenting evidence against Tyler Robinson, with the judge set to decide whether there is enough against him to proceed to trial. The hearing marks the first time the conservative activist's widow, Erica Kirk, and his parents have been in the same room with Robinson. President Trump is in Turkey for a 2-day NATO summit. Stuart Smith reports the trip comes as the Trump administration continues to scrutinize the transatlantic alliance.
26: It's been a consistent concern of the president that NATO allies are not pulling their weight. And the Secretary General, Mark Rutte, was trying to show how much progress has already been made, over $280 billion invested in just over a year, getting closer and closer to some degree of parity with what the United States spends.
25: speaking alongside the Turkish president. Trump said he's been disappointed with NATO and expressed frustration with the alliance over not assisting the U.S. in the war with Iran. The summit kicked off today with the Russia-Ukraine war expected to be in sharp focus. Trump is scheduled to meet tomorrow with Ukrainian President Vladimir Zelensky on the sidelines of the summit, and he said he already spoke with Russian President Vladimir Putin. Maine Senate candidate Graham Platner is being urged by top Democrats to drop out of the race following a sexual assault allegation that was made against him. NBC's Ryan Nobles reports that, according to Politico, a woman who dated Platner, Jenny Rassicot, has accused him of forcing her to have sex with him almost 5 years ago.
2: Rassicot's allegations leading to a flood of calls from prominent Democrats and the state party telling Platner to quit the race. Many of the same Democrats who endorsed his campaign and stood by him during several other scandals are reversing course.
25: Senate Minority Leader Chuck Schumer and Democratic Senatorial Campaign Committee Chairwoman Kirsten Gillibrand have joined the growing list of politicians calling for Platner to immediately withdraw. Platner calls the allegation categorically false, but says he's taking the time to reflect on the best path forward. I'm Chris Karagian.
3: A federal drug raid in Abilene has cleared more than $3 million worth of narcotics and weapons off the streets. Feds announced Monday that three men are behind bars after an investigation by local police and the DEA. A single raid at an Abilene home turned up supplies of meth, cocaine, and fake prescriptions. The Fort Bend County attorney is suing in an effort to remove Daniel Wong from office as interim county judge. Bridget Smith Lawson filed her lawsuit Monday, a few hours after Wong sued her over the same matter. Wong's lawsuits ask a district court to reaffirm the validity of his appointment, which came after the suspension of the previous county judge. An off-duty firefighter is recognized for making a heroic rescue. It happened over the weekend when a boat carrying nine people overturned at Alvarado Lake Park. That's when the firefighter not only saved three kids, but also resuscitated them and brought them back to shore safely. They're all expected to make a full recovery. I'm Joe Moran.
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0: 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Heat wave on the East Coast.
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0: Welcome back in, Clay and Buck. We're following the World Cup in real time. Argentina playing against Egypt down. I believe that game's taking place just down the road from you in Miami at the Hard Rock Stadium, Buck. Argentina is losing. Would be a huge upset. Egypt just had a goal taken away. We have, Trucker Dan, quickly here. You wanted to weigh in from Iowa. Fire away.
1: Hi, guys. Thank you for taking my call. I appreciate it. And it's Trucker Don. Greg got it right again. You guys misread. But anyway, the reason I called is the World Cup. The proof that we needed to see that if President Trump ever cured cancer, the liberals would root for cancer is this, because the president weighed in and got our striker back for the World Cup, and liberals were insane and all voting for Belgium to beat the U.S. in this game. In fact, a Fox Sports broadcaster last night was cheering on Belgium, and it was ridiculous.
0: I don't know about that. Thank you for the call. We'll talk more, take more calls, but I know the Fox Sports guys pretty well. Some of them are foreign, but the U.S. guys were definitely pro-U.S. Prudent business owners do responsible things like buying business insurance. 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
3: This is Victoria Valderrama with your KFOX 14 morning news update. Families on the East Montana water system could see higher water rates in the next coming years as the county works to cover rising infrastructure costs. To soften the blow, yesterday, county commissioners approved an application for up to $21 million in state funding through the Texas Water Development Board. Officials say the money would help pay for projects like the Far East Elevated 1 million gallon water tank. The cost of that has risen from $4 million to $6 million. If the county doesn't receive the funding, officials say water and sewer rate increases may be needed to cover the difference. And El Paso Animal Services says up to 300 pets, dogs, and cats were brought to the shelter over the weekend after becoming frightened by fireworks and running away from home. The shelter is now beyond capacity and is asking anyone whose pet went missing this weekend to come and check the shelter. Reclaim fees have been waived. I'm Victoria Valderrama with your KFOX 14 morning news update.
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6: From the KFOX 14 Severe Weather Center, I'm Chief Meteorologist Brad Montgomery. As take a look at your Tuesday forecast, partly cloudy skies, a little hotter, high back around 100 degrees, 10% chance of an isolated storm. Partly cloudy skies for your Wednesday with a high around 101. And then as high pressure returns, partly cloudy for your Thursday, 10% chance of a storm, high 103 by Thursday. From the KFOX 14 Severe Weather Center, I'm Chief Meteorologist Brad Montgomery.
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4: 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Romelu Lukaku. The exclamation point for Belgium.
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0: Welcome back in. Closing up the hour here. We'll continue to take your calls. And again, we're talking about the Tyler Robinson trial evidence that is coming out day two of that hearing. We've also got the Graham Plattner drama. U.S. men have collapsed, and Argentina no longer necessary to cry for Argentina, Buck. While we were doing that last segment, they have tied Egypt 2-2 in one of the continued scintillating games in the World Cup. Messi with a goal, the greatest of all soccer players. Sorry, Ronaldo fans. And right now, Argentina is trying to win it in regulation. So we'll see what happens there. Final hour coming up. You can take more of your calls if you are a conspiracy theorist and believe that, in fact, Tyler Robinson did not commit this assassination of Charlie Kirk. But I do not think there is very much evidence that is very good for him. And I'm saying that as someone who has sometimes represented people in the world of criminal defense who have been charged with very serious crimes. And I suspect that that jury is going to convict him. But I would encourage you to go look at all the evidence yourself. Also, when we come back, I'll dive into to a little bit more on the Graham Plattner drama as Bernie Sanders has broken his silence. And maybe we will try and come up with some more bright, shiny, positive things to say about the U.S. law.
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7: The week-long evidentiary hearing in the Charlie Kirk murder case has resumed today in Utah. Yesterday, prosecutors started presenting evidence against Tyler Robinson, with the judge set to decide whether there is enough against him to proceed to trial. The hearing marks the first time the conservative activist's widow, Erica Kirk, and his parents have been in the same room with Robinson. President Trump is in Turkey for a two-day NATO summit. Stuart Smith reports the trip comes as the Trump administration continues to scrutinize the transatlantic alliance.
8: It's been a consistent concern of the president that NATO allies are not pulling their weight. And the Secretary General, Mark Rutte, was trying to show how much progress has already been made. Over $280 billion invested in just over a year, getting closer and closer to some degree of parity with what the United States spends.
7: Speaking alongside the Turkish president, Trump said he's been disappointed with NATO and expressed frustration with the alliance over not assisting the U.S. in the war with Iran. The summit kicked off today with the Russia-Ukraine war expected to be in sharp focus. Trump is scheduled to meet tomorrow with Ukrainian President Vladimir Zelensky on the sidelines of the summit, and he said he already spoke with Russian President Vladimir Putin. Maine Senate candidate Graham Platner is being urged by top Democrats to drop out of the race following a sexual assault allegation that was made against him. NBC's Ryan Nobles reports that, according to Politico, a woman who dated Platner, Jenny Rassicot, has accused him of forcing her to have sex with him almost 5 years ago.
9: Rassicot's allegations leading to a flood of calls from prominent Democrats and the state party telling Platner to quit the race. Many of the same Democrats who endorsed his campaign and stood by him during several other scandals are reversing course.
7: Senate Minority Leader Chuck Schumer and Democratic Senatorial Campaign Committee Chairwoman Kirsten Gillibrand have joined the growing list of politicians calling for Platner to immediately withdraw. Platner calls the allegation categorically false, but says he's taking the time to reflect on the best path forward. I'm Chris Karaji.
10: State lawmakers are doing a deep dive on the public health impact of products containing THC. Dr. Dominic Lucia with the Texas Medical Association says it's getting bigger and bigger.
11: Cannabis overdose visits have more than quadrupled from 2021 to 2025.
10: Texas police say that the stuff sold in smoke shops is more powerful than what's described on the label, and the profits, they say, are largely going overseas. The Supreme Court declines to block Texas's App Store Accountability Act. The measure requires imposing age verification and parental consent requirements on app stores. Students, along with the Computer and Comms Industry Association, sued to stop the Texas law. Justices denied requests by the challengers on Monday to lift a lower court's decision that allowed the law to take effect while litigation continues. The measure reflects broader efforts to regulate smartphone use by children and curb the potentially harmful effects of social media. I'm Joe Moran.
12: Hey, this is Jamie Loftus, and this is my new weekly show, 16th Minute of Fame, the podcast where every episode I take a closer look at an internet character of the day. Who were they? What made them so notorious? How did the internet, or sometimes the algorithm, choose them? And what does a person do when they're suddenly confronted with more attention than the human psyche can handle? Take The Dress, a story that went uber viral in early 2015 in spite of being, well, kind of a boring optical illusion. A mother of the bride in Scotland took a picture of a dress she was thinking about wearing to her daughter's wedding. But she saw the dress as blue with black lace, and her daughter saw it as white with gold lace. One BuzzFeed post later, every single person on the internet was talking about the dress. But to me, the dress is a story about the last couple of months when the internet was still sort of fun. It was shortly before the stories that spread across the internet stopped being driven by exploited millennials with useless arts degrees and started being decided by algorithms hell-bent on growing internet usership at all costs. And on a long enough timeline, the story of the dress is one entangled with abuse and media exploitation. Internet history is a tricky thing to be invested in. 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With the team at Cool Zone Media, we're taking these characters' 16th minute of fame to see what their moment meant to them and what it says about us.
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18: Please set your thermostats to 78 degrees.
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0: Welcome back in here to Clay and Buck. It has been pretty remarkable to see some of the walk back from different members of the Democrat establishment, as well as journalists, members of the press corps, etc., who all of a sudden are like, oh, it turns out the Nazi tattoo guy were all kinds of red flags in front of him. It turns out I shouldn't have endorsed him. And I would now like to rescind my endorsement of this guy. Let me just say, a big part of this, Clay, I think a big subtext in all of this going on with this Senate race in Maine is Democrats have a real problem with seeming like they can find a white guy from the working class anywhere in the country to run for office who seems like a normal guy, a bro, if you will. And this was the closest thing that they could come up with. And so they were really putting him in like this special category of, hey, we need more. We need guys who wear trucker hats and not ironically and live in Brooklyn. Like, we need guys who actually drive trucks. You know, we need something like that. And I think that they kind of cast him and then they realized that they were stuck with him, and now they're starting to feel like maybe it wasn't worth, the juice wasn't worth the squeeze.
1: Well, I think what it represents is there are no normal men in the Democrat Party. There are people like James Tallarico and Tim Walz, who I would say are on the effeminate masculine scale. They are more effeminate than they are masculine. And then you got guys like Graham Plattner who are psychotic. And I mean, again, in that New York Times story, and it was maybe the most staggering part of the New York Times story last month, Buck, was he said if someone tried to rob him, that he would rape the robber, but not in a gay way, just to establish dominance. And the campaign admitted that he said it. Buck, have you ever heard a guy say, ever, like, even in any way, like, hey, I'm going to rape another guy, but not in a gay way, just to establish dominance? Maybe they say that in prisons. I don't know. I've never heard, like, they just can't find a normal dude, right? They either go crazy, borderline felon, who's psychotic, or they have super effeminate Tallarico's and Tim Walz's. They can't just have normal dudes.
0: There is in fact, a space in masculinity, yes, between sociopath who should be in prison and has clear issues and like jazz hands.
1: Yes.
0: You know what I'm saying?
1: It's a big, there's like, that's where most guys are.
0: Yeah. There is a space there. You know, it's not necessarily, you're either Hannibal Lecter or you are, you know,
1: Pee Wee Herman.
0: Yeah, exactly. That's good. That gets it done. So,
1: how about, yeah. Since Israel became a nation back in 1948, they've known they could rely on the good people in the United States to help them. As allies go, Israel stood by the United States through thick and thin. Even though we're thousands of miles apart geography-wise, we're much closer in how we see the world. We co-champion freedom, democracy, healthy debates, industriousness, entrepreneurship, and an allowance for religious freedoms. 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
3: State lawmakers are doing a deep dive on the public health impact of products containing THC. Dr. Dominic Lucia with the Texas Medical Association says it's getting bigger and bigger.
4: Cannabis overdose visits have more than quadrupled from 2021 to 2025.
3: Texas police say that the stuff sold in smoke shops is more powerful than what's described on the label, and the profits, they say, are largely going overseas. The Supreme Court declines to block Texas's App Store Accountability Act. The measure requires imposing age verification and parental consent requirements on app stores. Students, along with the Computer and Comms Industry Association, sued to stop the Texas law. Justices denied requests by the challengers on Monday to lift a lower court's decision that allowed the law to take effect while litigation continues. The measure reflects broader efforts to regulate smartphone use by children and curb the potentially harmful effects of social media. I'm Joe Moran.
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0: 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Partly cloudy for your Thursday. 10% chance of a storm. High 103 by Thursday. From the KFOX 14 Severe Weather Center, I'm Chief Meteorologist Brad Montgomery.
1: 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On our next episode, a man shares his moving story of immigrating to America and trading gang life in Chicago for marine life on Paris Island. 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

0: Welcome back into Clay and Buck. Closing up shop for today. I want to remind you, go check out the Clay and Buck Podcast Network. Got a lot of great shows there. Got this show up there hour by hour. Also, YouTube. We have a lot of YouTube.
1: Some people are saying, but you'd know that better than anybody.
0: The greatest YouTube is the Clay and Buck YouTube channel, which you can all go and subscribe to, believe me. And yeah, that's all good stuff. I wanted to get to Zach in Oklahoma here. What's going on, Zach?
2: Hey, guys. Good to talk to you.
0: You too.
2: So, yeah, I was told the call screener, I've got a take on Charlie Kirk. I've killed over 300 big game animals with a rifle, and I can tell you that bullets can do some very strange things when they hit tissue and bone.
0: Yeah. Yeah, they don't always go. A 30-06 will not always go through and through in a deer, for example. So, yeah, I mean, this is, people are, but this is why I asked, thank you, Zach. Is that, do you want to share that? Anything else?
2: No, that's it.
0: No, well, hey, appreciate that. And you're somebody who knows what he's talking about. But this is, you know, again, trying to be respectful and invite different points of view here for people who want to talk things out in a civil fashion, whatever the topic may be. But if you're going to question the expertise of the people that are testifying about this in law enforcement, you want to know something about what you're talking about, right? And the notion that the bullet itself is somehow dispositive, it proves that this guy didn't do it, is, I just think that's frankly absurd. I just think it's an absurd take. I've heard it a lot from people. I've seen it a lot on online. It's, if that is the objection to Tyler Robinson did this, that is not a rational objection, as in a that does not prove innocence or even reasonable doubt.
3: I just would come back to, hundreds of law enforcement are involved in this investigation. Cash Patel is personal friends with Charlie Kirk. President Trump is personal friends with Charlie Kirk. J.D. Vance is personal friends with Charlie Kirk. Donald Trump Jr., personal friends with Charlie Kirk. His wife and his parents are all there for the trial. In order for your conspiracy to be true, all of the people who knew and loved Charlie Kirk the most are either being lied to in hundreds of investigators are all lying. For what reason? To try to frame someone to allow someone else to go free? It doesn't add up.
0: Someone weighed in on something very important here. E. Senna from New Mexico. Hit it, guys.
4: So as far as who's smarter, AOC or Kamala? AOC. And I use the Kardashian theory. The Kardashians, everybody thinks they're dumb, but they're really not. I mean, they didn't do anything, and look how they're worth millions, right? Same thing with the AOC. She didn't go to law school or anything, but somehow she figured out a way to get into office.
0: I think that the Kardashians are worth more like a billion plus, by the way.
3: Oh, yeah.
0: Not just millions. Yeah.
3: They're billionaires. But I think the brains behind much of the Kardashian team is Kris Jenner, who actually I do believe is pretty smart. The answer is Kamala, sadly. We'll be back tomorrow.
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8: A police agent says the man accused of killing Charlie Kirk in Utah had interacted with members of Turning Point USA just hours before Kirk was killed. During a week-long evidentiary hearing, David Hall didn't elaborate on what was said between Tyler Robinson and members of Kirk's Turning Point organization. The judge is set to decide if there's enough evidence against him to proceed to trial for killing Kirk at Utah Valley University last fall. President Trump didn't hold back on NATO today, expressing frustration with the alliance over not assisting the U.S. in the war with Iran. Trump spoke while at the NATO summit in Turkey. The summit kicked off today with the ongoing Russia-Ukraine war expected to be in sharp focus. Millions across parts of the Mid-Atlantic and New England are under the threat of flash flooding. A weather system stretching from Ohio to parts of Virginia is set to produce more rain, with the heaviest expected over an area around southern Pennsylvania. Elsewhere, thunderstorms are expected to develop around the Carolinas, with damaging wind gusts expected to be the primary hazard. New York City agencies remain on the scene of a midtown Manhattan high-rise as they investigate potential structural issues. Mayor Mamdani says the building itself and several buildings around 235 East 42nd Street have been evacuated as officials cut off vehicular and pedestrian traffic.
9: All of this is a reflection of the fact that our top priority right now is the safety of those who live in this area, the safety of those who work in this area, and DOB inspectors and engineers are on site working quickly to secure the site as well as that surrounding area.
8: Construction workers on the 21st floor reported buckling steel beams while people outside the building reported falling bricks. The building is under construction and has the permits to be turned into apartments. Kentucky Senator Mitch McConnell's condition remains unknown following his hospitalization last month. Reports say the former Senate Majority Leader was found unconscious at his Washington, D.C. home on June 14th after a possible heart attack. I'm Chris Coraggio.
10: A Cedar Hill man is in custody and accused of a fatal shooting in Grand Prairie. Police responded Saturday night to the reported shooting in an alley on Red River Trail. Officers found a man who had been shot. He died at a local hospital. Investigators arrested Eduardo Jaime on Sunday. They say he fled the scene after the shooting, which reportedly resulted from an argument with a victim. The name of the victim has not been released. A data center boom in Texas is leading to concerns about the power needed for all those computers. Dan Diario with the Data Center Coalition says that advances in small modular reactors are happening quickly.
11: It certainly holds a lot of promise for the future, for how we can deliver power on site.
10: He adds the industry is relying on natural gas-fired power plants to meet their needs. At least 32 of those projects are coming in Texas. That's more than any other state. I'm Joe Moran.
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25: 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Heat wave on the East Coast.
26: Please set your thermostats to 78 degrees.
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0: All right, we're keeping our eye on a lot of breaking news that's happening right as we are having these discussions. You got Graham Plattner, who should be, well, he should have dropped out a long time ago in the Senate Democratic, being the Democratic nominee in the Senate race there in Maine. He seems politically to be a dead man walking. Graham Plattner, we'll see what happens with him. You have a building in New York, it's the old Pfizer building, that looks to be on the verge of collapsing. You got bricks falling off of it. You got other things doing it. Everybody's been evacuated. They're moving people out of the buildings around it. As you know, New York City, it's a little bit tight quarters there. So if a building's going to go and collapse, yikes, that could be a real problem. You got Charlie Kirk hearings going on this week out in Utah. Preliminary part. Boy, this trial is just taking forever. I just don't understand why it has to take so long. We're keeping an eye on that. The World Cup's continuing on. Unfortunately, the United States did not put its best foot forward over the weekend. A little disappointed, but still very excited about the World Cup. I think the United States has made itself proud, not only on the field, but also with all the people that are, the execution of the World Cup here in the United States. We have certainly been a great host. I think we're going to hear more. I'm going to try to talk a little bit more about it in this program. Senator Mark Kelly out of Arizona, day after 4th of July, day before the United States is going to hit the pitch. And what happens? He's wearing a Mexico shirt. He's wearing a shirt for Mexico. You're the senator from Arizona in the United States, Senator. And you can't put on a jersey for the United States? No, he's wearing a Mexican jersey. That'll tell you a lot. And then, of course, you got Donald Trump, who's in Turkey, meeting with Erdogan, meeting with NATO. He's going to a dinner tonight, a social dinner with some of our NATO partners. Anytime the president is overseas, you wish him nothing but the best. That is an important with terms of our relationship. The president, after the big weekend that he had on Air Force One, that beautiful new Air Force One out there, talking with NATO, talking with Erdogan, and working on the diplomacy. But Donald Trump, absolutely amazing in terms of his energy. But then we're also going to be talking more about Mitch McConnell. 1-800-941-SEAN. 1-800-941-7326. Got a lot to talk about. Coming up, stay with us. Don't go anywhere because this is Sean Hannity's show, and there's a lot going on.
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4: A police agent says the man accused of killing Charlie Kirk in Utah had interacted with members of Turning Point USA just hours before Kirk was killed. During a week-long evidentiary hearing, David Hall didn't elaborate on what was said between Tyler Robinson and members of Kirk's Turning Point organization. The judge is set to decide if there's enough evidence against him to proceed to trial for killing Kirk at Utah Valley University last fall. President Trump is in Turkey for the NATO summit. Speaking alongside the Turkish president, he said that he's disappointed with NATO and expressed frustration with the alliance over not assisting the U.S. in the war with Iran. The summit kicked off today with the ongoing Russia-Ukraine war expected to be in sharp focus. Trump is scheduled to meet tomorrow with Ukrainian President Vladimir Zelensky on the sidelines of the summit, and he said he already spoke with Russian President Vladimir Putin. The president also said the U.S. has a great relationship with Turkey and said he's considering selling F-35 jets to them. I'm Chris Caraggio.
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0: find some useful tips. This is in German. Do not buy unless you speak German. As you can tell from this review, I speak English and not German. Because we won the war.
1: Well,
2: and some pretty useless tips.
0: Oh, it has wall-to-wall profanity and vulgar language.
1: Can't you just make a movie about mobsters where they don't swear?
0: We'll uncover some startling truths. September 11th was still more than a week away.
1: He claiming Mr. Rogers had something to do with 9/11?
0: I think he's not claiming it. I think he's about to prove it, Greg. We'll go on a journey of self-discovery.
1: Night of the Comet is one of the greatest movies. Yeah. Well,
3: no, it's not, but...
1: I immediately back off this.
0: And confront our own shameful opinions.
1: Why should the pros who get, at least they get paid for it? I want to do this for free. Like, my opinion on, what was that band that I really got out in front of?
0: The New Radicals.
1: The New Radicals. Yeah, I was like, I think this guy's like the next Stevie Wonder.
2: But mostly, it'll be a bunch of nonsense like this.
1: Yeah, use Bing.
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0: that's happening. And look, right now we're at home, you know, celebrating the great, you know, America 250 and the fireworks and we did sparklers with, you know, kids and grandkids and it was just perfect weather and, you know, having popsicles. And yet there are men and women overseas right now putting their lives on the line. And sometimes it's a little too easy to forget about them. And certainly you did that in a big way. I mean, to win the Medal of Honor, that's, I want to say win it, but to be honored with it for your valor, for your sacrifice and for your heroism, we can't thank you enough.
1: Well, I appreciate that very much. And again, if it wasn't for those 50 other Americans there with me that day at Cop Keating in 2009 and the 8 great men that gave their lives, that sacrificed everything, you know, for us, it was a day we never thought we'd have to face, but we did it together. And it's another moment of how I watched a lot of love that day, and I see more love than hate. And we won that day because our love for each other overpowered the hate the enemy had to destroy us. But again, it's also going into the future, going forward, you know, and men and women are taking the uniform off now, the adversities and the obstacles they hit and struggle trying to figure out what's next in life. It's been an amazing opportunity to have organizations like America Warrior Partnership and then Pure Talk, you know, putting their money where their mouth is, trying to raise $250,000 this year for America's 250th to donate to AWP. That I don't want to call it a suicide prevention program. Suicide prevention should never be a program that anybody's doing. It should be the outcome of doing good work and providing so much hopefulness that you eliminate that hopelessness. And it comes in different aspects because every veteran's different. It's not just a homeless problem. It's not an underemployment or not employed at all, or mental health. It's all of those little things coming together, and that's what America Warrior Partnership does. And it identifies what individual veteran needs and specifically tailors the help for them to the individual.
0: So, yeah, you mentioned AWP, but that is America's Warrior Partnership. Where do people go to find out more about them?
1: Great spot is our website at AmericaWarriorPartnership.org. You can find out all of our information on our webpage. And again, it's, you know, there's so many great organizations out there. Not one can do everything perfect, but by collaborating, advocating when veterans have obstacles, to educate and inform, you know, we can figure out what the need is, empowering the veteran and empowering the local community to solve those problems.
0: Well, and then to have a good, you know, corporate partner out there, Pure Talk, I mean, it's a great organization. I have only heard great, wonderful things about that. And here they are, they're matching dollar for dollar donations up until they get to $250,000. That's quite a sum. It will make quite a difference. And I do hope people can look at it. You know, it's sometimes hard to reach in the wallet and help out, but you're helping veterans and warriors and people who have served our nation. And to give just a little bit, if a lot of us do it, we can get to that 250 and beyond. And Pure Talk, can't say enough good things about them stepping up and doing good things.
1: You know, they're a military, you know, a veteran-led company organization, so they carry those values. They put, you know, their money where their mouth is by getting their customers, new customers coming on board to either do a roundup or a one-time donation really shows they're all about moving stuff forward and making a difference. One of the great programs they also run is the Deeds Not Words, because again, there's a lot of great nonprofits out there, but sometimes we find veterans that fall into the gaps, and Deeds Not Words steps in, identifies the problem, and takes immediate action. So it's not just a talk about, hey, donate your money and we'll figure out something to do. No, they're already doing that something.
0: So we're talking with Clint Romache, Medal of Honor recipient and a great advocate for veterans. You know, I want to tell you a brief story. I've told it many times, but not on this program. You know, I was a member of Congress. I was on the Oversight Committee. I was chairman of the Oversight Committee. So I went to Afghanistan, and I managed to get 2 Marines off to the side. And I said, you know, I was trying to get them to open up. I said, what are you worried about? Like, what do you think about? What are you worried about? And, you know, they're wearing essentially $100,000 worth of equipment each. You know, they got And I was wondering if it was about their forward operating base or their meals or their commander. I didn't know. It's an open-ended question. What are you worried about? And this Marine that I got to loosen up a little bit, he said, permission to speak freely, sir? And I said, yes, of course. That's what I'm asking. Of course, whatever you want to talk about. And he finally kind of took a deep breath. He said, you know what? I can't find anybody to help mow our lawn at home. And he was worried about his wife and kids. And I thought, you know, I got his wife's number. I called her, told her, you know, I saw her husband and how proud we were of him. But I just thought, you know, there's an obligation, there's a duty, there's an opportunity really for us as neighbors, whether you've got a neighbor who's in the National Guard or serving overseas in the military, whatever it might be, to just be that neighbor who's doing it for all the right reasons, whether it's a plate of cookies or helping them mow their lawn or just helping out, particularly when somebody's overseas. And I thought, my goodness, we can do better than that. And that takes neighborhoods. It's not going to take some program. It just takes us all in our heart saying, okay, I'm going to get out of my comfort zone and I'm going to go out and help somebody. So I don't know what your thoughts are on that, Clint, but I thought I'd share that.
1: Absolutely. It's those little things that equal big things. We talk in the military that attention to detail, doing the small things equals the big things. My grandfather, who was just a huge part of my life, always had some great sayings, and he always used to tell us, you know, growing up, that if you're too big to do the little things, you'll be too little when the big things happen. And that's from putting your shopping cart, pushing it back and not leaving it sitting there in the parking area, and it's seeing the trash on the side of the road or in the street, just picking it up and throwing it in the bin 10 feet away. And if, you know, we're all doing just a little bit, we're going to accomplish so much.
0: Well, you have done more than your bit, I got to tell you. And I stand in awe of people like you who give so much. And, you know, I've often said it, ordinary people doing extraordinary things just fascinate me. Sometimes they don't ask to be in those situations. Sometimes they don't want to be in that situation. Sometimes they sign up and say, yeah, I'll serve. And you never know where that's going to take you. But then when you're there in that opportunity, in that moment, you got to deal with it. And I don't care if you got a loved one at home who's, you know, battling sickness or in a car accident. I mean, life often takes you places you don't want to go, but it's inspirational when you have people who actually step up and do things. And that's why I think it's worthy that we spend a few minutes talking about Pure Talk, stepping up and helping out with $250,000 and the America's Warriors Partnership, right? 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I hope you can check that out. But Clint, final thoughts on what we can do to all be helpful.
1: You know, as we just had America's 250th, if we want another 250 more, one, we got to make sure we take care of our veterans, because that'll show the next generation this is worth serving and protecting. And for those that didn't wear the uniform and had served, that doesn't mean you got left out. Service to country comes from more than wearing the uniform. It comes from giving more than you're taking and being productive and doing the right thing for the right reasons at the right time.
0: Amen to that. Clint Romachet, thank you for your service. 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Stay right with us.
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4: 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You know, born on America's darkest day, 9/11/01, the Tunnel to Towers Foundation, they have been helping American heroes ever since. Heroes like U.S. Army Sergeant Mario Nelson. He served in the National Guard and then volunteered at Ground Zero after the 9/11 attacks. Later, Mario enlisted full-time in the Army, was deployed to Iraq. And then Mario sadly made the ultimate sacrifice. He was killed by a rocket-propelled grenade. Sadly, Mario left behind his wife, Mecca, their daughter, Mia. And after his death, Mecca began helping others heal from grief and trauma. And the Tunnel to Towers Foundation recognized the sacrifice of this family and were able, because of your generosity, to provide Mecca and Mia with a mortgage-free home. 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
19: We're just getting aged out. I think we need new, fresh faces, new perspective, and not have the old people try to keep up with the young people. Because if you look at all their aides around them and all their pages, right, they have, they're young. So they're trying to stay in touch through proxy, in my opinion.
0: Jeff, I think you're 100% right. Get in, serve, and then get your butt out of there. I strongly believe more than ever that we need term limits. I know Governor Ron DeSantis thinks this is a big thing. You have term limits for governors in some cases. You have term limits on the president. But senior leadership, it is something wrong when 98% of the incumbents win. 98%. So it's okay to vote somebody out. When I won, I was in Congress. I was elected in 2008. I beat a 12-year incumbent Republican. And that was a hard road to go down. But it can be done. But get in, serve, get out. You're not the only person that can be there. And when you stay for decade after decade after decade, there's something wrong with that. So, Jeff, I think you're 100% right. But if you're also going to do term limits, you better do term limits on the staff as well, senior staff. I'm not talking about your average person who's working at Social Security Administration. I'm talking senior staff for the legislative branch and the executive branch, by the way.
19: Absolutely, absolutely. You know, our technology today, the younger people pick up on it so quick. There is no need that the old excuse in my mind used to be, oh, you got to keep the senior leadership in there because they know what's going on. Young people can be brought up to speed in no time today. And a matter of fact, I think quicker because they're more in touch with technology.
0: Yeah, it's about serving your nation and doing it for all the right reasons. Remember, that's the story of George Washington, right? He had all the power, and what did he do? He stepped back, and it was hard. But that farewell address, when he talks about that, it's inspiring. Like we talked about with Young Washington, the good movie. Jeff, go out. Go see that movie. I haven't seen it yet, but I hear nothing but good things. Jeff, North Carolina, thank you so much for joining us on Hannity. I think you're absolutely spot on. Term limits is what we need. We need them at the state level. We need them at the federal level. Get in, serve, get out. And senior staff, you got to be along there too. You're listening to the Sean Hannity Program. Truly appreciate it. Stay with us. Mike Cirelli coming up. Lee Zeldin's coming up. You're going to want to hear from him. Mike Howell. John Sepiene, we got a lot coming up on Sean Hannity's show. Stay with us.
4: 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You know, born on America's darkest day, 9/11/01. 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Heroes like U.S. Army Sergeant Mario Nelson. He served in the National Guard and then volunteered at Ground Zero after the 9/11 attacks. Later, Mario enlisted full-time in the Army, was deployed to Iraq. And then Mario sadly made the ultimate sacrifice. He was killed by a rocket-propelled grenade. Sadly, Mario left behind his wife, Mecca, their daughter, Mia. And after his death, Mecca began helping others heal from grief and trauma. And the Tunnel to Towers Foundation recognized the sacrifice of this family and were able, because of your generosity, to provide Mecca and Mia with a mortgage-free home. 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
22: A police agent says the man accused of killing Charlie Crook in Utah had engaged with members of Turning Point USA just hours before Crook was killed. During a week-long evidentiary hearing, David Hall didn't elaborate on what was said between Tyler Robinson and members of Crook's Turning Point organization. The judge is set to decide if there's enough evidence against Robinson to proceed to trial for killing Crook at Utah Valley University last fall. Top Democrats are urging Maine Senate candidate Graham Plattner to drop out of the race after a sexual assault allegation was made against him. In a report by Politico, a woman who dated Plattner accused him of forcing her to have sex with him almost 5 years ago, despite repeated objections. Senate Minority Leader Chuck Schumer and Democratic Senatorial Campaign Committee Chairwoman Kirsten Gillibrand have now joined the growing list of politicians to call for Plattner to immediately withdraw. President Trump says he's been disappointed with NATO, expressing frustration with the alliance for not assisting the U.S. in the war with Iran. NBC's Alice Barr reports Trump spoke alongside the Turkish president today in Turkey, where he's attending a 2-day NATO summit.
23: President Trump also saying the U.S. will drop sanctions on Turkey and may lift a ban on selling them F-35 fighter jets.
24: It's certainly something we will consider.
23: That ban started in the first Trump term when Turkey bought an air defense system from Russia.
22: The summit kicked off today with the Russia-Ukraine war expected to be in sharp focus. Trump is scheduled to meet with Ukrainian President Volodymyr Zelensky on the sidelines of the event tomorrow. He said he already spoke with Russian President Putin. The World Cup's round of 16 wraps up today. Lionel Messi and Argentina staged a wild comeback against Egypt in Atlanta to win 3-2 after being down 2-0 late in the match. Later, Switzerland will face off against Colombia and Vancouver. The winner will play Argentina in the quarterfinals Saturday in Kansas City. I'm Chris Caraggio.
25: The Supreme Court is declining to block Texas's App Store Accountability Act. Matt Mattinson has the details.
26: The measure requires imposing age verification and parental consent requirements on app stores as well as developers. Students, along with the Computer and Communications Industry Association, sued to stop the Texas law, arguing it violates the Constitution's First Amendment on free speech. Justices denied requests by the challengers on Monday to lift a lower court's decision that allowed the law to take effect while litigation continues. I'm Matt Mattinson.
25: A man is charged with intoxication manslaughter after his passenger died in a southeast side crash over the weekend. San Antonio police responded around 8 p.m. Saturday to the one-vehicle crash. Investigators say Nicholas Fernandez was speeding when he ran off the road. The man in the passenger seat was ejected and died at the scene. His name has not been released. I'm Joe Morano.
1: This whole surviving life thing is pretty tough. 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
33: Please set your thermostats to 78 degrees.
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0: 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President Kennedy once said, Israel was not created in order to disappear. 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
2: The Supreme Court is declining to block Texas's App Store Accountability Act. Matt Mattinson has the details.
3: The measure requires imposing age verification and parental consent requirements on app stores as well as developers. Students, along with the Computer and Communications Industry Association, sued to stop the Texas law, arguing it violates the Constitution's First Amendment on free speech. Justices denied requests by the challengers on Monday to lift a lower court's decision that allowed the law to take effect while litigation continues. I'm Matt Mattinson.
2: A man is charged with intoxication manslaughter after his passenger died in a southeast side crash over the weekend. San Antonio police responded around 8 p.m. Saturday to the one-vehicle crash. Investigators say Nicholas Fernandez was speeding when he ran off the road. The man in the passenger seat was ejected and died at the scene. His name has not been released. I'm Joe Morano.
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9: Here's something pretty disturbing I discovered while researching this podcast. This is what it actually says on the Los Angeles Police Department website. The site states that the Adult Missing Persons Unit investigates 3,200 cases a month. And 70% of those missing people are found or returned voluntarily within 2 or 3 days. It goes on to explain, and I quote here,

0: There is not a single sentence on the LAPD website that would lead a loved one of a missing person to have any faith that the police would properly investigate it. What the LAPD is basically saying is, if someone you love goes missing, don't overreact. They'll probably turn up, unless they don't, in which case you should get someone besides the police to look into it. All this is my way of saying, if the police took missing persons cases as seriously as they do, say, bank robberies, I wouldn't have had to do this podcast in the first place and end up chasing a violent criminal halfway around the country. 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
9: 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We're going to talk immigration. 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
14: The judge in the evidentiary hearing against Charlie Kirk's accused killer is viewing never-before-seen video of Tyler Robinson. Prosecutors are showing the judge security footage from the Utah Valley University campus. They say shows Robinson before and after his alleged shooting of Kirk last September. The judge will decide if there's enough evidence against Robinson to proceed to trial. Kirk's widow, Erica, and Kirk's parents are once again inside the courtroom today. Maine Democrat Senate candidate Graham Plattner is losing his staunchest supporter as calls grow for him to end his campaign after a sexual assault allegation. In a report by Politico, a woman who dated Plattner accused him of forcing her to have sex with him almost 5 years ago. Plattner's biggest backer, Vermont Senator Bernie Sanders, has now joined Democrats, asking Plattner to drop out of the race. Investigators say the building with buckled beams in Midtown Manhattan is still unstable. Lizzie Radabali reports.
3: City officials spoke at a press conference shortly after noon on Tuesday.
4: We evacuated the building and started evacuations of surrounding buildings, and the building has continued to move since we've been on the scene.
3: A structural column buckled on the 21st floor of the former Pfizer office building, which is being converted into apartments. The Department of Buildings said they will work with the FDNY to shore up the floor to allow for further inspection. Emergency support beams will be brought in once the structure is deemed safe. In New York, I'm Lizzie Radabali.
14: Iran appears to once again be challenging the current ceasefire after it attacked cargo ships in the Strait of Hormuz. The UK Navy confirmed the attacks, and several reports say three ships were hit over the past 24 hours. President Trump is in Turkey for the NATO summit and has not commented on the reports. The misery rolls on today for millions in the Mid-Atlantic and New England regions as they face another flash flood threat. A weather system stretching from Ohio to parts of Virginia is set to produce more rain, with the heaviest expected over an area around southern Pennsylvania. It comes after the weather threat overwhelmed the Northeast yesterday. I'm Chris Caraggio.
5: The Supreme Court is declining to block Texas's App Store Accountability Act. Matt Mattinson has the details.
6: The measure requires imposing age verification and parental consent requirements on app stores as well as developers. Students, along with the Computer and Communications Industry Association, sued to stop the Texas law, arguing it violates the Constitution's First Amendment on free speech. Justices denied requests by the challengers on Monday to lift a lower court's decision that allowed the law to take effect while litigation continues. I'm Matt Mattinson.
5: A man is charged with intoxication manslaughter after his passenger died in a southeast side crash over the weekend. San Antonio police responded around 8 p.m. Saturday to the one-vehicle crash. Investigators say Nicholas Fernandez was speeding when he ran off the road. The man in the passenger seat was ejected and died at the scene. His name has not been released. I'm Joe Morano.
15: Summer is

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1: Eastbound and westbound I-10, you're looking good running near the speed limit. Mesa Streets, this is northbound Wyoming to Desert Boulevard. 4-minute delay, 15-minute drive. We also have a 4-minute delay on Montana Avenue. This is westbound from Rich Beam Boulevard to George Dieter, a 9-minute drive. That's traffic.
2: 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On our next episode, a man shares his moving story of immigrating to America and trading gang life in Chicago for marine life on Paris Island. You won't want to miss the next episode of Our American Stories.
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2: This is Victoria Valderrama with your KFOX 14 Morning News Update. Families on the East Montana water system could see higher water rates in the next coming years as the county works to cover rising infrastructure costs. To soften the blow, yesterday, county commissioners approved an application for up to $21 million in state funding through the Texas Water Development Board. Officials say the money would help pay for projects like the Far East Elevated 1 million gallon water tank. The cost of that has risen from $4 million to $6 million. If the county doesn't receive the funding, officials say water and sewer rate increases may be needed to cover the difference. And El Paso Animal Services says up to 300 pets, dogs, and cats were brought to the shelter over the weekend after becoming frightened by fireworks and running away from home. The shelter is now beyond capacity and is asking anyone whose pet went missing this weekend to come and check the shelter. Reclaim fees have been waived. I'm Victoria Valderrama with your KFOX 14 Morning News Update.
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1: Mesa Street from Wyoming to Desert Boulevard, looking at a 17-minute ride in both directions. And Montana eastbound from Yarborough to Joe Battles, looking at a 4-minute delay. However, I-10 is looking clear in both directions, and we're getting no slowing on Patriot Freeway or Liberty Expressway. Also, Loop 375 is seeing no delays at this time, and we have no accidents to report. I'm Lauren Phillips, El Paso Traffic.
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9: Just an amazing World Cup opener this afternoon in Atlanta as Argentina, the defending champs, came from 2-0 down with 3 late goals, and they stunned Egypt 3-2. 30 million tuned into the United States loss to Belgium last night, making it the new most watched soccer telecast in U.S. history. Coco Gauff into the semis at Wimbledon. She defeated fellow American Jessica Pegula in 3 sets.

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0: up like that? Did your parents instill this into you? Like, where your love of country, of the red, white, and blue, where did that come from?
1: I've always loved our country. I took it for granted my whole life. And then I was invited. I hate admitting this live on air for the world to hear, but I bought a round of golf with a professional golfer by the name of Craig Stadler at a charity event.
0: Heard of him.
1: I wanted to play golf with Walrus. And so I didn't know that I was playing in a pro-am on Memorial Day, and I spent the weekend with the troops and their families. And I walked out of there like, holy cow, how are we not doing more to help these people and their families? Because they do a ton for us. And I personally took Memorial Day for granted for 45 years. And so I had a little bit of a patriotic awakening. And then I just kind of, you know, I was my thing. And I went all in and said, I need to help educate America on why these people need our help. And it's just grown from there and snowballed.
0: Where do people go to find what you're doing, what you're, you know, how can they help? Because I think there are, my theory on this, John, is a lot of people want to help. They don't necessarily know where. There's a lot of scams out there on, you know, online and social media. But then there's some real legitimate stuff out there like your organization. Where did they go to find it?
1: Well, VolitionAmerica.com is our e-commerce platform. Every purchase you make, a percentage goes back to Folds of Honor. Or you can donate directly to Folds of Honor from there. Folds of Honor, just so you know, is $300 million out the door since inception, 73,000 scholarships, and 91 cents in the dollar goes to the recipient. So it's a world-class organization. And so, yeah, we decided that we wanted to build gear, clothing, apparel, that you could put on, and the logo and what you're wearing stood for something. So it's not your typical cheesy flag shirt. It's stuff you want to wear. We have amazing brand partners with Puma, Cobra, Luminox, Bose, Gurkha, Unreal. So we have a lot of big collabs to go with it. But it's really high-quality stuff. And the logo, I don't know if you looked at the logo, but the center of it is the folded flag. And we took and put wings on it with the idea we can pick it up and take it places it couldn't go. And that's the idea of the brand, is educate America and unite America through, you know, in a cool way, cool, subtle way.
0: Now, you know, the recipient of your generosity and your love, really, that's the way I read it, is it's not only love of country, but the people who step up and do what, you know, they answer the call, whatever their story is to join the military, then they're out there serving. And it's hard and it's difficult. And you're away from your family or you're serving overseas. We got hundreds of thousands of people right now overseas. What do you say? What can we do? What else can those people that are actually in those military families do?
1: Well, I mean, if they need help, they can. Folds of Honor is a great vehicle for them, which is really an amazing thing. But as Americans, it was dawned on me that how many people take for granted what they do. Just saying thank you is an amazing thing that you could do for everything they do, and really recognize what we all get to live this life, do this radio show, do all these things because of the sacrifices they've made. And I would love for America to understand that and then make a choice to help them. You know, our whole brand is about the power of volition and the power to make better choices. So as Americans, my goal is, can we celebrate country in a positive way? And let's help the families that allow us to live this great country, this great life.
0: Yeah, it's so true. You know, throughout this show, we've had a Navy SEAL. We had a Medal of Honor recipient. We've been talking about people who serve. Lee Zeldin was on. He served in our United States military. My father-in-law served in Vietnam. My father served in the Air Force. I kind of feel like, gosh darn it, what's wrong with me? You know, like what can I do in my part? And you know, it's interesting. When I've talked to people who are in the military or certainly like I would consider older veterans and that sort of thing, and they're like, you know what, love your country, enjoy, have a family, like use all the freedoms and exercise all those liberties that we all fought for. So you may not have actually fought or served overseas or done this, that, or that, but you can still make your country better without even putting on the uniform. And it was a very generous thing for them to say. But I also, you know, I think it's true. And I think a lot of people, I worry that this younger generation, they don't really have a concept. They haven't really felt it. I felt like, and this is just me on my soapbox a little bit, John, but I felt like, you know, after 9/11 and after some other tragedies, the message of, oh, just keep going to the mall, just keep living your life, maybe wasn't the best message, because I think having a shared sacrifice and understanding the dangers that lurk around the corners is also part of understanding and creating a love of country.
1: Mm-hmm. For sure. I mean, the thing about America to me is we celebrate it in a negative manner, and that's because it's polarizing things we hear all day about how bad stuff is. And I think we're forgetting all the good stuff that goes on in this country. And that's, you know, who am I to go out and say I'm going to preach America? And I, you know, I'm just a guy. But if we all take the choice that, hey, let's get rid of some of the negative noise, let's focus on some of the good. We still got stuff to fix as a country. I'm not going to argue that. There's smart ideas that come from both sides of the aisle. I mean, look at your story. It's amazing. I mean, you were objective at listening to what you know, whatever side you end up on, you were objective and you were listening. And that's, the country's built on that. And that's what I want to see come back, is that people are choosing to respect others and choosing to come together and choosing to recognize a lot of the good things that you can, you know, as harder they work, the more successful you can be, and there's no ceiling to what you can do. What a great thing. You can't do that in a lot of countries. And so that's, you know, I'm lucky to be able to do this. I never intended to do this. You know, it was a favor to Colonel Rooney to help to start this brand with him. And I had no idea that was going to be my, you know, thing that became my passion to help the country. And that's what I want everyone, your listeners, to just use your volition and come, let's come together.
0: We're talking, of course, with John Sapiente, who's the owner and founder and CEO of Volition America, doing good things in all the right places. Last comment that I wanted to make about this, when you talk about, you know, our country and how unique and different we are, I'll tell you a quick story. I was chairman of the oversight. I didn't become the chairman of oversight, but I was investigating the Benghazi attacks. And behind closed doors, we had reason to question and interact with the chairman of the Joint Chiefs. And I thought, here I am, I'm a member of Congress, and here's the chairman of the Joint Chiefs. And nobody's ever really seen me or heard me like this. I was yelling at the guy because I was so distraught. I was so frustrated. I was so mad at the chairman of Joint Chiefs. And I was telling him, I said, you know what? I'm a rookie. I'm a member of Congress. I'm from Utah. I'm not in the military. And how is it that I know more about what happened in Benghazi than you did? But I wasn't saying it so nice. And I was really laying into this guy. And afterwards, he shook my hand and we talked about it. And I thought, you know, what an amazing country that hopefully nothing was going to happen to me and nothing did. But where else in the world can you speak truth to power? Chairman of Joint Chiefs, and you're yelling, pointing a finger, mad, you know, I wouldn't say swearing, but it felt like that. And I thought, what a great country and what an amazing thing that I can be elected by, in this case, the 3rd Congressional District of Utah, and be tearing into the chairman of the Joint Chiefs. We are self-critical in this nation, but that's because we love the country and we love the military and we love our freedoms and liberties and want to fight for the people who fight for us. And that's such a unique thing. It was certainly a major impression upon me and my life. So, John, last word to you as we wrap this up.
1: Yeah.
0: So I don't know if you had any reaction to that, but I just want to say thank you for all you're doing on Volition America and for joining us on Hannity. Do appreciate it.
1: Thank you so much for having me, and thank you for all you guys do, and thank you for all the proud military that's honoring us and taking care of us. And
0: thank you. 1-800-941-7326. We'll take some calls right after this.
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0: And maybe it needs to be more solidified in law. But you need the family and you certainly need the staff. The staff should not be taking actions that I do believe would be in violation of the law, whether that be helping to vote or issue letters, something on his letterhead. If any of that is happening without the express permission of a senator or a House member, that is a violation of law. That is fraud. That should be prosecuted. And I think we're getting dangerously close in a couple of different cases where this may or may not have been happening. So it also is highly suspicious that Senator McConnell's wife goes to China. That begs a big question. I wish we had more time to talk about it, Scott. It would come down to him stepping down and then the governor stepping up. That's the short of it. I'm Jason Chaffetz, filling in for Sean Hannity. Sean, thank you for letting me fill in and for your show. I truly appreciate it. Got a great staff here. Make it easy. Thank you. God bless America, the greatest country.
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20: The judge in the evidentiary hearing against Charlie Kirk's accused killer is viewing never-before-seen video of Tyler Robinson. Prosecutors are showing the judge security footage from the Utah Valley University campus. They say shows Robinson before and after his alleged shooting of Kirk last September. The judge will decide if there's enough evidence against Robinson to proceed to trial. Maine Democrat Senate candidate Graham Platner is losing his staunchest supporter as calls grow for him to end his campaign after a sexual assault allegation. In a report by Politico, a woman who dated Platner accused him of forcing her to have sex with him almost 5 years ago. Platner's biggest backer, Vermont Senator Bernie Sanders, has now joined Democrats, asking Platner to drop out of the race. The misery rolls on today for millions in the Mid-Atlantic and New England regions as they face another flash flood threat. A weather system stretching from Ohio to parts of Virginia is set to produce more rain, with the heaviest expected over an area around southern Pennsylvania. It comes after the weather threat overwhelmed the Northeast yesterday. I'm Chris Caraggio.
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1: I-10 looking clear in both directions, seeing no slowing right now, along with Patriot Freeway and Liberty Expressway. Also, Loop 375 is seeing no delays in either direction. Mesa Street from Wyoming Desert Boulevard is still seeing a 5-minute delay in both directions. And Montana eastbound from Yarborough to Joe Battle is seeing a 4-minute delay at this time. However, we have no accidents to report. I'm Lauren Phillips, El Paso Traffic.
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10: Have you heard the news? A Manhattan skyrise could collapse.
11: The building remains unstable.
10: President Trump at the NATO summit in Turkey.
12: We did something in Iran. They turned us down.
10: Calls for Graham Plantner.
13: He should step down.
14: President Trump marked the launch of his new investment accounts for children while speaking from the Oval Office Monday. Trump said the accounts are absolutely incredible for kids.
15: That is something I'm very proud of. Some people think it's going to go down as one of the most important things we've done during the administration.
14: The U.S. government deposited $1,000 in many children's accounts.
15: $1,000 each into the Trump accounts of over 500,000 American children.
14: The Lone Star State's ready to give Wall Street a run for its money now that it's trading with a limited number of companies. Daria Albinger with details.
16: There's Wall Street and now there's Y'all Street. That's the nickname of the Texas Stock Exchange. The startup is based in Dallas. It's backed by more than $270 million from some financial heavyweights, including J.P. Morgan Chase. The fully electronic exchange is described as a lower-cost, highly transparent alternative to Wall Street, making it more accessible for small and mid-sized companies to go public.
14: And Senate Democrats want to push the minimum wage up to $25 an hour. That would be a huge jump for Texas, with experts predicting a ripple effect through the economy.
17: You never want to get the wage out of sync with what the economy will support, because that will just result in reduced employment.
14: Economist Ray Perryman says the minimum wage was never meant to be a living wage. It was designed for part-timers like students and retirees.
17: It's simply not workable in our economy.
14: Tesla has started testing robo-taxis in Austin that don't have a steering wheel or pedals. And experts who've been tracking the industry say that is a concerning trend.
18: There will be no possibility for a person, a driver, to come in, take control, move the vehicle.
14: That's attorney Trey Gober.
18: That's going to bring about an entirely new level of potential problems.
14: And the private sector did add 98,000 jobs in June. Most of them were in healthcare. Matt Mattinson reports.
19: That's according to payroll processor ADP. It's a bit lower than market forecasts of 110,000 new jobs. Aside from healthcare, trade, transportation, and finance also saw growth.
14: I'm Monica Nelson with your consumer and business news.
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1: I-10 looking clear in both directions, seeing no slowing right now, along with Patriot Freeway and Liberty Expressway. Also, Loop 375 is seeing no delays in either direction. Mesa Street from Wyoming Desert Boulevard is still seeing a 5-minute delay in both directions. And Montana eastbound from Yarborough to Joe Battle is seeing a 4-minute delay at this time. However, we have no accidents to report. I'm Lauren Phillips, El Paso Traffic.
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1: We have an accident blocking the right lane on Joe Battle Boulevard southbound at Rojas Drive, so watch for slowing in that area. We're also getting a little bit of pickup on Montana westbound from Waco Tanks to TRSD Road, right now seeing a 3-minute delay there. And Mesa Street from Wyoming to Desert Boulevard is looking at a 16-minute ride in both directions. However, I-10 is looking clear and we're seeing no other slowing on your freeways. I'm Lauren Phillips, El Paso Traffic.
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6: From the KFOX 14 Severe Weather Center, I'm Chief Meteorologist Brad Montgomery. As Take a Look at Your Tuesday forecast, partly cloudy skies, a little hotter, high back around 100 degrees, 10% chance of an isolated storm. Partly cloudy skies for your Wednesday with a high around 101. And then as high pressure returns, partly cloudy for your Thursday, 10% chance of a storm, high 103 by Thursday. From the KFOX 14 Severe Weather Center, I'm Chief Meteorologist Brad Montgomery.
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1: We have an accident blocking the right lane on Joe Battle Boulevard southbound at Rojas Drive, so watch for slowing in that area. We're also getting a little bit of pickup on Montana westbound from Waco Tanks to TRSD Road, right now seeing a 3-minute delay there. And Mesa Street from Wyoming to Desert Boulevard is looking at a 16-minute ride in both directions. However, I-10 is looking clear and we're seeing no other slowing on your freeways. I'm Lauren Phillips, El Paso Traffic.
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0: gotta do what you gotta do. I am extremely fearful that after a quarter century of research, after hundreds and hundreds of billions of dollars of expenditures, where we've come up with the most cutting-edge stealth technology and the greatest jet ever invented, that we're going to sell them to Turkey that's close to Russia and Putin, and we expect that information to be kept secret. It's not just the Middle East, ladies and gentlemen. It's our national security, too. And it's our job to try and convince the administration not to do this. 100 F-35s in the hands of a national socialist Islamist madman who's threatening to blow Israel off the face of the earth, who continues to threaten war against Greece, who's a lapdog to Putin. What are we thinking? And we're going to lift all sanctions. He showed us 5-6 short years ago, 2019, where he bought from Putin the S-400 SAM missile interception system, cutting-edge technology he bought from Russia. So the West decided to sanction him. Those sanctions lasted through the first Trump administration. Biden never even gave a second thought to lifting them. And we're going to lift them? Now, you know damn well if a Democrat was doing this, we'd be jumping up and down. Our TV hosts would be jumping up and down. Our talk radio hosts would be jumping up and down. Our podcasters would be jumping up. So where the hell are they? You can do it politely and properly and civilly. I mean, good Lord. Look at Iran now. How's this thing going to end? I don't have any idea. People have their theories. Well, you know, after the midterms, we're going to blow this one up. Really? You may think so, but we don't know so, do we? Maybe you're right, maybe you're wrong. But right now, going right into the midterms, the Iranians are constantly provoking us. Well, we're going to hit them hard. They don't care. We got quite a mess on our hands. When you go to war, you go to win. You go to war for victory. You don't want forever wars? That's the problem. We go into these wars, and we don't want victory. We want compromise. We want containment. We want whatever we want. But victory is victory. And you're going to change the entire balance of the Middle East by giving Erdogan, 100 F-35s? I'm sorry, I disagree strongly. That's my opinion. You can like it or hate it. You can love it or not. People can disagree with me. I'd love them to come to explain to me why I'm wrong. I mean, I'm watching these posts on the internet. Nobody's even saying that we ought to be doing this. By the way, it's unifying Democrats and Republicans. I don't see any Democrats supporting this. I don't see any Republicans supporting this. I don't see anybody supporting this. Except Erdogan, of course. Where am I, Rich? If you're a homeowner, you probably thought, I got all this credit card debt. I've got other expenses that are adding up over the summer. The HVAC's a problem. The heat wave has cost us a lot of money. Or camp, putting money aside for a little vacation. Maybe at the end of the summer, maybe you're on it now. And these things add up, and you're stressed by it. There's no question. And you're a homeowner. You probably thought, should I call American Financing? Mark's been talking about them. He loves them. He used them, Mr. Producer, his daughter. They have all these rave things to say about them, and we do. Then you second-guess yourself because of the low mortgage rate you currently have. You know, I listened to Mark a few years ago. 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
11: Never-before-seen video of Charlie Kirk's accused killer is being played in a Utah courtroom on this day two of an evidentiary hearing against Tyler Robinson. Prosecutors are showing the judge security footage from the Utah Valley University campus they say shows Robinson before and after his alleged shooting of Kirk last September. The U.S. has struck Iran after several cargo ships in the Strait of Hormuz were hit by Iranian missiles. U.S. Central Command says the U.S. strikes are in response to Iranian attacks on three commercial vessels that were transiting the strait. CENTCOM's not saying where the strikes are happening, but there's reports of explosions in several Iranian cities on the coast of the strait. And unstable building in Midtown Manhattan has led to some buildings now being evacuated. New York fire and police departments have been called about bricks falling from a high-rise building under construction. Construction workers reported seeing cracks in two structural support beams on the 21st floor of the building, with reports of several floors sagging.
12: I'm Scott Kong.
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1: Still keeping an eye on the accident blocking the right lane on Joe Battle Boulevard southbound at Rojas Drive, so watch for slowing in that area. Montana eastbound from Yarborough to Joe Battle, looking at a 3-minute delay right now. And Mesa Street from Wyoming to Desert Boulevard is seeing a 17-minute ride in both directions. Also seeing just a little bit of pickup on Loop 375 southbound from Montana to I-10. I'm Lauren Phillips, El Paso Traffic.
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17: I'm going to play just a few little clips for you of my speech, Christians United for Israel, just so you know what I said there. It's online in full if you'd like to watch it. Our friend at Right Scoop, Brian, he's put it up. He liked it very much. But there's part of it I definitely want you to hear towards the end. But let's get started with this. Cut 25, Mr. Producer, go.
18: Christians and Jews, shoulder to shoulder, just like God would want it. And nobody is ever going to come between us. Nobody. There are no Saturday people and then the Sunday people. We're the weekend people. That's who we are. The enemy doesn't make distinctions between Christians and Jews. They want us dead. I want you to think about this. If we were in Iran today, they would kill every single one of you in this audience. Every one of you. Then they'd hunt down your kids and your grandkids, and they would kill them too. We're up against that and more. I want to just say this about the so-called woke Reich, which I call the woke Reich, R-E-I-C-H. Any person who wants to serve in high office, who doesn't denounce the woke Reich, all of it, will not get my vote, will not get your vote, will not get the Jewish vote, will not get the evangelical vote, will not get the vote of patriotic Americans. You take a stand now, because there is no tomorrow if we don't win today. That's how it works. You got to make choices, and you need to be heard. It's not that courageous. It's not that fearless to speak common sense and to speak the truth. That's how you were raised. That's what your parents would want you to do, not just in good times and happy times, but especially in grave times and dark times, like right now. We don't talk about the people in Iran anymore. Why is that? Why aren't they in the Memorandum of Understanding? We talk about never again. What happened in the Third Reich was so horrific. The concentration camps, the gas chambers, what they did to those people is unimaginable. Well, it's happening in Iran today. What's being done to these people, most of them young people, is unimaginable. And we pretend that it's not happening. We've given up on them. Well, join me in saying we have not given up on them. Please stand up. Stand up and say we have not given up.

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1: I-10 eastbound from Patriot Freeway to Loop 375, looking at a 17-minute ride right now. Also getting some slowing on Mesa Street from Wyoming to Desert Boulevard, looking at a 7-minute delay in both directions. And we're getting just a little bit of pickup on Montana eastbound from Trowbridge Drive to McRae Boulevard. Still keeping an eye on the accident blocking the right lane on Joe Battle Boulevard southbound at Rojas Drive. I'm Lauren Phillips, El Paso Traffic.
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4: From the KFOX 14 Severe Weather Center, I'm Chief Meteorologist Brad Montgomery. As take a look at your Tuesday forecast, partly cloudy skies, a little hotter, high back around 100 degrees, 10% chance of an isolated storm, partly cloudy skies for your Wednesday with a high around 101, and then as high pressure returns, partly cloudy for your Thursday, 10% chance of a storm, high 103 by Thursday. From the KFOX 14 Severe Weather Center, I'm Chief Meteorologist Brad Montgomery.
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1: I-10 eastbound from Patriot Freeway to Loop 375, looking at a 17-minute ride right now. Also getting some slowing on Mesa Street from Wyoming to Desert Boulevard, looking at a 7-minute delay in both directions. And we're getting just a little bit of pickup on Montana eastbound from Trowbridge Drive to McRae Boulevard. Still keeping an eye on the accident blocking the right lane on Joe Battle Boulevard southbound at Rojas Drive. I'm Lauren Phillips, El Paso Traffic.
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6: The U.S. has struck Iran after several cargo ships in the Strait of Hormuz were hit by Iranian missiles. U.S. Central Command says the U.S. strikes are in response to the Iranian attacks on three commercial vessels that were traveling through the strait. There's reports of explosions in several Iranian cities on the coast of the strait. The Democratic U.S. Senate candidate from Maine, Graham Platner's staunchest supporter, is jumping ship as calls grow for him to end his campaign after a sexual assault allegation. Platner's biggest backer, Vermont Senator Bernie Sanders, has now joined Democrats, asking Platner to drop out of the race. A federal judge is blocking the Trump administration from issuing a subpoena for the names and identifying information of Georgia election workers. That subpoena came after the FBI served a search warrant at the Fulton County election hub and seized hundreds of boxes of ballots and other documents from the 2020 election. Fulton County asked the judge to drop the subpoena, arguing that it was meant to target, harass, and punish the president's perceived political opponents. I'm Scott Carr.
7: Your ambition just met its match with Robinhood. You push yourself in everything you do, scanning headlines for insights, keeping an eye on the market. Robinhood puts you in control of your money, all